0: 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Hi, this is Jesse Nelson. 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Hi, this is Jesse Nelson. 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Hi, this is Jesse Nelson. 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Hi, this is Jesse Nelson. 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I love creating them. I love following them, and I love enforcing them. 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
1: Messi, are you serious? Yes, man. ESPN.com just tweeted that out. That's the headline. Man. Messi nets his first World Cup hat trick for the most goals in men's World Cup history. Argentina's up 3-0 over Algeria, 85th minute. But every time I look away, you tell me, oh, by the way, Messi just scored again.
2: I mean, every time I look up, you know, like I don't know enough about how soccer works, but like, how is he still scoring?
1: Right.
2: They're trying to stop him, but they can't. And as big as LeBron is and MJ is and Tom Brady and Mahomes, we have some gigantic athletes in this country. This is a different level. Like, the whole world is watching this. He might be the most famous athlete in the world, and you see the passion of these fans. They are getting, if you're in this match and you're a Messi fan, it's a dream come true if you're sitting there right now.
1: Wild, wild. Just a hat trick for Messi. They're up 3-0. It's the 86th minute, and, well, he's still got time to do some more. He's got time to do some more damage. It's pretty incredible. So I'm going to look away for 2 seconds, which means he'll probably score again. Yeah. And we'll be talking about it sooner rather than later. It's game night here on ESPN Radio on the ESPN app, SiriusXM Channel 80, and tune in. 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He's Myron Metcalf. I'm Q Myers. And, Myron, we got this big NBA draft coming up. And Darren Peterson is one of those guys, the young man from Kansas. There's so many questions around him, but he's deciding that he's only going to work out for Washington? Is that the right decision? Is he making the right moves?
2: Now, listen, there's a world where maybe he's been given a guarantee at number one. Wow. You know, we don't know. I always think a player in this position, however, should work out for the top teams in the draft just because, Q, you don't know what's going to happen.
1: Right.
2: Trades happen. Down the road, maybe you end up with another organization. I just think it's good business to work out with these other teams, even if you have your heart set on being in a particular place.
1: Well, the other thing, Myron, is especially a guy like him that comes into this draft with so many questions about his availability. He wasn't even available at Kansas. His teammates didn't seem like that they were even excited when he was available because he just kind of seemed like maybe aloof is the right word. He just seemed like he kind of was, you know, maybe out there on his own and wasn't really a part of the team.
2: I think that's still my biggest question about Darren Peterson. I mean, having covered him is just how will he connect with an NBA locker room?
1: Right.
2: And, again, unless Washington picks you number one and you have a guarantee, and even if they do, Q, I still think that's going to be his biggest adjustment. He's one of the most remarkable scorers at the collegiate level that I've seen in my career, and I've been covering college basketball for 20 years.
1: Right.
2: He's the most efficient scorer since Kevin Durant at that level when he's on.
1: Right.
2: But you also got to be a guy who can connect with other people in the locker room. And guess what? You might not get 25 shots a game at the next level. So it to me, if you're an NBA exec and you're those other teams, you're more inclined to stay away from Darren Peterson, I think, if he's saying I'm only doing it this way. Because I still need to know if I'm an NBA executive, how does he help the locker room? Like, how does he come into a locker room and connect with everybody when I just don't think that's his style?
1: Right. I feel like if he goes and works out and he sits down and he talks with teams, multiple teams, that just sends a message that he's a part of the whole product, the whole process. Yeah. Right. It's not just it's my way or the highway. I'm going to do things my way because that's who you think you're going to get in the locker room. Wait a minute. This guy's not even willing to come and work out for us. What if we're about to put together a big blockbuster trade? What, you know what I mean? Like you just don't know. Regardless of who says that they're going to go draft you number one overall, if that's what he's been told, to me it just doesn't make any sense. The willingness to go and work out for other teams and show up, especially sit down when there's so many questions around you as a person and what drives you and what pushes you, to me, that carries a lot of weight, and he's not going to go do that.
2: Yeah, I mean, I told you this before the show. I think if you pick Darren Peterson from a talent standpoint, he's a number one talent.
1: Right.
2: Like, there's no doubt about it. I think AJ DeBonta should be number one. But Darren Peterson is certainly at that level. Like, I don't think you have a bad option between DeBonta, Peterson, and Boozer, whatever order you want to pick. Mm-hmm. But I think he is probably the most NBA-ready of the group. I think you're getting a guy who, from a basketball maturity standpoint, is closer to a 25- or 26-year-old when he's out there. In terms of a social maturity, in terms of all the other elements, I think you're getting a guy who's much younger than that. Right. And I think that, to me, is going to be the challenge of Darren Peterson. If he says, I'm only doing it this way, that was the issue at Kansas. Right. Those were the concerns at Kansas. Wait a minute. Who's saying you're not coming into the game? Mm-hmm. Who's taking you out of the game? What's the plan here? What's the system? You know, you just check out, you're playing against Arizona. Just before the game, you say, I can't go. Like, is that going to be something that happens at the next level? I think you have to give NBA execs a chance to ask you that question if you're Darren Peterson. And instead, it looks like he's doing what people were concerned about him doing at the collegiate level, kind of putting himself in his own little box and not letting anybody in. And if you're an NBA executive, how does that help or potentially harm your franchise if that's your best player?
1: How dangerous of an approach is this when this is not a one-guy draft? This is not a Wemby draft. This is not a LeBron draft where, you know, that's obviously the number one overall guy. This is a draft that's pretty stinking deep.
2: Yeah, I mean, it doesn't make a lot of sense to me.
1: Right.
2: There are four guys I take over Peterson right now.
1: That's my point. Like, if, you know what I mean? Like, okay, you think that you're number one overall. You have your heart set on going number one overall. But you have a really good draft class here that any exec can make a decision of, you know what, we're actually going to take him because he fits what we want to do. And by the way, he's a good, again, locker room guy and culture guy.
2: Yeah, and listen, maybe you come out and you're Darren Peterson again. Maybe you have a lock. Maybe you have a guarantee from Washington. That is a very strong possibility, I think. Maybe that's why he's doing it. But there's also a world where maybe you come out and you don't get drafted by them. Or even if you do, and you get off to a rocky start. And you're not the player you thought you'd be. And instead of being a just-add-water kind of prospect, it takes you a year or two to get the feel of the game. He didn't play a ton of basketball last year. So maybe he needs that time on the court. And if that's the case, and you need that support, and you're not this prodigy, you're going to have to make sure people like you. Right. You're going to have to make sure you're connected with people. You're going to have to make sure that people see and go, man, that's a dude I ride with, even if he's struggling. And I just don't think Darren Peterson is planning for that part of it. And you and I, Q, have seen how many great players come into this draft over the years. Yep. And they were talented. Yep. And they could score. And they could make plays. And we thought they had the future as a franchise player. And it didn't work out that way. And it's not that they were out of the league because they weren't talented. It was because no one wanted to deal with a guy who wasn't as talented as he thought he was, but also didn't know how to relate to the team. And that's the danger of Darren Peterson by not working out with other teams and saying, I'm doing it this way and no other way.
1: Yeah, he should be working out with a lot of teams. I mean, he should be so busy just working. And again, observation. Teams will observe. Even if you're not working out with them, they'll observe what you're doing. Oh, he's meeting with everyone. He's answering the questions. This is really a good young man. I get what he was going through. Okay, you know what I mean? Like, you could change the whole narrative around you, but you literally have to change that narrative around you. And it doesn't seem like he's willing to do that. Again, like you said, it's my way. This is how I'm going to do it. And that's what got him in trouble to begin with. Coming up next, how many teams should be interested in Brendan Sorsby? We'll discuss that next on Game Night on ESPN Radio, the ESPN app, SiriusXM Channel 80, and tune in.
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1: All the way up on game night.
2: Nothing can stop me. I'm all the way up.
0: We'll start out in the Men's College World Series taking place in Omaha. Third-ranked Georgia, sixth-ranked Texas. Trey Phelps, top of the fifth.
3: But one swing here, giving the lead, and that is the one swing off the bat of Trey Phelps, who looks up, he heads to second. The throw is not there, and he is safe. And there is some of that Phelps edge.
2: Nothing can stop me, I'm all the way up.
0: Highlight courtesy of ESPN, that proved to be the RBI double that Georgia needed. They ended up tacking on another run in the seventh. They win 2-0. They advance. Trey Phelps, he gets the go-ahead RBI double against Luke Harrison, who was pitching a gem, Myron, earlier in the night.
4: It just means more. I mean, the SEC proved their dominance in other sports as well. I mean, you're seeing that. You saw that tonight. Just a bunch of SEC teams just showcasing that it ain't just basketball and football with that league.
0: And I'll say this when it comes to Trey Phelps. He looked like he was going to walk off the diamond there in Omaha and go straight to the Ludacris show. He had the biggest chain I've ever seen for a baseball player around his neck. Yep. The number one. It literally looked like he was going for that number one spot like Luda said back in the day. So, you know. Yeah, he was doing it really big. And when I mean really big, I'm talking about that chain was really big and chunky. Now they go on. They'll take on Oklahoma. They lost to Oklahoma on Monday night. So that should be a really fun game. 16th ranked West Virginia taking on Troy. Troy making their return to the Men's College World Series. They need to get a dub. West Virginia had other ideas.
3: 3-2. In the air. Left center field for Kelly. Back onto the warning track. And a base gone. 3-run shot, Gavin Kelly. In the signature moment.
2: Nothing can stop me. I'm all the way up.
0: Gavin Kelly with the 3-run home run for West Virginia. That highlight courtesy of ESPN. That put him up 5-0. Myron, all they needed was one. They end up blanking Troy 12-0.
4: Yeah, I mean, what I love about this level is you can see exciting games where it's back and forth the whole game, or you can see a situation like this where the game just kind of gets out of hand. And I think that's what happened to Troy when West Virginia kind of offense kind of exploded the way that it did.
0: No doubt. So now West Virginia, they advance to the Men's College World Series semifinals. They'll take on North Carolina. And Troy, they go home, but they still celebrate the historic first trip back to the College World Series. So a really good season for Troy, even though it ended in defeat 12-0 to West Virginia. Again, showing love to the ones that deserve it here on game night on ESPN Radio on the all-new ESPN app. Turning our attention to Major League Baseball, the Mariners, the Orioles, the big dumper.
5: Man, what a moment for here. McCall did a big fly. Pitch on the way. Swinging a line drive into left center field. Falling fast. That's going to drop in a base hit. Here comes Robles. Emerson rounding third. The throw to the plate. He slides. He's safe. Field, Robles scoring easily. Colt Emerson bringing home the bail, scores from second, and the Mariners have the lead 3-1.
2: Nothing can stop me. I'm all the way up.
0: Highlight courtesy of Seattle Sports 710 AM. Cal Raleigh, the big dumper, comes back from the IL and gets the big hit that drives in the runs. That is the separator. The Mariners win 3-1.
4: That's one way to come back after that off the IL. And he certainly did it with class and with style, man. He's just one of my favorite players to watch because of moments like that that can always happen with him.
0: Yeah, no, he's definitely a lot of fun to watch, and you're starting to see, you know, some of the teams in the AL start to make some moves. Like Seattle, there was for the longest, there was only like four teams that had winning records. Now you're starting to see a few more teams catch up to the party and have a winning record. Right now, the Mariners, they're one of those teams as they lead the AL West by a game in front of the A's. Speaking of the A's, they took on the Pirates, and, well, the A's can hit. Pitching, well, that's kind of a question at times, let's say it like that.
6: Alvarado ready to go. And his 2-1 swing, fly ball to the right field corner. This ball is going to ding out of here. Home run. He hit it right over that 5-foot wall and right. Brandon Lau with home run number 18. The Pirates have their first lead of the ninth here in the ninth inning in West Sacramento. And the Bucks fans here in California love it.
2: Nothing can stop me. I'm all the way up.
0: Sports Radio 93.7, The Fan, and there's the Pirates' victory over the A's. They were up 4-0, but as I said, pitching is always questionable with the A's. They give up the lead. The Pirates get it done.
4: I mean, I feel like you always know that there's going to be 4 or 5 homers in an A's game. It's going to be exciting, but to your point, they're always vulnerable for something like this.
0: Man, look, they just played 6 games here in Las Vegas. Obviously, they'll be here in 2028.
4: It's hot.
0: And there's the ball flies out of the park here in Vegas. It's open air. It doesn't have a roof. When they open up their stadium in 2028, it will have a roof, so we'll see what it looks like then. Myron, in 6 games, there was a combined 104 runs scored.
4: That's amazing.
0: The Colorado Rockies
4: love that,
0: put
4: or
0: up,
4: you hate that.
0: Like, right, exactly. The Rockies put up 23 runs the other day. Colorado has never put 23 runs up at Coors Field, where the ball flies out of the park, too.
4: That's incredible, man.
0: 104 runs total combined in 6 games.
4: Sounds like a video game. Like, who would believe that?
0: Nobody. Nobody. Showing love to the ones that deserve it here on Game Night on ESPN Radio and the ESPN app. What about the Angels and the Diamondback? Welcome back, Mike Trout.
7: Here's the pitch. Trout blasts one to dead center field. This one is well hit, and this ball is going to hit off the yellow line, and I believe it went over and hit the wall. That's going to be a home run to dead center by Trout. That's a 2-run shot.
2: Nothing can stop me. I'm all the way up.
0: Angels Radio, AM 830 on the indecisive call. If it was a home run or not a home run, it's called a home run. The Angels win 7-0 over the Diamondbacks.
4: It's called a home run, and Mike Trout is looking like he's headed to his 12th All-Star game.
0: Yep.
4: Which few have been able to achieve that. The quiet superstar.
0: Yep.
4: Right? Doesn't talk a whole lot, but just been consistent for more than a decade.
0: Yeah, and it's really nice to see him out there and being healthy. Yes. Right, because we realize and we appreciate how talented that dude is when he's out there healthy and playing. And again, he's a guy that's not making a lot of noise. He's not making a stink about his team not being great. He's just going out there and playing and trying to do the best that he can. And they're not good again. 30-44 overall. They're dead last in the AL West. But Mike Trout, it's good to see him. The Dodgers, the Rays, Shohei.
8: You will kick and come home. And Ohtani swings, hammers it deep to center field. This ball heading back toward the wall. Gone! It's a home run. Shohei Ohtani, home run number 15. And the Dodgers get on the board. It is 1-0.
2: Nothing can stop me. I'm all the way up.
0: AM 570 LA Sports on the call. That's all they needed. Dodgers 1, Rays 0.
4: I hate that we have made Shohei Ohtani like a normal thing because we're so used to it.
0: Right.
4: So we're not shocked anymore.
0: Right.
4: We're not surprised, but this is still like watching Babe Ruth in 4K. It's unbelievable the things he's able to do.
0: It's awesome, man. I mean, he's one of those guys that you have to stop. If you see him coming to play, I don't care what you're doing, stop and watch. Yeah. Because he's about to do something pretty special. That's why he is the show in Shohei Ohtani. He's Myron Metcalf. I'm Q Myers. This has been Game Night here on ESPN Radio. Coming up next, Sports Center All Night with Jay Reynolds on ESPN Radio and the ESPN app.
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1: I mean, anytime you win a World Cup at the age of 18, the expectations for your career are going to be through the roof. And by and large, Mbappe has delivered on exactly the promise that everyone assumed that he had. It's been a difficult go for him, actually, at Real Madrid, the biggest club in the world. He has been great. He's been scoring goals for fun. He scored 42 goals this year, and yet still he gets criticized from people who want more from him. So, look, he is one of the faces of world soccer. He is the face and the captain of the French national team, and he's still just 27 years old. You just can't say enough about this French team. It's built around him. It's one of the most talented generations that they've ever had, and he is absolutely the focal point, the key to all of it.
0: Mbappe with 58 international goals. His second goal on Tuesday was from more than 30 yards out, making it the farthest of his 14 World Cup goals. France gets the win on Tuesday. The World Cup update brought to you by Gusto. 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Right now, SportsCenter all night. Team USA came away with a win in its opener in group play Thursday. Their second matchup coming against Australia. Earlier on ESPN Radio, Bradley Wright Phillips, former player, current MLS studio host, he was on Unsportsmanlike.
2: I think all round the United States have a better team. They have better players. Having said that, it's not a given that they go and win. I think the problems for United States will be Australia in transition. So then when the United States have the ball, if they don't score early, when Australia attack, United States are not in, you know, their defensive structure, the pace could hurt them. But other than that, if they score early, I think it's going to cause huge problems for the Australian national team. I just want to talk about that performance of the United States against Paraguay. They were very good to start the game. Everybody thought because it's on home soil, they have pressure on them, it could be tough. Mm-hmm. They dealt with that. They scored. They took their chances, which was very impressive. The main players, what you need in a World Cup, Pulisic, Weston McKennie, Tyler Adams, Balogun, they all showed up. And I like that. But then at the end of the game, you know, when Paraguay scored, a lot of teams would get nervous, you know, and start to change their game. They didn't. They managed the game well, saw it out, and even scored at a great team goal. At the end from Gio Reyna. So I saw a lot of things in that game where they got tested, but they answered the question.
0: One question that remains to be answered is whether Team USA will have Christian Pulisic when they take the field on Thursday. Back to Dax McCarty.
1: Level of concern, one being no concern, 10 being he needs to amputate his leg. I'm going at about a 2 right now. I think Christian Pulisic is going to be completely fine. He has said so himself. Mauricio Pochettino has said so himself. He strained off to the side because they're just managing his reps. This is fully just a management of a player who, quite frankly, has been a little bit fragile in his career, but also a guy who looked unbelievably sharp in that first half against Paraguay. He was the most dangerous player on the field. He ran at that Paraguay back line, unbalanced them anytime he got on the ball. And look, when you're nursing a little bit of a knock, a little bit of a kick, I think Mauricio Pochettino, he did the right thing. The game was in full control from the U.S. men's national team. Don't push your star player any more than you need to.
0: USA Australia coming up on Thursday. Second match in group play for each. SportsCenter all night, ESPN Radio. To baseball, the field is being whittled down in Omaha. Elimination game on Tuesday for Georgia and Texas.
3: One swing here, giving the lead, and that is the one swing off the bat of Trey Phelps, who looks up, he hits to second. The throw is not there, and he is safe. And there is some of that Phelps edge.
0: Earl Ravage on ESPN. Georgia breaking through and scoring the first run in the fifth inning, and then taking a little bit of a gamble in the seventh.
3: This one is up, and it is shallow left field. Rodriguez is out there. Oh, they bang into each other. Here comes the runner from third. Black. He is. Safe is the call. What a throw by Rodriguez. And I'm sure Schlossnagel and company will look at it.
0: They took a look at it, but the call was confirmed. It's a sacrifice fly. Georgia goes up 2-0 at that point, and that's the final. Georgia wins it over Texas 2-0. Texas eliminated. Georgia advances to the bracket final to face Oklahoma on Wednesday. That'll be 7 o'clock Eastern on ESPN. 53rd win of the season, breaking the program record of 52 when set when they won the national championship in 1990. Trey Phelps, 2-for-5, the go-ahead RBI double in the fifth inning. first extra base hit since his home run in the regional final against Liberty when he wound up being ejected for taunting. This time, he wound up with a post-game interview with our Chris Budden.
4: Trey, congratulations. Before the fifth, there have been a couple frustrating at-bats for you in Omaha. What changed?
5: I think just staying with it. I came in after my second at-bat and I struck out, and Kobe was like, "You look good." I was like, "I know. I'm about to go do something special." So it was just being able to stay with it, I think, is our biggest thing, because stuff like that is going to happen when you're playing a good team. So just being able to keep my composure and keep my energy up.
4: What did Wes Johnson tell you today about staying Trey?
5: Wes came up to me right before my first at-bat. He said, "You know, whether you go 0 for 5, 5 for 5, I don't care what you do. I always love you, and I just want to see you do it and have fun." And kind of just took that today and just have fun no matter what happened.
4: I think most people would look on paper and see Georgia, Texas, we're going to have a scoring affair. What about the job that your pitching has done throughout this week and tonight in Omaha?
5: Yeah, I mean, they've been doing well all postseason. They've been doing a good job of just keeping us in games. They did a great job even yesterday, even though we lost. Aoki did a really good job going the whole game. That was the first time I think we went to the pen all tournament, if I'm not mistaken. So, yeah, they've been doing such a great job and just leaving it on us to get it done in the batter's box.
4: Wes said we just want you guys to have some fun today. We get Sour Power up here. How much more fun are we having now?
5: Oh, yeah, we're about to have a lot more fun. I see the guys are about to start flooding over here. So Sour Power is probably about to get thrown everywhere.
0: They'll enjoy that after the game in Omaha. They stay alive with the victory over Texas, eliminating the Longhorns. Texas, fourth time in the past six appearances that they've won one or fewer games at the World Series, won the most recent title in 2005. It's a 21-year drought, second longest in program history. Georgia moves on. Texas eliminated. The other matchup on Tuesday, West Virginia and Troy, and Cinderella's slipper shattering.
6: 3-2 in the air. Left center field for Kelly. Back onto the warning track.
0: West Virginia piles on. It's a 12-0 shutout, and Troy is eliminated. Shutout for the third time this season and the first time since May 2nd against App State. They had entered Tuesday averaging just over 10 runs per game in the NCAA tournament. For West Virginia, third team to win multiple games in its debut since the move to Charles Schwab Field in 2011. West Virginia stays alive. They advance to the bracket final to face North Carolina on Wednesday. They have to beat the Tar Heels twice in order to reach the College World Series finals. ESPN analyst Kyle Peterson.
7: Well, the first game was so tight between them, and honestly, it was a miscue that ended up making a big difference, and North Carolina holds on. I think the advantage goes to North Carolina just from a pitching standpoint because they're so well set up, and North Carolina is built around their arm. So that will be, I think, for me, the biggest challenge for West Virginia is how do you score enough runs? Because against that North Carolina pitching staff, that's not an easy thing to do.
0: And we'll see it on Wednesday, 2 o'clock Eastern on ESPN. Right now, SportsCenter all night from Omaha to Major League Baseball. Dodgers, Rays in L.A. This one was scoreless until the sixth.
8: You will kick and come home. And Ohtani swings, hammers it deep to center field. This ball heading back toward the wall. Gone! It's a home run. Shohei Ohtani, home run number 15. And the Dodgers get on the board. It is 1-0.
0: 15 home runs this season, 4 in the last 6 games for Ohtani. Was his only hit of the game, 1-for-4, but that homer in the sixth inning proves to be all the scoring. Dodgers, a 1-0 shutout of the Rays. AM 570 LA Sports with the call. Dodgers' ninth shutout win this season, tying the Phillies for most in baseball thus far. Rays, meanwhile, fourth loss in the last 5 games, and it's a 1-0 shutout on the road. Low-scoring game also between the Brewers and the Guardians.
9: Gattis is 2-1 to Mitchell. He is a fly ball to right center field. This one's way back there. Bye-bye baseball. Mitchell unties it in the seventh. A solo shot, his fifth of the season, and the Brewers lead it 2-1.
0: 620 WTMJ, 2-1 at that point in the seventh. 2-1 is the final. Brewers' fourth win this season with 4 or fewer hits, and they're off to their best 70-game start in franchise history. Milwaukee is now 44-26. They beat the Guardians, who have now lost 5 of their last seven. Pirates and Athletics were in a tight one right to the ninth inning.
10: Alvarado ready to go. And it's 2-1. Swing, fly ball to the right field corner. This ball is going to ding out of here. Home run. He hit it right over that five-foot wall in right. Brandon Lau with home run number 18. The Pirates have their first lead of the ninth here in the ninth inning in West Sacramento. And the Bucks fans here in California love it.
0: 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Brian Reynolds, 4-for-5, two homers, three RBI, ninth multi-homer game of his career. But it's the solo home run in the ninth that proves to be the difference. Pirates improved to 22-10 when scoring more than five. They get the win over the Athletics. Straight ahead, you were watching last week, right? Well, you weren't alone. Sports Center All Night continues. It's ESPN Radio.
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1: 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WNBA. They were at 500 through the first 10 games of the season, but the fever has spiked since then.
2: 82-73 lead here for the Fever. 14 on the shot clock for Mitchell. Turn in the corner. Kicks it in the corner. Here's Hines Allen. Baseline. Kick out. Cunningham. Yeah!
1: Heard it on USA Network. Fever, a 113-91 win over the Temple. They've won four straight after starting 5-5 this season. Second longest active streak in the WNBA. Liberty's won seven straight. Fever scoring 113 points, second most in franchise history, most in a regulation game. Caitlin Clark had 21 points, 14 assists, 14th game with 20 and 10. That's the most in WNBA history. This was SportsCenter, new interactive podcast from Rich Eisen featuring SportsCenter legends. 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This was SportsCenter is presented by Gusto. Back on the diamond, Rockies, a 5-2 win over the Cubs. Pete Crow Armstrong with his third leadoff home run in the last four games. First player in baseball history to hit a leadoff homer the day after hitting for the cycle. He was 1-for-5, had his 14th homer, but the Cubs lose to the Rockies 5-2. Cubs were 1-for-18 with runners in scoring position in the series, 0-for-8 on Tuesday. Rockies improved to 18-11 when they score at least five. Blue Jays and the Red Sox, another loss.
3: 1-1 pitch. Jimenez hits the ball well. Right center field. Going back, Abreu. He turns at the fence. That ball is gone. Into the Blue Jay bullpen. Back-to-back homers, and the Blue Jays are up 3-0 in the top of the fifth.
1: They go on to a 6-1 win over Boston. Sportsnet 5-9 to the Fan. Red Sox falling to 12-23 at home this season. Reds top the Mets 5-3. Sal Stewart 2-for-3 with his 14th home run as well. 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
0: Number 5.
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5: Delgado, an infield hit. He scored the only run of the game so far for the Astros on the pass ball in the fifth. First pitch. And that's a ground ball pass. Vess up the middle. Another the glove of Lee in the center field. That'll score Diaz. Smith tearing around third. He scores. And the Astros lead it 3-2.
0: Number 4.
1: Well, you can't spell Schwarber without an H and an R. And for the sixth straight season, he has 25 now. 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
6: The pitch. Swung on line. Down on the line and right. It's high and it is gone. It just clears over the wall and right. Line drive home run for Kyle Schwarber. Number 25 to lead Major League Baseball.
0: Number 3.
1: He's been out just over a month with an oblique strain, but game one back on the diamond proves productive. Seattle Sports, 7:10 a.m.
7: Man, what a moment for here. McCall did a big fly. Pitch on the way. Swinging a line. Driving to left center field. Falling fast. That's going to drop in a base hit. Here comes Robles. Emerson rounding third. The throw to the plate. He slides. He's saved. Two runs are in. Welcome back. Cal Raleigh off the IL. A single. In the left center field. Robles going easily. Colt Emerson bringing home the bail. Scores from second. And the Mariners have the lead.
1: Like Seattle, Washington also pulled ahead in the seventh, but there was no play at the plate. Nationals Radio Network.
6: Here's the set. There goes Caparo swinging a long drive. Deep left center field. Way back. Going. Gone. Goodbye. Unbelievable. Bang. Zoom goes. Curtis Meade with his 11th home run of the year. Chaparro running on the pitch.
0: Number 1.
1: In Omaha, with their backs to the wall in an elimination game, Georgia with an insurance run in the seventh on a shallow ball to left.
8: This one is up, and it is shallow left field. Rodriguez is out there. Bang into each other. Here comes the runner from third. Black. He is. Safe is the call. ball. What a throw by Rodriguez. And I'm sure Schlossnagel and company will look at it.
1: The call is upheld. The run scores. 2-0 win for Georgia. Just one extra base hit. The runs scoring on a sack fly right there where the shortstop and left fielder collide. And the other one after is a hit after a sacrifice bunt. Just their third sack bunt of the season. Fewest in D1. Georgia advances to the bracket final to face Oklahoma on Wednesday. West Virginia advances to face North Carolina. They have to beat the Tar Heels twice in order to move on. Speaking of moving on, how about the World Cup? That's next to ESPN Radio.
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0: He is the face and the captain of the French national team. And he's still just 27 years old. You just can't say enough about this French team. It's built around him. It's one of the most talented generations that they've ever had. And he is absolutely the focal point, the key to all of it.
1: Mbappe with 58 international goals. His second goal on Tuesday was from more than 30 yards out, making it the farthest of his 14 World Cup goals. France gets the win on Tuesday. The World Cup update brought to you by Gusto. 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Right now, SportsCenter all night. Team USA came away with a win in its opener in group play Thursday. Their second matchup coming against Australia. Earlier on ESPN Radio, Bradley Wright Phillips, former player, current MLS studio host, he was on Unsportsmanlike.
2: I think all round the United States have a better team. They have better players. Having said that, it's not a given that they go and win. I think the problems for United States will be Australia in transition. So then when the United States have the ball, if they don't score early, when Australia attack, United States are not in, you know, their defensive structure, the pace could hurt them. But other than that, if they score early, I think it's going to cause huge problems for the Australian national team. I just want to talk about that performance of the United States against Paraguay. They were very good to start the game. Everybody thought because it's on home soil, they have pressure on them, it could be tough. Mm-hmm. They dealt with that. They scored. They took their chances, which was very impressive. The main players, what you need in a World Cup, Pulisic, Weston McKennie, Tyler Adams, Balogun, they all showed up. And I like that. But then at the end of the game, you know, when Paraguay scored, a lot of teams would get nervous, you know, and start to change their game. They didn't. They managed the game well, saw it out, and even scored at a great team goal. At the end from Gio Reyna. So I saw a lot of things in that game where they got tested, but they answered the question.
1: One question that remains to be answered is whether Team USA will have Christian Pulisic when they take the field on Thursday. Back to Dax McCarty.
0: Level of concern, one being no concern, 10 being he needs to amputate his leg. I'm going at about a 2 right now. I think Christian Pulisic is going to be completely fine. He has said so himself. Mauricio Pochettino has said so himself. He strained off to the side because they're just managing his reps. This is fully just a management of a player who, quite frankly, has been a little bit fragile in his career, but also a guy who looked unbelievably sharp in that first half against Paraguay. He was the most dangerous player on the field. He ran at that Paraguay back line, unbalanced them anytime he got on the ball. And look, when you're nursing a little bit of a knock, a little bit of a kick, I think Mauricio Pochettino, he did the right thing. The game was in full control from the U.S. men's national team. Don't push your star player any more than you need to.
1: USA Australia coming up on Thursday. Second match in group play for each. 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To baseball, the field is being whittled down in Omaha. Elimination game on Tuesday for Georgia and Texas.
3: One swing here, giving the lead, and that is the one swing off the bat of Trey Phelps, who looks up, he heads to second. The throw is not there, and he is safe. And there is some of that Phelps edge.
1: Earl Ravage on ESPN. Georgia breaking through and scoring the first run in the fifth inning, and then taking a little bit of a gamble in the seventh.
3: This one is up, and it is shallow left field. Rodriguez is out there. They bang into each other. Here comes the runner from third. Black. He is. Safe is the call. Safe is the call. What a throw by Rodriguez. And I'm sure Schlossnagel and company will look at it.
1: They took a look at it, but the call was confirmed. It's a sacrifice fly. Georgia goes up 2-0 at that point, and that's the final. Georgia wins it over Texas 2-0. Texas eliminated. Georgia advances to the bracket final to face Oklahoma on Wednesday. That'll be 7 o'clock Eastern on ESPN. 53rd win of the season, breaking the program record of 52 set when they won the national championship in 1990. Trey Phelps, 2-for-5, the go-ahead RBI double in the fifth inning. First extra base hit since his home run in the regional final against Liberty when he wound up being ejected for taunting. This time, he wound up with a post-game interview with our Chris Budden.
4: Trey, congratulations. Before the fifth, there have been a couple frustrating at-bats for you in Omaha. What changed?
5: I think just staying with it. I came in after my second at-bat when I struck out, and Kobe was like, "You look good." I was like, "I know. I'm about to go do something special." So it was just being able to stay with it, I think, is our biggest thing, because stuff like that is going to happen when you're playing a good team. So just being able to keep my composure and keep my energy up.
4: What did Wes Johnson tell you today about staying Trey?
5: Wes came up to me right before my first at bat. He said, you know, whether you go 0 for 5, 5 for 5, I don't care what you do. I always love you, and I just want to see you do it and have fun. And kind of just took that today and just have fun no matter what happened.
4: I think most people would look on paper and see Georgia, Texas, we're going to have a scoring affair. What about the job that your pitching has done throughout this week and tonight in Omaha?
5: Yeah, I mean, they've been doing well all postseason. They've been doing a good job just keeping us in games. They did a great job even yesterday, even though we lost. Aoki did a really good job going the whole game. That was the first time I think we went to the pen all tournament, if I'm not mistaken. So, yeah, they've been doing such a great job and just leaving it on us to get it done in the batter's box.
4: Wes said we just want you guys to have some fun today. We get Sour Power up here. How much more fun are we having now?
5: Oh, yeah, we're about to have a lot more fun. I see the guys are about to start flooding over here. So Sour Power is probably about to get thrown everywhere.
1: They'll enjoy that after the game in Omaha. They stay alive with the victory over Texas, eliminating the Longhorns. Texas, fourth time in the past six appearances that they've won one or fewer games at the World Series, won the most recent title in 2005. It's a 21-year drought, second longest in program history. Georgia moves on. Texas eliminated. The other matchup on Tuesday, West Virginia and Troy, and Cinderella's slipper shattering.
6: 3-2 in the air. Left center field for Kelly. Back onto the warning track.
1: West Virginia piles on. It's a 12-0 shutout, and Troy is eliminated. Shutout for the third time this season and the first time since May 2nd against App State. They had entered Tuesday averaging just over 10 runs per game in the NCAA tournament. For West Virginia, third team to win multiple games in its debut since the move to Charles Schwab Field in 2011. West Virginia stays alive. They advance to the bracket final to face North Carolina on Wednesday. They have to beat the Tar Heels twice in order to reach the College World Series finals. ESPN analyst Kyle Peterson.
7: Well, the first game was so tight between them, and honestly, it was a miscue that ended up making a big difference, and North Carolina holds on. I think the advantage goes to North Carolina just from a pitching standpoint because they're so well set up, and North Carolina is built around their arm. So that will be, I think, for me, the biggest challenge for West Virginia is how do you score enough runs? Because against that North Carolina pitching staff, that's not an easy thing to do.
1: And we'll see it on Wednesday, 2 o'clock Eastern on ESPN. Right now, SportsCenter all night from Omaha to Major League Baseball. Dodgers, Rays in L.A. This one was scoreless until the sixth.
8: He will kick and come home. And Ohtani swings, hammers it deep to center field. This ball heading back toward the wall. Gone! It's a home run. Shohei Ohtani, home run number 15. And the Dodgers get on the board. It is 1-0.
1: 15 home runs this season, 4 in the last 6 games for Ohtani. Was his only hit of the game, 1-for-4, but that homer in the sixth inning proves to be all the scoring. Dodgers, a 1-0 shutout of the Rays. AM 570 LA Sports with the call. Dodgers' ninth shutout win this season, tying the Phillies for most in baseball thus far. Rays, meanwhile, fourth loss in the last 5 games, and it's a 1-0 shutout on the road. Low-scoring game also between the Brewers and the Guardians.
9: Gattis is 2-1 to Mitchell. He is a fly ball to right center field. This one's way back there. Bye-bye baseball. Mitchell unties it in the seventh. A solo shot, his fifth of the season, and the Brewers lead it 2-1.
1: 620 WTMJ, 2-1 at that point in the seventh. 2-1 is the final. Brewers' fourth win this season with 4 or fewer hits, and they're off to their best 70-game start in franchise history. Milwaukee is now 44-26. They beat the Guardians, who have now lost 5 of their last 7. Pirates and Athletics were in a tight one right to the ninth inning.
10: Alvarado ready to go. And his 2-1 swing fly ball to the right field corner. This ball is going to ding out of here. Home run. He hit it right over that 5-foot wall in right. Brandon Lau with home run number 18. The Pirates have their first lead of the ninth here in the ninth inning in West Sacramento. And the Bucks fans here in California love it.
1: 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Brian Reynolds, 4-for-5, 2 homers, 3 RBI, ninth multi-homer game of his career. But it's the solo home run in the ninth that proves to be the difference. Pirates improved to 22-10 when scoring more than 5. They get the win over the Athletics. Straight ahead, you were watching last week, right? Well, you weren't alone. SportsCenter All Night continues. It's ESPN Radio.
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1: 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The Knicks capped a 94-91 over the Spurs Saturday to capture their first NBA title in 53 years. 24.5 million viewers saw it on ABC and ESPN, making it the most watched Game 5 since 1998.

0: Overall, the finals averaged about 20.6 million, according to Nielsen, highest since the 1998 series between Chicago and Utah when Michael Jordan won his sixth and final NBA title, The Last Dance. This year's ratings are also the highest since ABC and ESPN started carrying the finals in 2003. Now, it's on to the draft. And if the Utah Jazz are eyeing Darren Peterson, it'll just be window shopping. Peterson says he expects to go number one, so he'll only meet with the Wizards, who have that top pick. ESPN analyst Mark Spears.
1: Well, if you know Danny Ainge, I don't mean anything to him. He's not going to be scared. It kind of reminds me in 2009, there was this prospect that the Warriors liked. His name was Stephen Curry. And his agent and his father basically told the Warriors he did not want to go there. The next pick, the ninth pick, was New York Knicks. He wanted to play for the Knicks. And the general manager of the Warriors at the time, Larry Riley, basically said, look, I don't have to have him come do an interview in Oakland. I don't have to have him come work out. I've seen him play enough. I know he comes from great stock. And if he's there, we're going to draft him. And they drafted him. And, you know, the Jazz drafted a player last year that didn't want to be there. And if Darren's sitting there and they think he's in the best player, they're going to take him. I don't think it matters to them at all.
2: There's another player in the conversation of that top pick, A.J. Devonta. Mm. You recently spoke with his father. Do they have a preference as to where he ends up?
1: They want to be number one. They want to be number one. He visited with Washington, A.J. and his father. They visited with the Jazz. Felt like they had great visits with both places. And his dad told me, I said, well, look, I mean, I don't know if this is a smokescreen or something. Maybe it's, did the Wizards make a promise or something, you think, to Peterson? And he's like, I don't know. He's like, we're not paying attention to all the noise. He said, a week from today, I expect my son to be the number one pick. So basically, look, whether AJ goes here or Utah or vice versa with Peterson, either way, these are two franchise-altering players that both teams certainly would be happy to get.
0: So there is a bit of a question at the top of the upcoming draft. Peterson meeting only with the Wizards. All of the eggs in one basket. 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
3: It seems like A.J. Devonta out of BYU is going to be the number one pick in the draft. At least that's what people have said. Peterson was maligned at times while at Kansas for some of his decision-making relative to when he was playing, when he wasn't playing, the interactions with Bill Self. He's, what, 18, 19 years old? I'm not putting anything on him yet, except for this question, I guess I'll ask. Does he have the right people in his ear?
0: NBA draft coming up June 23rd. It's on ABC and ESPN, and of course here on ESPN Radio. Right now, SportsCenter all night.
4: And the Carolina Hurricanes are the best team in the NHL. They won the 2026 Stanley Cup.
5: Winning a Stanley Cup is so incredibly hard.
4: Unleash the hounds. World champions.
0: Hurricanes were the ones skating the Cup. Vegas coming up short. Tuesday, we learned John Tortorella, who guided the Golden Knights to the final, won't be returning as head coach next season. He turns 68 next week. Bit of a surprise hire when he was brought in with 8 games left in the regular season. The Golden Knights had fired Bruce Cassidy, who had a year to go on his contract. Team was still in playoff position, but with 8 games to go in the regular season, Tortorella was brought in. His deal with the Golden Knights was only through June 30th anyway, which is the end of the league calendar. Now he won't be back next season. ESPN's John Buchagross.
6: I wasn't too surprised. It seems like this was going to be, you know, kind of a high-paid consultant to come in and fix the company, make sure the light bulbs are working, sweep up the aisles, and get this thing back on track. And, hey, 2 wins away from the Stanley Cup. Had they won it, it would have been really difficult to not bring him back. That would have been fun. But Vegas does things differently than every other NHL organization. I think all along this was their plan, and they're sticking to it. And now we'll see where they go from here. Ryan Craig, he was an original VGK assistant coach for 6 years. Then he went to Henderson, their AHL team, which is just down the road. He's been their head coach there for the last 3. He goes back to junior hockey with Kelly Rakrimin, their GM. So there's a long-term relationship there. He's in his early 40s. Torts turned 68 in 8 days. So I think all along this was likely the plan. And but again, had they won the cup,
7: right,
6: would they really actually have done the same thing. That's what I would like to know.
7: He says he wants to still do it. What kind of market will there be for Tortorella to coach next year?
6: Only a couple of openings, and, you know, they're both in Canada. Does he want to go to northern Alberta, where it gets dark at 2 p.m. in the winter? But it's Connor McDavid, right? And that's a perfect short-term situation. If not, you wait. I see six teams next year. If they get off to a 2-8 start or 4-11, he'll likely get a call, I think. There are multiple situations in my mind with what happened with Vegas this year could repeat itself and not wait until 8 games to go.
0: Vegas lost game 6 on Saturday night as the Carolina Hurricanes captured the cup. Back to the Diamond. Cardinals, a 3-2 win over the Padres. Cardinals improving to 9-3 in their last 12 games. Best record of baseball over that span. Twins, a 12-2 rout of the Rangers. 12 runs, their most in a game this season. Speaking of scoring, he does it 3 times. That's next. SportsCenter All Night. It's ESPN Radio.
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0: John Tortorella won't return as head coach in Las Vegas after about 2.5 months behind the bench for the Golden Knights. Georgia eliminates Texas at the College World Series. West Virginia moves on as well. Darren Peterson says he'll meet only with Washington, which has the top pick in the upcoming draft. On the pitch at the World Cup, 3 goals for Lionel Messi in their win over Algeria. SportsCenter All Night, I'm Jay Reynolds. Messi with the hat trick. 16 career FIFA World Cup goals now. First career World Cup hat trick. First player to play in 6 different World Cups. Apple TV analyst Dax McCarty earlier here on ESPN Radio.
1: We can argue all we want about Messi, Ronaldo, Pele, Maradona. Lionel Messi is the greatest soccer player that's ever lived. Full stop. I say that with full confidence. It's not just because he's come to Major League Soccer now. He is the back-to-back MVP. It's his total package. What he has been able to do with his career in Europe is untouchable. The amount of Champions League that he's won, the amount of titles he won with Barcelona, the amount of Ballon d'Or winners that he has had. So the fact that he won a World Cup in 2022 with Argentina, it meant for me that he secured his legacy as the greatest player of all time. That was the one thing people held against him. If he wins a back-to-back World Cup, which, by the way, has only been done twice in the history of soccer, it's going to take an absolutely otherworldly resume to be able to compete with him as the greatest player that's ever lived.
0: He has 200 international appearances, so he becomes the first South American man and third overall to reach that milestone. Argentina getting the win on Tuesday. Thursday, Team USA returns to action. USA and Australia matching up, two teams that won their openers. Big question facing the Americans, what about Christian Pulisic? ESPN's Sam Borden is with the team.
2: For a second straight day, Christian Pulisic didn't participate fully in U.S. practice. He's still dealing with that calf injury that he picked up last week against Paraguay. While his teammates were practicing on the field, Pulisic was mostly in the gym during the portion that was open to media. He was doing strength exercises. We could see him using resistance bands as he tries to get himself fit for Friday's game against Australia. You can understand if U.S. fans are a little bit nervous about Pulisic's availability, but the players we spoke to are optimistic.
22: I think he's doing well. I think he just got a bit of a knock. But for me, I think things look positive. So, you know, just praying to God that he's 100% for the game.
2: Pulisic has battled a number of injuries over the years, so it's certainly possible that the U.S. is just being cautious with him. But it's also worth considering there could be a gamesmanship component at play here. With a week off in between games, Australia has had plenty of time to scout the U.S. And if Pulisic doesn't play, there are multiple options for who might replace him. Tim Weah, Brendan Aaronson, just two of the possibilities. Given the amount of time between games, Mauricio Pochettino may not want to tip his hand about Pulisic too early. In Irvine with the national team, I'm Sam Borden, ESPN.
0: So we'll see if Pulisic is on the field on Thursday. Former U.S. men's national team member Taylor Twellman.
23: They do need him. They need him healthy, though, for the tournament. And by winning the first game in the manner that they did, that gives them a little bit leeway to say if he's not completely 100% ready and fit against Australia, then you 100% hold him out for Turkey, which is more than likely going to determine whether or not you win the group. However, you and I can sit here from miles away and we can speculate and I can send texts and I can get answers from people inside the camp. Or I could just listen to Tyler Adams, Timothy Weah, and other players that are telling everybody else to calm down, that he will be ready. But Christian Pulisic, in his history, if he's a little off, he's not 100% fit, then he's not going to play. I just will be shocked if he's not fully ready for Friday, and they need him because Australia would defend with 7-8 guys behind the ball. They're going to need his ingenuity. They're going to need his ability to break down the low block, and they're going to need his energy.
0: Team USA returns to the field on Thursday in that matchup, the group stage with Australia. SportsCenter All Night, ESPN Radio.
24: Brennan Soresby plans to apply for the NFL supplemental draft after he had been ruled ineligible by the NCAA for placing more than 9,000 bets.
25: I am sure there's going to be some team that said, hey, good person, terrible mistake. We may have our franchise quarterback, get him in our program right now.
26: It's a big deal, especially for teams who have multiple draft picks in the first round next year. Like, they could take a shot at a guy and it could be worth the risk.
27: This might be the one thing that gets a general manager off the golf course and say, we might be able to get our franchise quarterback when we never would have otherwise.
0: While much of the world's talking about the World Cup, speaking of football, there's Brendan Soresby. He has now officially applied for the NFL's supplemental draft. ESPN's Jeremy Fowler.
3: The interest is really high. The gambling issue aside, if you're evaluating him as a player, teams I've talked to are really excited about what he can do. The general consensus I'm getting early on is that he would be worth a second-round pick in the supplemental draft. There's not a lot of precedent for a first-round pick. The last one was 1992 given up in this supplemental. So second round might be more of a sweet spot unless somebody wants to jump out and outbid everybody else. Now, you do have teams with multiple first-round picks like the Cleveland Browns, New York Jets that need a quarterback of the future. So we'll see what shakes out. I think there'll be some other teams that you wouldn't think would be quarterback needy that could be lying in the weeds here who have a really high grade on this player.
0: Once Sorsby is declared eligible for the supplemental draft, and once he's drafted, the question then becomes whether the NFL will attempt to impose a suspension. That's a few steps down the line. First, have to go through the supplemental draft portion of it, and it's an interesting situation for NFL teams, as former front office man Tom Telesco earlier on ESPN Radio.
4: It's a little bit of like a blind bid process. It's weighted towards your record last year. It's weighted towards where the draft order was in the prior draft. And you basically decide that, hey, I want to, I'm going to bid our second round draft pick. And it's a pick you'll be using from next year's draft. And you basically submit it to the league. Everyone makes their submissions before the supplemental draft day. And then the league goes through, and whoever bid the highest is, who gets that player. And that player will count on the salary cap this year. They'll lose that subsequent pick the following year. Every now and then, you'll have one of these. Like, there's been a couple of years we had no players apply for it. There's been a couple of years where players had applied for it. It doesn't happen all the time. So maybe this, but he's one, it's one of the bigger names that I can remember. In fact, he's a quarterback, makes it even bigger to have the supplemental draft. It's always in July. It's always been done. It's always during vacation time. So every year we're like, we would pray like, hey, hopefully nobody applies for this draft, because then you got to go through, you got to do some extra tape work. You got to send your scout out to the workout. You got to do some background. And this is all like mid-July. Like Ian, like we only get like 4 weeks off the whole year. It's always in the summertime. But look, this is important. Brandon Sorsby is a potential NFL starting quarterback at some point. So teams are doing a lot of work on him.
5: I'm going to assume you watch tape of Sorsby. So if a team does go and put in a bid in the supplemental draft, what kind of player are they getting in a quarterback out of Brandon Sorsby?
4: Well, just ability-wise, and I think a lot of teams did a lot of work on Sorsby last year because there was a chance he was going to declare for the draft. He's a really interesting player. I mean, to me, he has starting NFL quarterback traits with his size, his strength, his athletic ability. He's an excellent runner with the football. And then as a passer, he's got arm strength. He's got some moxie to his game. He's a very aggressive player. He can fit balls in tight windows, and that will bite him every now and then. But when you add up everything he has in his game, it lines up with being an NFL starter down the road. Now, obviously, the big part of it is this gambling addiction. It's a big deal. It's a major concern. And at least with my background, like we would experience that process with players that have maybe an alcohol addiction or a drug addiction. We didn't have a whole lot of gambling addictions that we ever really had to work through. So this is really about the teams right now trying to figure out, get all the information you can, and then how are you going to handle this? This isn't like a 1 or 2 month thing, and then all of a sudden you're cured and away you go. I mean, you've got
5: with you forever.
4: Two different. Yeah, I mean, you look at like worst case scenario, and I know this is older, but in the early '80s, when Art Schleister was a first round quarterback out of Ohio State, and he went to the
5: Colts,
4: either Baltimore Colts or Indianapolis Colts at the time, and his gambling addiction took away his NFL career and then affected him a lot even off the field, and he never got over that. Now, the best-case scenario is Kayshawn Boutte, who had obviously a gambling issue in college, and by all accounts, he's pulled through that, and he's fine now. So we got to figure out where Brandon Sorsby fits in that, and only the NFL teams know right now with all the background work you do, and they have to make a decision at some point if you want to take on that risk or not.
0: So teams and their personnel starting to be asked about it. Tom Telesco, former general manager of the Chargers and the Las Vegas Raiders, among the clubs being asked, the Jets and their head coach, Aaron Glenn.
6: Focus on the guys that we have here now, and that's something that I'm sure me and Mooja talk about. But listen, I got quarterbacks here that we focus on right now.
7: Apart from the evaluation of him as a quarterback, the off-the-field stuff, the gambling issues, would that disqualify him in your eyes?
6: I have no idea what that is, to be honest with you. I heard about it, I see it on TV, but I don't want to respond to that because I have no idea of the inner workings of that. It's not fair to that player for me to do that.
0: Supplemental draft comes in July when it does come about. SportsCenter All Night, ESPN Radio.
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9: I'm told nothing has changed, so now the conversation will turn to where does he want to be long-term?
10: If the Miami deal was going to happen, why hasn't it happened by now? Miami's wanted him back since 2020.
0: Giannis Antetokounmpo in the spotlight as we're talking about teams trying to decide whether to go after a player. There's Giannis, Heat, Celtics, two of the most often talked about teams. ESPN senior NBA writer Vince Goodwill.
11: Depending on who you talk to, Boston or Miami is in the driver's seat of this conversation. A couple of executives I talked to yesterday said they think Miami thinks Boston's in the leader of the conversation.
12: Right.
11: So it's kind of an odd thing where I think both teams are trying to play and how much do we put on the table here? And where does Giannis ideally want to go? Miami has the 13th pick in the draft. That can be a huge sort of carrot to throw out there just because this is the last year of the lottery odds being set as such, but I do believe in general it's going to come down between these last two teams. It plays into our last point. One championship is not enough. If Jaylen Brown is gone, he won a finals MVP. He was an MVP guy this year, and they could very well send him on his way because one championship ain't enough in Boston.
0: Could be more than just a coin flip when it comes to a landing spot for Giannis Antetokounmpo. To the guys at PTI.
13: Tone, which of these two potential trade partners makes more sense to you?
14: I mean, I don't even think this is close in terms of the basketball aspect of this. You go to Boston. It's that better landing spot is Boston. They were champions just 2 years ago. Jason Tatum is coming back completely whole next year. Then they need a big man, right? They need a big man. Giannis qualifies as a big man. If you have to trade Jaylen Brown for him, and I thought Jaylen Brown was the MVP this year, but I would make the trade Jaylen Brown for Giannis 100 times in a row. I would do that. Miami finished 10th last year in the East. They got knocked out of the play-in. They got Bam Adebayo, and I don't really know who else that I think is any good. Adebayo scored 83 in a game last year, but it was against the Wizards. It doesn't count because they were trying to lose. The thing about this is, Mike, and you can speak to this, if Giannis, as reported, wants to go to Miami, that's where he's going to go. He's a star. He's a former MVP. He's a former champion. I mean, this is why it works out for Kevin Durant, wherever he wants to go. It works out for James Harden, and he's not a champion. So if he wants to go to Miami, he will go.
13: Yeah, Tony, this is interesting to me because I don't believe in Giannis anymore. Giannis is a rumor. Giannis hadn't done jack in the months that matter, which would be May and June, since 2021. 5 years is forever in professional sports. Giannis is a multiple-time MVP, a great player, a Hall of Famer, and as you said, a champion. He was that. Yeah. I ain't seen evidence of it. Sorry, a league can now, particularly the NBA, it can pass you by. And with a ton of wings who are 6'9", 6'10", sort of size, DeBanza and Caleb Wilson and those kids coming in the league, Giannis can look obsolete fairly quickly. If he can't get his butt out there and contribute heavily, massively in May, June. And I don't know that. I would not rearrange my franchise for Giannis. Tyler Hero leads his team in scoring. He's an all-star. Yeah. I know he's had some injury issues at times, but he plays more than Giannis lately. And he doesn't seem to be the diva that Giannis is. So if it sounds like I'm piling on Giannis, yeah, a little bit for a guy as a player I used to love. I love him less now because I ain't seen nothing lately. I don't know that I want to give up Jaylen Brown for him because Tatum has to show me that he is truly, completely healthy, and we don't know that just yet.
0: We'll see what happens in the coming days and weeks with Giannis as we go through the summer. SportsCenter All Night, ESPN Radio. Back to the Diamond, Phillies, Marlins.
15: The pitch. Swung on line. Down the line and right. It's high and it is gone. It just clears over the wall and right. Line drive home run for Kyle Schwarber. Number 25 to lead Major League Baseball.
0: Fourth player in Phillies history with 25 homers in five straight seasons. Does that for the Phillies. It's six straight overall with 25 home runs. Phillies beat the Marlins 8-2. 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Angels get one from Mike Trout.
28: Here's the pitch. Trout blasts one to dead center field. This one is well hit. And this ball is going to hit off the yellow line. And I believe it went over and hit the wall. That's going to be a home run to dead center by Trout. That's a two-run shot.
0: also added a double. Angels, a 7-0 shutout of the Diamondbacks. Angels Radio, AM 830. Angels' sixth shutout this season. Each of the last two wins that they've had. Astros double up the Tigers, 4-2. Cardinals, a 3-2 win over the Padres. Yankees pile on the White Sox.
1: Bryce. Yep. Correct answer. Goodbye. Off the second deck. Ben Rice with home run number 20. And the Yankees are pouring it on. It is a 7-1 game.
0: It wound up being a 12-2 game. Yankees beat the White Sox, improving to 7-1 over their last eight. They had 11 runs through four innings. Second instance with double digits through the first four innings of the game for the White Sox. Their third double-digit loss this season. Speaking of Chicago, PCA does it again. SportsCenter All Night continues. It's ESPN Radio.
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0: 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WNBA, they were at 500 through the first 10 games of the season, but the fever has spiked since then.
5: 82-73 lead here for the Fever. 14 on the shot clock for Mitchell. Turn in the corner. Kicks it in the corner. Here's Hines Allen. Baseline. Kick out. Cunningham.
0: Heard it on USA Network. Fever, a 113-91 win over the Temple. They've won four straight after starting 5-5 this season. Second longest active streak in the WNBA. Liberty's won seven straight. Fever scoring 113 points, second most in franchise history, most in a regulation game. Caitlin Clark had 21 points, 14 assists, 14th game with 20 and 10. That's the most in WNBA history. This was SportsCenter, new interactive podcast from Rich Eisen featuring SportsCenter legends. 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This was SportsCenter is presented by Gusto. Back on the diamond, Rockies a 5-2 win over the Cubs. Pete Crow Armstrong with his third leadoff home run in the last four games. First player in baseball history to hit a leadoff homer the day after hitting for the cycle. He was 1-for-5, had his 14th homer, but the Cubs lose to the Rockies 5-2. Cubs were 1-for-18 with runners in scoring position in the series, 0-for-8 on Tuesday. Rockies improved to 18-11 when they score at least five. Blue Jays hand the Red Sox another loss.
15: 1-1 pitch. Jimenez hits the ball well. Right center field. Going back, Abreu. He turns at the fence. That ball is gone. Into the Blue Jay bullpen. Back-to-back homers, and the Blue Jays are up 3-0 in the top of the fifth.
0: They go on to a 6-1 win over Boston. Sportsnet 5-9 to the Fan. Red Sox falling to 12-23 at home this season. Reds top the Mets 5-3. Sal Stewart 2-for-3 with his 14th home run as well. 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
0: A situation with your team down a run in the eighth inning? 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
6: Delgado, an infield hit. He scored the only run of the game so far for the Astros on the pass ball in the fifth. First pitch. And that's a ground ball pass. Vess up the middle. Another the glove of Lee in the center field. That'll score Diaz. Smith tearing around third. He scores. And the Astros lead it 3-2.
16: Number 4.
0: Well, you can't spell Schwarber without an H and an R. And for the sixth straight season, he has 25 now. 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
15: The pitch. Swung on line. Down on the line and right. It's high and it is gone. It just clears over the wall and right. Line drive home run for Kyle Schwarber. Number 25 to lead Major League Baseball.
16: Number 3.
0: He's been out just over a month with an oblique strain, but game one back on the diamond proves productive. Seattle Sports, 7:10 a.m.
7: Man, what a moment for here. McCall did a big fly. Pitch on the way. Swinging a line, driving to left center field, falling fast. That's going to drop in a base hit. Here comes Robles. Emerson rounding third. The throw to the plate. He slides. He's saved. Two runs are in. Welcome back, Cal Raleigh off the IL. A single in the left center field. Robles going easily. Colt Emerson bringing home the bail. Scores from second. And the Mariners have the lead.
0: Like Seattle, Washington also pulled ahead in the seventh, but there was no play at the plate. 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
8: Here goes Chaparro, swing and a long drive. Deep left center field. Way back. Going. Gone. Goodbye. Unbelievable. Bang. Zoom goes Curtis Meade with his 11th home run of the year. With Chaparro running on the pitch.
9: Number one.
0: In Omaha, with their backs to the wall in an elimination game, Georgia with an insurance run in the seventh on a shallow ball to left.
10: This one is up, and it is shallow left field. Rodriguez is out there. Banging into each other. Here comes the runner from third. Black. He is. Safe is the call. What a throw by Rodriguez. And I'm sure Schlossnagel and company will look at it.
0: Calls upheld, the run scores, 2-0 win for Georgia, just one extra base hit. The runs scoring on a sack fly right there where the shortstop and left fielder collide, and the other one after is a hit after a sacrifice bunt. Just their third sack bunt of the season, fewest in D1. Georgia advances to the bracket final to face Oklahoma on Wednesday. West Virginia advances to face North Carolina. They have to beat the Tar Heels twice in order to move on. Speaking of moving on, how about the World Cup? That's next, ESPN Radio.
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14: 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One, two, three.
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2: 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The throw is not there, and he is safe.
1: A superstar sweepstakes is on.
3: At this point, if the Miami deal was going to happen, why hasn't it happened by now? Miami's wanted him back since 2020. It's been 6 years of identifying that he's the guy that fits them and they're the team that fits him.
1: Shining on a world stage.

0: we can argue all we want about Messi, Ronaldo, Pele, Maradona. Lionel Messi is the greatest soccer player that's ever lived.
1: Trade talks heat up on a diamond.
2: Nobody can't use the best pitcher in the world. That's the thing about the trade deadline. Everyone can use a pitcher. 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That's Derek Skubal.
1: Plus, sights set on the NFL.
3: You don't have to give up a lot. You could say, hey, we'll throw a sixth round in there and see what happens. Right. Every team gets to just decide what their bid is, and then the NFL will say,
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0: in its opener in group play Thursday. Their second matchup coming against Australia. Earlier on ESPN Radio, Bradley Wright Phillips, former player, current MLS studio host, he was on Unsportsmanlike.
1: I think all round the United States have a better team. They have better players. Having said that, it's not a given that they go and win. I think the problems for United States will be Australia in transition. So then when the United States have the ball, if they don't score early, when Australia attack, United States are not in, you know, their defensive structure. The pace could hurt them. But other than that, if they score early, I think it's going to cause huge problems for the Australian national team. I just want to talk about that performance of the United States against Paraguay. They were very good to start the game. Everybody thought because it's on home soil, they have pressure on them, it could be tough. Mm-hmm. They dealt with that. They scored. They took their chances, which was very impressive. The main players, what you need in a World Cup, Pulisic, Weston McKennie, Tyler Adams, Balogun, they all showed up. And I like that. But then at the end of the game, you know, when Paraguay scored, a lot of teams would get nervous, you know, and start to change their game. They didn't. They managed the game well, saw it out, and even scored at a great team goal at the end from Gio Reyna. So I saw a lot of things in that game where they got tested, but they answered the question.
0: One question that remains to be answered is whether Team USA will have Christian Pulisic when they take the field on Thursday. Back to Dax McCarty.
2: Level of concern, one being no concern, 10 being he needs to amputate his leg. I'm going at about a 2 right now. I think Christian Pulisic is going to be completely fine. He has said so himself. Mauricio Pochettino has said so himself. He strained off to the side because they're just managing his reps. This is fully just a management of a player who, quite frankly, has been a little bit fragile in his career, but also a guy who looked unbelievably sharp in that first half against Paraguay. He was the most dangerous player on the field. He ran at that Paraguay back line, unbalanced them anytime he got on the ball. And look, when you're nursing a little bit of a knock, a little bit of a kick, I think Mauricio Pochettino, he did the right thing. The game was in full control from the U.S. men's national team. Don't push your star player any more than you need to.
0: USA Australia coming up on Thursday. Second match in group play for each. SportsCenter All Night, ESPN Radio. To baseball, the field is being whittled down in Omaha. Elimination game on Tuesday for Georgia and Texas.
3: But one swing here, giving the lead, and that is the one swing off the bat of Trey Phelps, who looks up, he heads to second. The throw is not there, and he is safe. And there is some of that Phelps edge.
0: Earl Ravage on ESPN. Georgia breaking through and scoring the first run in the fifth inning, and then taking a little bit of a gamble in the seventh.
3: This one is up, and it is shallow left field. Rodriguez is out there. They bang into each other. Here comes the runner from third. Black. He is. Safe is the call. Safe is the call. What a throw by Rodriguez. And I'm sure Schlossnagel and company will look at it.
0: They took a look at it, but the call was confirmed. It's a sacrifice fly. Georgia goes up 2-0 at that point, and that's the final. Georgia wins it over Texas 2-0. Texas eliminated. Georgia advances to the bracket final to face Oklahoma on Wednesday. That'll be 7 o'clock Eastern on ESPN. 53rd win of the season, breaking the program record of 52 set when they won the national championship in 1990. Trey Phelps, 2-for-5, the go-ahead RBI double in the fifth inning. First extra base hit since his home run in the regional final against Liberty when he wound up being ejected for taunting. This time, he wound up with a post-game interview with our Chris Budden.
4: Trey, congratulations. Before the fifth, there have been a couple frustrating at-bats for you in Omaha. What changed?
5: I think just staying with it. I came in after my second at-bat and I struck out, and Kobe was like, "You look good." I was like, "I know. I'm about to go do something special." So it was just being able to stay with it, I think, is our biggest thing, because stuff like that is going to happen when you're playing a good team. So just being able to keep my composure and keep my energy up.
4: What did Wes Johnson tell you today about staying Trey?
5: Wes came up to me right before my first at-bat. He said, "You know, whether you go 0 for 5, 5 for 5, I don't care what you do. I always love you, and I just want to see you do it and have fun." And kind of just took that today and just have fun no matter what happened.
4: I think most people would look on paper and see Georgia, Texas, we're going to have a scoring affair. What about the job that your pitching has done throughout this week and tonight in Omaha?
5: Yeah, I mean, they've been doing well all postseason. They've been doing a good job of just keeping us in games. They did a great job even yesterday, even though we lost. Aoki did a really good job going the whole game. That was the first time I think we went to the pin all tournament, if I'm not mistaken. So, yeah, they've been doing such a great job and just leaving it on us to get it done in the batter's box.
4: Wes said we just want you guys to have some fun today. We get Sour Power up here. How much more fun are we having now?
5: Oh, yeah, we're about to have a lot more fun. I see the guys are about to start flooding over here. So Sour Power is probably about to get thrown everywhere.
0: They'll enjoy that after the game in Omaha. They stay alive with the victory over Texas, eliminating the Longhorns. Texas, fourth time in the past six appearances that they've won one or fewer games at the World Series, won the most recent title in 2005. It's a 21-year drought, second longest in program history. Georgia moves on. Texas eliminated. The other matchup on Tuesday, West Virginia and Troy, and Cinderella's slipper shattering.
6: 3-2. Left center field for Kelly. Back onto the warning track. And a base gone. Three-run shot, Gavin Kelly, in the signature moment.
0: West Virginia piles on. It's a 12-0 shutout. And Troy is eliminated. Shutout for the third time this season and the first time since May 2nd against App State. They had entered Tuesday averaging just over 10 runs per game in the NCAA tournament for West Virginia. Third team to win multiple games in its debut since the move to Charles Schwab Field in 2011. West Virginia stays alive. They advance to the bracket final to face North Carolina on Wednesday. They have to beat the Tar Heels twice in order to reach the College World Series finals. ESPN analyst Kyle Peterson.
7: Well, the first game was so tight between them, and honestly, it was a miscue that ended up making a big difference, and North Carolina holds on. I think the advantage goes to North Carolina just from a pitching standpoint because they're so well set up, and North Carolina is built around their arm. So that will be, I think, for me, the biggest challenge for West Virginia is how do you score enough runs? Because against that North Carolina pitching staff, that's not an easy thing to do.
0: And we'll see it on Wednesday, 2 o'clock Eastern, on ESPN. Right now, SportsCenter all night from Omaha to Major League Baseball. Dodgers, Rays in L.A. This one was scoreless until the sixth.
8: He will kick and come home. And Ohtani swings, hammers it deep to center field. This ball heading back toward the wall. Gone! It's a home run! Shohei Ohtani, home run number 15. And the Dodgers get on the board. It is 1-0.
0: 15 home runs this season, 4 in the last 6 games for Ohtani. Was his only hit of the game, 1-for-4, but that homer in the 6th inning proves to be all the scoring. Dodgers, a 1-0 shutout of the Rays. AM 570 LA Sports with the call. Dodgers' 9th shutout win this season, tying the Phillies for most in baseball thus far. Rays, meanwhile, 4th loss in the last 5 games, and it's a 1-0 shutout on the road. Low-scoring game also between the Brewers and the Guardians.
9: Gattis is 2-1 to Mitchell. He is a fly ball to right center field. This one's way back there. Bye-bye baseball. Garrett Mitchell unties it in the 7th. A solo shot. His 5th of the season. And the Brewers lead it 2-1.
0: 620 WTMJ 2-1 at that point in the 7th. 2-1 is the final. Brewers' 4th win this season with 4 or fewer hits. And they're off to their best 70-game start in franchise history. Milwaukee is now 44-26. They beat the Guardians, who have now lost 5 of their last 7. Pirates and Athletics were in a tight one right to the 9th inning.
10: Alvarado ready to go. And it's 2-1. Swing, fly ball to the right field corner. This ball is going to ding out of here. Home run. He hit it right over that 5-foot wall in right. Brandon Lau with home run number 18. The Pirates have their first lead of the ninth here in the 9th inning in West Sacramento. And the Bucks fans here in California love it.
0: 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Brian Reynolds, 4-for-5, 2 homers, 3 RBI, 9th multi-homer game of his career. But it's the solo home run in the 9th that proves to be the difference. Pirates improved to 22-10 when scoring more than 5. They get the win over the Athletics. Straight ahead, you were watching last week, right? Well, you weren't alone. SportsCenter All Night continues. It's ESPN Radio.
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14: 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Joining us now is Dr. Peter McCullough with some smart ways to be prepared before summer begins. 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
0: 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The Knicks capped a 94-90 win over the Spurs Saturday to capture their first NBA title in 53 years. 24.5 million viewers saw it on ABC and ESPN, making it the most watched Game 5 since 1998. Overall, the finals averaged about 20.6 million, according to Nielsen, highest since the 1998 series between Chicago and Utah when Michael Jordan won his sixth and final NBA title, The Last Dance. This year's ratings are also the highest since ABC and ESPN started carrying the finals in 2003. Now, it's on to the draft. And if the Utah Jazz are eyeing Darren Peterson, it'll just be window shopping. Peterson says he expects to go number one, so he'll only meet with the Wizards, who have that top pick. ESPN analyst Mark Spears.
1: Well, if you know Danny Ainge, I don't mean anything to him. He's not going to be scared. It kind of reminds me in 2009, there was this prospect that the Warriors liked. His name was Stephen Curry. And his agent and his father basically told the Warriors he did not want to go there. The next pick, the ninth pick, was New York Knicks. He wanted to play for the Knicks. And the general manager of the Warriors at the time, Larry Riley, basically said, look, I don't have to have him come do an interview in Oakland. I don't have to have him come work out. I've seen him play enough. I know he comes from great stock, and if he's there, we're going to draft him. And they drafted him. And, you know, the Jazz drafted a player last year that didn't want to be there, and if Darren's sitting there and they think he's in the best player, they're going to take him. I don't think it matters to them at all.
2: There's another player in the conversation of that top pick, A.J. Devonsa. Mm-hmm. You recently spoke with his father. Do they have a preference as to where he ends up?
1: They want to be number one. They want to be number one. He visited with Washington, A.J. and his father. They visited with the Jazz. Felt like they had great visits with both places. And his dad told me, I said, well, look, I mean, I don't know if this is a smokescreen or something. Maybe it's, did the Wizards make a promise or something, you think, to Peterson? And he's like, I don't know. He's like, we're not paying attention to all the noise. He said, a week from today, I expect my son to be the number one pick. So basically, look, whether AJ goes here or Utah or vice versa with Peterson, either way, these are two franchise-altering players that both teams certainly would be happy to get.
0: So there is a bit of a question at the top of the upcoming draft. Peterson meeting only with the Wizards. All of the eggs in one basket. 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
3: It seems like A.J. Devonsa out of BYU is going to be the number one pick in the draft. At least that's what people have said. Peterson was maligned at times while at Kansas for some of his decision-making relative to when he was playing, when he wasn't playing, the interactions with Bill Self. He's, what, 18, 19 years old? I'm not putting anything on him yet, except for this question, I guess I'll ask. Does he have the right people in his ear?
0: NBA draft coming up June 23rd. It's on ABC and ESPN, and of course here on ESPN Radio. Right now, SportsCenter all night.
4: 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They won the 2026 Stanley Cup.
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4: World champions!
0: Hurricanes were the ones skating the Cup. Vegas coming up short. Tuesday, we learned John Tortorella, who guided the Golden Knights to the final, won't be returning as head coach next season. He turns 68 next week. Bit of a surprise hire when he was brought in with 8 games left in the regular season. The Golden Knights had fired Bruce Cassidy, who had a year to go on his contract. Team was still in playoff position, but with 8 games to go in the regular season, Tortorella was brought in. His deal with the Golden Knights was only through June 30th anyway, which is the end of the league calendar. Now he won't be back next season. ESPN's John Buchagross.
26: I wasn't too surprised. It seems like this was going to be, you know, kind of a high paid consultant to come in and fix the company, make sure the light bulbs are working, sweep up the aisles, and get this thing back on track. And hey, 2 wins away from the Stanley Cup. Had they won it, it would have been really difficult to not bring him back. That would have been fun. But Vegas does things differently than every other NHL organization. I think all along this was their plan and they're sticking to it. And now we'll see where they go from here. Ryan Craig, he was an original VGK assistant coach for 6 years. Then he went to Henderson, their AHL team, which is just down the road. He's been their head coach there for the last 3. He goes back to junior hockey with Kelly Rakrimin, their GM. So there's a long-term relationship there. He's in his early 40s. Torts turns 68 in 8 days. So I think all along this was likely the plan. And but again, had they won the cup,
27: right,
26: would they really have done the same thing? That's what I would like to know.
27: He says he wants to still do it. What kind of market will there be for Tortorella to coach next year?
26: Only a couple of openings, and you know they're both in Canada. Does he want to go to northern Alberta where it gets dark at 2 in the afternoon in the winter? But it's Connor McDavid, right? And that's a perfect short-term situation. If not, you wait. I see 6 teams next year. If they get off to a 2-8 start or 4-11, he'll likely get a call, I think. There are multiple situations in my mind with what happened with Vegas this year could repeat itself and not wait until 8 games to go.
0: Vegas lost game 6 on Saturday night as the Carolina Hurricanes captured the cup. Back to the diamond. Cardinals, a 3-2 win over the Padres. Cardinals improving to 9-3 in their last 12 games. Best record of baseball over that span. Twins, a 12-2 rout of the Rangers. 12 runs, their most in a game this season. Speaking of scoring, he does it 3 times. That's next. SportsCenter All Night. It's ESPN Radio.
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0: John Tortorella won't return as head coach in Las Vegas after about 2.5 months behind the bench for the Golden Knights. Georgia eliminates Texas at the College World Series. West Virginia moves on as well. Darren Peterson says he'll meet only with Washington, which has the top pick in the upcoming draft. On the pitch at the World Cup, 3 goals for Lionel Messi in their win over Algeria. SportsCenter All Night, I'm Jay Reynolds. Messi with the hat trick. 16 career FIFA World Cup goals now. First career World Cup hat trick. First player to play in 6 different World Cups. 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
11: Messi, Ronaldo, Pele, Maradona. Lionel Messi is the greatest soccer player that's ever lived. Full stop. I say that with full confidence. It's not just because he's come to Major League Soccer now. He is the back-to-back MVP. It's his total package. What he has been able

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1: 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WNBA. They were at 500 through the first 10 games of the season, but the fever has spiked since then.
2: 82-73 lead here for the Fever. 14 on the shot clock for Mitchell. Turn in the corner. Kicks it in the corner. Here's Hines Allen. Baseline. Kick out. Cunningham. Yeah!
1: Heard it on USA Network. Fever, a 113-91 win over the Temple. They've won four straight after starting 5-5 this season. Second longest active streak in the WNBA. Liberty's won seven straight. Fever scoring 113 points, second most in franchise history, most in a regulation game. Caitlin Clark had 21 points, 14 assists, 14th game with 20-10. That's the most in WNBA history. This was SportsCenter, new interactive podcast from Rich Eisen featuring SportsCenter legends. 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This was SportsCenter is presented by Gusto. Back on the diamond, Rockies a 5-2 win over the Cubs. Pete Crow Armstrong with his third leadoff home run in the last four games. First player in baseball history to hit a leadoff homer the day after hitting for the cycle. He was 1-for-5, had his 14th homer, but the Cubs lose to the Rockies 5-2. Cubs were 1-for-18 with runners in scoring position in the series, 0-for-8 on Tuesday. Rockies improved to 18-11 when they score at least five. Blue Jays and the Red Sox, another loss.
3: 1-1 pitch. Jimenez hits the ball well. Right center field. Going back, Abreu. He turns at the fence. That ball is gone. Into the Blue Jay bullpen. Back-to-back homers, and the Blue Jays are up 3-0 in the top of the fifth.
1: They go on to a 6-1 win over Boston. Sportsnet 5-9 to the Fan. Red Sox falling to 12-23 at home this season. Reds top the Mets 5-3. Sal Stewart 2-for-3 with his 14th home run as well. SportsCenter All Night, ESPN Radio.
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0: Number 5.
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5: Delgado, an infield hit. He scored the only run of the game so far for the Astros on the pass ball in the fifth. First pitch. And that's a ground ball pass. Vess up the middle. Another the glove of Lee in the center field. That'll score Diaz. Smith tearing around third. He scores. And the Astros lead it 3-2.
0: Number 4.
1: Well, you can't spell Schwarber without an H and an R. And for the sixth straight season, he has 25 now. 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
6: The pitch. Swung on line. Down the line and right. It's high and it is gone. It just clears over the wall and right. Line drive home run for Kyle Schwarber. Number 25 to lead Major League Baseball.
0: Number 3.
1: He's been out just over a month with an oblique strain, but game one back on the diamond proves productive. Seattle Sports, 7:10 a.m.
7: Man, what a moment for here. McCall did a big fly. Pitch on the way. Swinging a line drive in the left center field. Falling fast. That's going to drop in a base hit. Here comes Robles. Emerson rounding third. The throw to the plate. He slides. He's saved. Two runs are in. Welcome back. Cal Raleigh off the IL. A single in the left center field. Robles going easily. Colt Emerson bringing home the bail. Scores from second. And the Mariners have the lead.
1: Like Seattle, Washington also pulled ahead in the seventh, but there was no play at the plate. Nationals Radio Network.
8: Here's the set. There goes Chaparro. Swing and a long drive. Deep left center field. Way back. Going. Goodbye. Unbelievable. Bang. Zoom goes. Curtis Meade with his 11th home run of the year. Chaparro running on the pitch.
0: Number 1.
1: In Omaha, with their backs to the wall in an elimination game, Georgia with an insurance run in the seventh on a shallow ball to left.
9: This one is up, and it is shallow left field. Rodriguez is out there. Oh, they bang into each other. Here comes the runner from third. Black. He is. Safe is the call. throw by Rodriguez, and I'm sure Schlossnagel and company will look at it.
1: Calls upheld. The run scores. 2-0 win for Georgia. Just one extra base hit. The runs scoring on a sack fly right there where the shortstop and left fielder collide. And the other one after is a hit after a sacrifice bunt. Just their third sack bunt of the season. Fewest in D1. Georgia advances to the bracket final to face Oklahoma on Wednesday. West Virginia advances to face North Carolina. They have to beat the Tar Heels twice in order to move on. Speaking of moving on, how about the World Cup? That's next to ESPN Radio.
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23: One swing here, giving the lead, and that is the one swing off the bat of Trey Phelps, who looks up, he heads to second. The throw is not there, and he is safe.
0: A superstar sweepstakes is on.
24: At this point, if the Miami deal was going to happen, why hasn't it happened by now? Miami's wanted him back since 2020. It's been 6 years of identifying that he's the guy that fits them and they're the team that fits him.
0: Shining on a world stage.
2: We can argue all we want about Messi, Ronaldo, Pele, Maradona. Lionel Messi is the greatest soccer player that's ever lived.
0: Trade talks heat up on a diamond.
3: Nobody can't use the best pitcher in the world. That's the thing about the trade deadline. Everyone can use a pitcher. Everyone can use the guy who you would pick if you have one game to be pitched in modern baseball. 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
4: You don't have to give up a lot. 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Right. 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
1: 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The latest from the World Series straight ahead. We're still in the group stage of the World Cup. We're getting all kinds of storylines like in Group J. No relation. Argentina, 3-0 shutout of Algeria on Tuesday. Lionel Messi with a

0: Mauricio Pochettino has said so himself. He strained off to the side because they're just managing his reps. This is fully just a management of a player who, quite frankly, has been a little bit fragile in his career, but also a guy who looked unbelievably sharp in that first half against Paraguay. He was the most dangerous player on the field. He ran at that Paraguay back line, unbalanced them anytime he got on the ball. And look, when you're nursing a little bit of a knock, a little bit of a kick, I think Mauricio Pochettino, he did the right thing. The game was in full control from the U.S. men's national team. Don't push your star player any more than you need to.
1: 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To baseball, the field is being whittled down in Omaha. Elimination game on Tuesday for Georgia and Texas.
2: One swing here, giving the lead, and that is the one swing off the bat of Trey Phelps, who looks up, he heads to second. The throw is not there, and he is safe. And there is some of that Phelps edge.
1: Earl Ravage on ESPN. Georgia breaking through and scoring the first run in the fifth inning, and then taking a little bit of a gamble in the seventh.
2: This one is up, and it is shallow left field. Rodriguez is out there. Oh, they bang into each other. Here comes the runner from third, Black. He is! Safe is the call! Safe is the call! What a throw by Rodriguez! And I'm sure Schlossnagel and company will look at it.
1: They took a look at it, but the call was confirmed. It's a sacrifice fly. Georgia goes up 2-0 at that point, and that's the final. Georgia wins it over Texas 2-0. Texas eliminated. Georgia advances to the bracket final to face Oklahoma on Wednesday. That'll be 7 o'clock Eastern on ESPN. 53rd win of the season, breaking the program record of 52 set when they won the national championship in 1990. Trey Phelps, 2-for-5, the go-ahead RBI double in the fifth inning. First extra base hit since his home run in the regional final against Liberty when he wound up being ejected for taunting. This time, he wound up with a post-game interview with our Chris Budden.
3: Trey, congratulations. Before the fifth, there have been a couple frustrating at-bats for you in Omaha. What changed?
4: I think just staying with it. I came in after my second at-bat when I struck out, and Colby was like, you look good. I was like, I know. I'm about to go do something special. So it was just being able to stay with it, I think, is our biggest thing, because stuff like that is going to happen when you're playing a good team. So just being able to keep my composure and keep my energy up.
3: What did Wes Johnson tell you today about staying Trey?
4: Wes came up to me right before my first at-bat. He said, you know, whether you go 0-for-5, 5-for-5, I don't care what you do. I always love you, and I just want to see you do it and have fun. And kind of just took that today and just have fun no matter what happened.
3: I think most people would look on paper and see Georgia, Texas, we're going to have a scoring affair. What about the job that your pitching has done throughout this week and tonight in Omaha?
4: Yeah, I mean, they've been doing well all postseason. They've been doing a good job just keeping us in games. They did a great job even yesterday, even though we lost. Aoki did a really good job going the whole game. That was the first time I think we went to the pen all tournament, if I'm not mistaken. So, yeah, they've been doing such a great job, and just leaving it on us to get it done in the batter's box.
3: Wes said we just want you guys to have some fun today. We get Sour Power up here. How much more fun are we having now?
4: Oh, yeah, we're about to have a lot more fun. I see the guys are about to start flooding over here, so Sour Power is probably about to get thrown everywhere.
1: They'll enjoy that after the game in Omaha. They stay alive with the victory over Texas, eliminating the Longhorns. Texas, fourth time in the past six appearances that they've won one or fewer games at the World Series, won the most recent title in 2005. It's a 21-year drought, second longest in program history. Georgia moves on, Texas eliminated. The other matchup on Tuesday, West Virginia and Troy, and Cinderella's slipper shattering.
5: 3-2 in the air, left center field for Kelly. Back onto the warning track.
1: West Virginia piles on. It's a 12-0 shutout, and Troy is eliminated. Shutout for the third time this season and the first time since May 2nd against App State. They had entered Tuesday averaging just over 10 runs per game in the NCAA tournament for West Virginia. Third team to win multiple games in its debut since the move to Charles Schwab Field in 2011. West Virginia stays alive. They advance to the bracket final to face North Carolina on Wednesday. They have to beat the Tar Heels twice in order to reach the College World Series finals. ESPN analyst Kyle Peterson.
6: Well, the first game was so tight between them, and honestly, it was a miscue that ended up making a big difference, and North Carolina holds on. I think the advantage goes to North Carolina just from a pitching standpoint because they're so well set up, and North Carolina is built around their arm. So that will be, I think, for me, the biggest challenge for West Virginia is how do you score enough runs? Because against that North Carolina pitching staff, that's not an easy thing to do.
1: And we'll see it on Wednesday, 2 o'clock Eastern, on ESPN. Right now, SportsCenter all night from Omaha to Major League Baseball. Dodgers, Rays in L.A. This one was scoreless until the sixth.
7: He will kick and come home. And Ohtani swings, hammers it deep to center field. This ball heading back toward the wall. Gone! It's a home run! Shohei Ohtani, home run number 15. And the Dodgers get on the board. It is 1-0.
1: 15 home runs this season, 4 in the last 6 games for Ohtani. Was his only hit of the game, 1-for-4, but that homer in the 6th inning proves to be all the scoring. Dodgers, a 1-0 shutout of the Rays. AM 570 LA Sports with the call. Dodgers' 9th shutout win this season, tying the Phillies for most in baseball thus far. Rays, meanwhile, 4th loss in the last 5 games, and it's a 1-0 shutout on the road. Low-scoring game also between the Brewers and the Guardians.
8: Gattis is 2-1 to Mitchell. He is a fly ball to right center field. This one's way back there. Bye-bye baseball. Garrett Mitchell unties it at the 7th. A solo shot. His 5th of the season. And the Brewers lead it 2-1.
1: 620 WTMJ 2-1 at that point in the 7th. 2-1 is the final. Brewers' 4th win this season with 4 or fewer hits. And they're off to their best 70-game start in franchise history. Milwaukee is now 44-26. They beat the Guardians, who have now lost 5 of their last 7. Pirates and Athletics were in a tight one right to the 9th inning.
9: Alvarado ready to go. And it's 2-1. Swing, fly ball to the right field corner. This ball is going to ding out of here. Home run. He hit it right over that 5-foot wall in right. Brandon Lau with home run number 18. The Pirates have their first lead of the night here in the 9th inning in West Sacramento. And the Bucks fans here in California love it.
1: 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Brian Reynolds, 4-for-5, 2 homers, 3 RBI, 9th multi-homer game of his career. But it's the solo home run in the 9th that proves to be the difference. Pirates improved to 22-10 when scoring more than 5. They get the win over the Athletics. Straight ahead, you were watching last week, right? Well, you weren't alone. SportsCenter All Night continues. It's ESPN Radio.
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8: 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The Knicks capped a 94-91 over the Spurs Saturday to capture their first NBA title in 53 years. 24.5 million viewers saw it on ABC and ESPN, making it the most watched Game 5 since 1998. Overall, the finals averaged about 20.6 million, according to Nielsen, highest since the 1998 series between Chicago and Utah when Michael Jordan won his sixth and final NBA title, The Last Dance. This year's ratings are also the highest since ABC and ESPN started carrying the finals in 2003. Now, it's on to the draft. And if the Utah Jazz are eyeing Darren Peterson, it'll just be window shopping. Peterson says he expects to go number one, so he'll only meet with the Wizards, who have that top pick. ESPN analyst Mark Spears.
9: Well, if you know Danny Ainge, that don't mean anything to him. He's not going to be scared. It kind of reminds me in 2009, there was this prospect that the Warriors liked. His name was Stephen Curry. And his agent and his father basically told the Warriors he did not want to go there. The next pick, the ninth pick, was New York Knicks. He wanted to play for the Knicks. And the general manager of the Warriors at the time, Larry Riley, basically said, look, I don't have to have him come do an interview in Oakland. I don't have to have him come work out. I've seen him play enough. I know he comes from great stock. And if he's there, we're going to draft him. And they drafted him. And, you know, the Jazz drafted a player last year that didn't want to be there. And if Darren's sitting there and they think he's in the best player, they're going to take him. I don't think it matters to them at all.
10: There's another player in the conversation of that top pick, A.J. Devonsa. Mm. You recently spoke with his father. Do they have a preference as to where he ends up?
9: They want to be number one. He visited with Washington, A.J. and his father. They visited with the Jazz. Felt like they had great visits with both places. And his dad told me, I said, well, look, I mean, I don't know if this is a smokescreen or something. Maybe it's, did the Wizards make a promise or something, you think, to Peterson? And he's like, I don't know. He's like, we're not paying attention to all the noise. He said, a week from today, I expect my son to be the number one pick. So basically, look, whether AJ goes here or Utah or vice versa with Peterson, either way, these are two franchise-altering players that both teams certainly would be happy to get.
8: So there is a bit of a question at the top of the upcoming draft. Peterson meeting only with the Wizards. All of the eggs in one basket. Earlier on ESPN Radio, on Unsportsmanlike, our buddy Evan Cohen.
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1: 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WNBA. They were at 500 through the first 10 games of the season, but the fever has spiked since then.
2: 82-73 lead here for the Fever. 14 on the shot clock for Mitchell. Turn in the corner. Kicks it in the corner. Here's Hines Allen. Baseline. Kick out. Cunningham. Yeah!
1: Heard it on USA Network. Fever, a 113-91 win over the Temple. They've won four straight after starting 5-5 this season. Second longest active streak in the WNBA. Liberty's won seven straight. Fever scoring 113 points, second most in franchise history, most in a regulation game. Caitlin Clark had 21 points, 14 assists, 14th game with 20-10. That's the most in WNBA history. This was SportsCenter, new interactive podcast from Rich Eisen featuring SportsCenter legends. 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This was SportsCenter is presented by Gusto. Back on the diamond, Rockies, a 5-2 win over the Cubs. Pete Crow Armstrong with his third leadoff home run in the last four games. First player in baseball history to hit a leadoff homer the day after hitting for the cycle. He was 1-for-5, had his 14th homer, but the Cubs lose to the Rockies 5-2. Cubs were 1-for-18 with runners in scoring position in the series, 0-for-8 on Tuesday. Rockies improved to 18-11 when they score at least five. Blue Jays and the Red Sox, another loss.
3: 1-1 pitch. Jimenez hits the ball well. Right center field. Going back, Abreu. He turns at the fence. That ball is gone. Into the Blue Jay bullpen. Back-to-back homers, and the Blue Jays are up 3-0 in the top of the fifth.
1: They go on to a 6-1 win over Boston. Sportsnet 5-9 to the fan. Red Sox falling to 12-23 at home this season. Reds top the Mets 5-3. Sal Stewart 2-for-3 with his 14th home run as well. 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
0: Number 5.
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5: Delgado, an infield hit. He scored the only run of the game so far for the Astros on the pass ball in the fifth. First pitch. And that's a ground ball pass. Vess up the middle. And under the glove of Lee in the center field. That'll score Diaz. Smith tearing around third. He scores. And the Astros lead it 3-2.
0: Number 4.
1: Well, you can't spell Schwarber without an H and an R. And for the sixth straight season, he has 25 now. 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
6: The pitch. Swung on line. Down on the line and right. It's high and it is gone. It just clears over the wall and right. Line drive home run for Kyle Schwarber. Number 25 to lead Major League Baseball.
0: Number 3.
1: He's been out just over a month with an oblique strain, but game one back on the diamond proves productive. Seattle Sports, 7:10 a.m.
7: Man, what a moment for here. McCall did a big fly. Pitch on the way. Swinging a line drive in the left center field. Falling fast. That's going to drop in a base hit. Here comes Robles. Emerson rounding third. The throw to the plate. He slides. He's saved. Two runs are in. Welcome back. Cal Raleigh off the IL. A single in the left center field. Robles going easily. Colt Emerson bringing home the mail. Scores from second. And the Mariners have the lead.
1: Like Seattle, Washington also pulled ahead in the seventh, but there was no play at the plate. Nationals Radio Network.
8: Here's the set. There goes Chaparro. Swing and a long drive. Deep left center field. Way back. Going. Goodbye. Unbelievable. Bang. Zoom goes. Curtis Meade with his 11th home run of the year. Chaparro running on the pitch.
0: Number 1.
1: In Omaha, with their backs to the wall in an elimination game, Georgia with an insurance run in the seventh on a shallow ball to left.
9: This one is up, and it is shallow left field. Rodriguez is out there. Oh, they bang into each other. Here comes the runner from third. Black. He is. Safe is the call. What a throw by Rodriguez. And I'm sure Schlossnagel and company will look at it.
1: 2-0 win yesterday. The run scoring on that sack fly and a hit that followed a sack bunt. Georgia's third sacrifice bunt of the season. Fewest in Division I. Today, Georgia, Oklahoma, and North Carolina, West Virginia. It is Wednesday, June 17th, birthday of Venus Williams. She's 46 today, winner of seven majors, including the U.S. Open twice. U.S. Open golf tees off tomorrow in New York. Our ESPN caddy, Michael Collins, among the guests this morning on Unsportsmanlike. They're next. I'm Jay Reynolds, back tomorrow with SportsCenter All Night. 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
1: A bandwagon fan. 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But this summer, during the FIFA World Cup, it's an invitation, America. Never watched soccer before? Perfect. Think a corner kick is a karate move? Sure, why not? Prefer sports where players can use their hands? Me too. Just here for the snacks? Now we're talking. So grab a bag of Lay's and jump on the bandwagon. We're undefeated. 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

0: It is the Wednesday edition. Well, it's a good thing I read the show sheet today. The No Brian Bulaga edition? Is he coming on tomorrow?
1: No.
0: He's off all week?
1: Yeah.
2: He's on Friday. He's going to be out here Friday.
1: Right? I wouldn't be surprised if he's off during the entire group stage of the World Cup, if I had to guess. I think he might just be sitting back at his recliner on the farm watching soccer all day, every day. It's my guess. Maybe sprinkling some golf.
0: Okay, well, instead of Brian Bulaga, we're going to talk sports and politics. So you definitely want to stay tuned in for that edition. And the... I guess at least we have Homer edition. I'm Wilde and Tausch. Oh, and it's somebody's birthday today, but I'm not sure how big of a deal to make. Edition. I'm Wilde and Tausch. 94.5 ESPN Milwaukee, 100.5 ESPN Madison, 1430 ESPN Beaver Dam. 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Streaming, gosh, there's a lot of ways to listen to this show. 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And, of course, everything you need on the best free app out there. I don't have, like, a review necessarily from Wired or those other publications that rate apps. But our app is awesome. It's free. It's customizable. And you can find it both in the Apple and Android app stores. And it's super easy to use. When I need to go back and listen to, say, Ryan Longwell for a story I'm writing, makes it very, very, very easy. I'm Jason Wilde in Green Bay.
2: You're writing another story?
0: I have another one. Yeah, I'm gonna write about his advice for Lucas Haversick. So, triple dip.
2: Going to that. Well, that's a quadruple dip. That's a quad dip then, isn't it?
0: Great to have Ryan on the show again. That is that podcast and that interview is available wherever you get your podcast. But again, easiest place to go is our ESPN Wisconsin app. I'm Jason Wilde in Green Bay. Jesse Nelson is in the Everlight Solar ESPN Madison studios. And someone who is inching closer and closer to eligibility from the fine people of AARP is the Packers Hall of Famer. He is Mark Tauscher. Tausch, good morning. How are you?
2: I'm doing good. Yeah, a little ARP. I'm getting closer to ARPing it, and couldn't be happier about it. It's better than the alternative, ain't it?
0: It is. It is undeniably better than the alternative. All right, so...
2: Fun fact. I don't know if I've told you this since we're 10... This is 10 years. Did you know that my brother also has the same birthday as I do?
0: I don't know how that happens.
2: Yeah.
0: So you have a twin?
2: 4 years later, yeah, twin.
0: So,
2: which is kind of an odd little
0: Diane.
2: Deal,
0: that was a very long labor for the arrival of your brother. I did not know that,
2: Jason. That's not how that works. You can't obviously have a
0: Thank you, Dr.
2: I just want to make sure. I know there's a lot of stuff that gets misconstrued.
1: How did you like that when you were a kid celebrating birthdays? Because, like, I never had to deal with that. I'm an only child.
0: Says the only child who never had to share any day on the calendar
1: with
0: someone else.
1: I would hate, like, I didn't like when someone else at school had the same birthday as me. I was like, oh, it's Ryan's birthday today, too.
2: I just saw Kamal Martin has the same birthday as I do, too. Kamal Martin, which I found interesting. It didn't
0: bother. Such a career.
2: It didn't bother me. I distinctly remember... I would have been, I guess, 4 years old when when Patrick was brought home. And I remember my other brother and I were out looking for, I don't know if we had lost a cow or if somebody had went a little bit off.
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1: Older than you is your older brother.
2: Oh, let me think on the years. 3 years.
1: Okay. So he was 7 when Patrick arrived. You were 4.
2: That sounds right.
1: And you celebrated your birthday with, happy birthday, here's a baby brother. Would you like to know some of the other luminaries that share your birthday?
2: Sure. Certainly.
1: I think we have an excellent place to start. He's no longer with us, but like you, he is a Badgers legend. Elroy Crazy Legs Hirsch.
3: Wow.
2: Happy birthday, Elroy. Okay.
1: Did you ever come across him during your time at the University of Wisconsin?
2: I'm sure I did. I'm sure I did at some point.
1: Former NFL Defensive Player of the Year, Bobby Bell. Were you familiar with his
2: Bobby
1: work?
2: Babich?
1: No, oh, not Bobby Babich.
2: Buddy Bell.
1: Bobby Bell. He played for the
2: There's
1: Vikings.
2: A lot of Bells. Derek Bell. There are a lot of Bells that played in the
3: Albert.
1: Yeah. That was Bell from Beauty and the Beast.
3: Oh, sure.
1: How about this one? Celebrating his 83rd birthday today, he writes the songs that make the whole world sing. Barry Manilow.
3: Wow.
1: Barry Manilow.
2: Okay.
1: Also celebrating his 83rd birthday today, Newt Gingrich.
2: Okay.
3: Talk about a name that we don't use anymore.
2: Yeah, we'll probably start breaking down Newt Gingrich and the different congressional, after yesterday's Packers statement.
1: Yes, in fairness, the only reason I actually read that one was simply because we're going to be talking some politics today. So you definitely want to stay tuned for that.
3: If and when Beck and I have kids someday, Newt Nelson definitely in the mix.
1: I know you're a fan of old school television. The twins, Diane and Aaron Murphy, kind of like you and Patrick are twins, who played the child in Bewitched, celebrating their birthday today.
2: Don't know that one.
3: I learned a lot about Bewitched when we went to Salem and did a witch tour.
1: A couple more for you. American speed skater and
2: Jesse,
1: Olympic.
2: Really good drop.
3: There was no interest in engaging.
2: He could
3: in
2: not
3: that.
2: Have given two rips
3: I'll
2: less.
3: Take the rest of the segment off.
2: I mean, that show was all about Darren changing. All of a sudden,
1: different guy.
2: Let's be honest. The Bewitched chick, I don't remember her name, pretty good looking. And all of a sudden, one show, she wakes up and she got a different husband. I don't even acknowledge it. I don't know. Did she wish that she had a different Darren that woke
1: in
2: up in
1: fairness,
2: bed with her? I don't know.
1: No, they didn't address it, but neither did the Fresh Prince of Bel-Air and the change in Aunt Viv's. They just replaced her with a different actress. Commonplace.
2: Yeah.
3: Can I tell you?
2: The storyline was about this dude having to deal with the Fresh Prince. It was more about Uncle Phil and Carlton. It wasn't necessarily about Vivian.
1: Nevertheless.
3: Can I tell you my fun fact about Salem, Massachusetts, now that we're here? It's a really good fun fact that I learned. I really want to share.
1: I'm sorry, Jesse. Let me step back from the microphone.
3: Ahead. The set of Bewitched burned down in Los Angeles during filming one season, and so they panicked and didn't know what to do. And one of the writers said, hey, wasn't there some witch thing that happened in Salem, Massachusetts? And so there's a storyline in one of the later seasons where they go to Salem, Massachusetts, like they go back in time for like 8 episodes, and it's because the set burned down in Los Angeles and filming
2: and
3: Bewitched in Salem, Massachusetts, helped revitalize the city because it used to be like this metropolis, and then it became a bunch of nothing when the ships stopped being made there. But then because they filmed Bewitched there, everybody watched it, and then everybody started planning trips to go see Salem, Mass, where the witch trials were, and it saved the city.
1: It saved
2: nice
1: the
2: nugget.
1: City.
2: That's a really nice thing.
3: Isn't it? That's a fun fact. Set burned down
2: so
3: and
2: you're
3: saved
2: telling
3: a city
2: me
3: across the country.
2: That these twins that are born on June 17th

0: helped save the city of Salem, Massachusetts.
1: God bless him.
2: Yeah.
1: All right, well, couple done. More. Couple more.
0: Whatever.
2: A big day for America.
1: I saved the city. American speed skater, West Allis, Wisconsin native, and Olympic gold medalist Dan Jansen turns 61 today.
0: Stud. Another great story of resilience right there.
1: Indeed.
0: Dan Jansen.
1: Another great offensive lineman in NFL history. Dermonte Dawson.
0: Oh, yeah.
1: Celebrating his 61st birthday. Beyond that, not a lot of people that I'm overly excited about. I know one of your favorite basketball players has
0: your
1: birthday.
0: Isn't Jay Leno's birthday the same day?
1: If it was, I scrolled past it. Popeye Jones's birthday.
0: Okay. Strong Maverick.
1: He's been mentioned on our program a few times over the years. So there's your, and there it is right there. Mark Tauscher, American NFL player, born on this day, onthisday.com.
2: We should get that updated so it says...
1: Venus Williams' birthday today.
3: I feel like we probably should have led with that one.
1: I'm going chronologically. Kendrick Lamar?
2: How are these at the bottom of the list? They're like some of the most...
1: It's chronological. That's how.
0: Yeah,
1: they're
0: Jesse.
1: The youngest.
0: It's chronological.
1: All right.
0: Jesse.
1: Enough about birthdays. It takes...
0: Jason, I was kind of surprised you're not over at Lambeau today. The Badgers are up there doing a big to-do up there today.
1: I must not... Nobody told me.
2: What are they doing?
0: What do you mean nobody told you? You're
1: nobody
0: Mr. Lambeau. You know about the tax breaks and everything else. They're up there doing a big old combine for kids.
1: All right, just first of all...
2: Might keep the team in Green Bay because of that.
1: Be very clear. The discussion today, which I think will be more interesting to people than if you just say the word politics, which I did multiple times, so yeah, I want people to understand that. It is not about tax breaks. It's not about tax breaks.
0: Well, isn't there some stuff with the city and the lease and all that
1: stuff? Yeah, that's not what we're talking about today. This is purely about the broadcast realm. I got a call... multiple calls last night from the Packers as they issued a statement.
0: Not breaking news, but I just got a text. They must be listening to the show. Due to today's forecast of incoming inclement weather, we are sad to share that the Badger Football Kids Combine has been canceled.
2: Oh, no.
0: And unfortunately will not be rescheduled. So,
1: and
0: Jason
1: it won't be
0: must
1: rescheduled?
0: Have just been on top of it. Wow.
1: That's a tough break.
0: Doesn't look like it.
2: We could run a Wilde and Tausch combine as a make good for everybody at some point. We can see what
1: it's
2: we can do.
1: Pretty good idea. I like that idea. Yeah, good idea.
0: It's actually
1: Jesse.
0: A great idea. You guys should do that when Dream Drive opens. Now that it's a week later and I'm not going to be there, it sounds like a really good idea.
2: We'll have Alex Strofe lead it.
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1: I just want to be clear on something before we get into this conversation next. 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
1: Great word, birthday boy.
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0: rolls on as we celebrate important birthdays like Dan Jansen's. Tausch, tell me if I'm being accurate in how I depict my approach to the Packers. I don't side with them a whole lot. When we have discussions about them raising ticket prices for the 16th time in 17 years, when we talk about the fact that the NFL, in my opinion, has overreached when it comes to the number of streaming platforms they're on and the challenges that it creates for people that don't live in the two designated TV markets that are designated as home markets for the Packers, Milwaukee and Green Bay Fox Cities. When it comes to the shareholders and you make your $250 donation for your share and you get bupkis back for it, you don't even get a discount at the Packers Pro Shop. Like, I think the list of me certainly criticizing Brian Gutekunst, I think more often than not, I criticize them for stuff. I do not support them. Is that fair?
1: I think that's a relatively fair assessment, yes.
0: So this the Packers issued a statement yesterday about U.S. Representative Scott Fitzgerald, who, by the way, is a Wisconsin representative in Congress, and his what the Packers deemed to be dismissive comments about their concerns about something called the Sports Broadcasting Act of 1961. Now, before you roll your eyes and before you go watch reels on Instagram instead of continuing watching us on YouTube, or before you say, oh God, here we go, we're going to talk politics. This is the reason why this is significant and the reason why I am willing to discuss it on our show is not to carry water for the Packers. That is not anything that I have ever been interested in. But I think that this demonstrates a lack of understanding of exactly how the Packers survive and thrive in the smallest market in sports. And the revenue sharing that the NFL does, which is the envy of all other sports, right? The way they have, even as their salary cap goes up and up and up, they allow all their teams to compete because they share equally through 32 teams their television revenue, which was nearly $14 billion for the last fiscal year, which meant each team got nearly $440 million. So I get it. This sounds like a boring topic, but here's why it's important. And I took the approach in my story, which I know Jesse read from start to finish on channel3000.com, to hearken back to one of my favorite characters in Packers history. Treasurer John Underwood.
1: Oh, I thought you were going to say that Packy mascot.
0: Packy the mascot. No, but he did. He had the sausage links around his neck. It was really, I believe you could get a stuffed version of him from the Avon lady back when I was a kid. It is John Underwood, who every year Bob Harlan and John Underwood would sit down with a group of reporters, myself included, and discuss the financials in advance of the Packers' annual shareholders meeting. And at every one, grandfatherly John Underwood would explain to us the three-legged stool that allowed the Packers to compete with the Jerry Joneses of the world and the New Yorks and the Chicagos and the L.A. Well, I guess there wasn't L.A. back then. My point being, this is really important to why the Packers exist. There are three things that hold them up financially. One is revenue sharing, which we just talked about. Two is the salary cap, which means that, unlike in baseball, you cannot spend more because you have a deep-pocketed owner than the Packers can with their $250 stock certificates. And three was local revenue. And the local revenue is why they renovated Lambeau Field during your career, why they built Titletown afterward, because they wanted to increase their local revenue. So what has happened is that Scott Fitzgerald, who I believe is from Juneau, I think he grew up or was born in Oshkosh, so he's a Wisconsin guy.
1: Juneau County, or where is exactly Juneau? Is that Juneau County, or where's Juneau?
0: Great question. I believe Juneau.
2: The city of Juneau is near Beaver Dam.
0: Yeah, I think that's his area.
1: So Dodge County.
0: You can fact check me on that. So, I want to be clear. The reason this has become an issue is that I do agree that the NFL has overreached with its level of streaming service. You got to have Peacock. You got to have Prime Video. You've got to have Netflix. You got to have Paramount. I get it. And that's a completely reasonable argument. The concern that the Packers expressed yesterday in what I found to be an unexpectedly strongly worded statement is that if you start dinking around with this Sports Broadcasting Act, which is what essentially allows the NFL to negotiate its TV contract for all the teams instead of all the teams negotiating their own contracts, that is paramount, no pun intended, to what the Packers need to be able to survive. Because if you take a look at what's going on right now with baseball, right, with the Brewers and their TV contract, with that network just going away, there would be major challenges for all the teams, not obviously the New York teams, whatever. So the Packers come out with this statement. And Tausch, tell me if this sounds like something you would normally hear from the diplomatic Packers. Okay. Fans should be offended that Fitzgerald went and said our concerns were laughable. What is laughable is a congressman from Wisconsin is leading this charge. Why threaten the team his community overwhelmingly cherishes and its ability to compete on a level playing field? The tremendously successful model of pooling media rights and sharing revenue equally amongst teams has allowed the Packers to survive and thrive in the smallest media market in professional sports. This model is as foundational to the Packers' existence as the very bricks of Lambeau Field. It is careless and unwise to rearrange the bricks of a foundation which has stood strong for over half a century. Now, what got their hackles up is that Scott Fitzgerald on a show called Upfront, which Matt Smith is phenomenal on in Milwaukee on Channel 12, the ABC affiliate down there. They show it up here on WBAY in Green Bay as well.
2: You think I could host that show?
0: No, I don't think you could. I couldn't either. Nor does he have to worry about me wanting to, because I'm not smart enough to do it. And basically, to sum up what Scott Fitzgerald did, he poo-pooed the idea that making adjustments to the SBA would adversely affect the Packers. And he was very dismissive about their concerns. Now, again, I understand this is not as exciting as debating whether Matt LaFleur is a good coach and whether he needs to do something differently for them to close out games. But if you think that this is the path, and look, there are people on both sides of the aisle that are unhappy with the amount of streaming games that the NFL is having and making it more difficult for fans to be able to watch their favorite team if they're not in the home market. If you think that this is...
1: You're in that boat.
0: I am.
1: You're not a fan.
0: Right. If you live in, for instance, if you live in Madison and are in that TV market in Dane County, et cetera, those Netflix games, you are out of luck if you don't have Netflix. And I don't know, like, does almost everybody have Netflix now? Like, I don't know that.
1: I feel like everybody almost has Netflix. Yeah. Not everybody, but I think most people do.
0: And just to illustrate this, like, there's so much agreement among legislators and even senators that there are lots of people that have issue with this. Like, Tammy Baldwin, who's a Democrat, Fitzgerald, who's a Republican. Tammy Baldwin came out with this after the schedule came out, something that she called the Hold on a second. The fairness to fair for fans. She wants basically for the entire state of Wisconsin and all other states to be designated as home markets. So everyone in Wisconsin could watch those Netflix games without having Netflix. Which, again, I don't know if that's realistic or not, but it seems like something that would be popular with fans. Tausch, my question for you after all this is that if the Packers come out so strongly against something, when you hear that, do you think and roll your eyes and think this is not that big of a deal? Or do you think, well, if the Packers are this concerned about it and are being this proactive, this must be a bigger deal than I was thinking it was when I was seeing it in the news the last couple of weeks?
1: Obviously, the Packers need the revenue sharing model to stay in place to be pertinent in the NFL. That's just the reality of the situation. And we're seeing it with, you know, Major League Baseball and some other sports on how they're going to be, end up going through some things. I don't know enough about this broadcasting act to explain, you know, the mm-hmm. you got the antitrust exemption. There's a lot of things that are in play that benefit the NFL owners in a big way. But in this case, my point on this would be you're representing the state of Wisconsin. And everybody here knows. It doesn't matter if it's you know, sports. The Packers are a huge part of what makes this state great. It's something that I would say almost everybody universally enjoys in some way, shape, or form. And when you're doing that, you should make sure everything involved is, what can we do to help our state? What do we need to do to help this thing go? And you want to work with the Packers. Now, understand, the Packers are going to have their motives on how they want to do business, too. And it's not all just rubber stamp. But this, when they come out this scorched earth, as you said, there's obviously big concerns about what this might look like. Because what you don't want to do, you have built. And I think it was the Mara family from New York, a lot of credit for going along with this back in the 60s. This, you needed the big market teams mm-hmm. to sacrifice revenue early on in this league's process when there wasn't this $14 billion in TV revenue. Mm-hmm. You needed that in order for teams to survive. And for everybody that says, well, hey, you got to make it. Well, you can make it in New York and in Chicago because of, you know, the way the market is set up. But would this league be where it's at if they didn't do that back then? The answer is no. Now, what does it need to look like in a world where less people are using cable than ever and less people are doing it? That also needs to get examined. And you need to figure out, how do we keep the structure of what this league needs to keep the Green Bays and the Buffaloes and the Detroits relevant and be able to compete, but also have things changed enough that we need to look at the big picture on how we distribute games and how we do that revenue-wise and still allow what happened in the 60s and what built this thing to stay current. And I don't know the answer to that. But I know this, if the Packers are coming out like this, they're concerned. And a lot of that needs to be, we need to get the public on our side. Mm-hmm. We need to win. And we can't let this thing go the way it seems to be trending. And there should be a compromise and a solution that everybody will be happy with, but not everybody's going to be rolling in it. That's what needs to happen here, in my opinion. And I think right now, as in every time when these things first get started, there's a lot of haymakers and a lot of, you know, I'm going to position myself this way and that way. But the bottom line is everybody involved in the legislatures, I don't care if it's Democrat, Republican, whatnot, you ain't going to win elections and you ain't going to win and stay in power if you're going to be in any way, shape, or form having the Green Bay Packers leave this state. That I know. That is going to be a heavily losing issue. There's also the side of it you need to figure out, how is the league going to continue to approach this? Because we've seen they are pushing fans to the brink.
0: I am not going to defend the league's greed. I am in no way defending how greedy the NFL is. I'm not. Don't mistake that. I'm not saying that to you. What really pissed the Packers off, and I have this quote in my story, is when Scott Fitzgerald said on Upfront, he called the Packers' concerns absolutely ridiculous and almost laughable. When it comes to the NFL, shared revenue is not an issue. And as a matter of fact, I don't care how the NFL divides up the pie amongst the teams in the NFL. It's not even something that's affected by the SBA, which is, again, not true. That is absolutely the Packers reacting with a hair on fire. Oh, my gosh, the world's coming to an end if this would be tweaked claim. When it comes to the NFL, the Packers are going to be just fine. In a subsequent interview with the Journal Sentinel, he called this a red herring. And when the reporter asked him if he'd given any consideration to how changes to the SBA might impact the Packers, his response was zero. To your point, and again, you're not running for governor. I'm not interested in politics at all. Saying that Packers games need to be available to all fans all over the state is a great position to hold. It should be easier for fans to watch their favorite team. That is, no Packers fan is going to disagree with you or vote you out of office if you say that. But to suggest that the Packers have nothing to worry about if there are any sort of changes that could affect the revenue sharing of the SBA.
1: Let me ask you this.
0: That's not a popular position.
1: Has there been any conversations? I know Aaron Popke handles a lot of this, and obviously, you know, Ed and everybody else. Have they sat down and had conversations with the legislators so that everybody is educated and understands what the hell this is all about? Because to me, this sounds like you have a lot of people that are saying talking points and hot things, things that they want to get, instead of sitting down and saying, this is why we need this.
0: Correct.
1: And this is why we need you to support this, rather than everybody just, because that's not going to get anything done.
0: So I don't want to speak out of school, but I think Aaron Popke is going to join us tomorrow after his incredibly popular appearance when we had a very spirited debate the last time he was on the program. Because I think my understanding is that the Packers had been more than proactive to try and explain to whether it's Fitzgerald or others, because there are also Republican lawmakers that are Tony Weed, who is a Republican here in Green Bay, is actually on the other side of this issue than Scott Fitzgerald is. And those are both Republicans. So I think that there is, I think what really sent the Packers over the edge to issue the statement yesterday was that they don't think that Scott Fitzgerald understands exactly why this is so important to their survival. And I don't think that they successfully were able to connect with him to explain why this is such a problem for them. Because let's be honest, the other 31 teams, yes, there are varying degrees of how changes might affect them, but it would affect the Packers more than any other team. And that's why, even though I'm usually critical of them and stuff like this, this is one time where I tend to agree with them and understand why they're so pissed.
1: The entire NFL has been built on competitive balance, and the fact that you have a salary cap and all the things that the players have agreed to is what is making this. Now, organizations run differently, and we've seen great organizations stay at the top for a while. Green Bay has been a great organization post-Brett Favre. But the revenue sharing nationally is what every league would die for. And the NFL isn't where it is now if that wasn't the case. Period, Finn. That has helped grow this thing to where it is. And I understand why the Packers are fighting. And if you're going to have these conversations, everybody needs to educate themselves on it. It can't just be this. Like, you, if you feel that way and you don't care if the Green Bay Packers leave Wisconsin, I can't help you. I don't think many Wisconsinites feel the same way. That's how I would put it.
0: Agreed. And so again, I don't. This is not fun. This is not, you know, the kind of enjoyable programming that we strive to deliver. I don't want to bore people. And I don't want to be an alarmist, Tausch, who gets up and there's this, you know, could the Packers leave Wisconsin is how we have it billed on our YouTube channel. I understand why we do that.
2: Hammond's going to get two teams now. It's crazy.
1: Indiana keeps finding ways to get, they might end up with like seven NFL teams.
0: Packers moving to Terre Haute. I get it. But, again, And I want to make sure, because this is why we avoid political commentary on this show. Because generally speaking, you are going to piss off half of the people that would like to listen to your show. And as you eloquently put earlier this week about sports, it's one of those few things that brings people together. Or maybe that was late last week. So I don't want to do that. And again, there are people on both sides of the political aisle who are concerned about the number of games that are on streaming services, that it costs a small fortune to be able to see your favorite team. Now, look, if you're a Packers fan living in a different state, I totally get it, right? Because you've got to get Sunday ticket, right, to watch the Packers, because they're not on over-the-air television very often in your city. You've got to get Netflix. You got to get Prime Video. You potentially have to. I mean, the Packers' final game of the season last year was on a streaming service. That playoff game was on Amazon Prime. The Baltimore game, which you didn't really miss much, was on Peacock. So if you didn't have it, you didn't have to watch the Packers give up 307 rushing yards to the Ravens. But to be, I think, The point that I just want to leave this with, and we'll move on to other things, is that when you are dismissive of the Packers' concerns, that is what got the Packers this fired up.
1: And in fairness, too, the Packers, they will, you know, always kind of, as you put it, diplomatically handle things, which is the way you should. This tells you how much they don't want this fire to even start. They want to get all of the dry wood. They want to extinguish this as much as they can. And I think they see that that's not going to be as easy as they want. That's why you put a statement out like this. But just looking at this thing big picture, the revenue sharing part of that, this, the way the NFL has handled their business, that is always a point of contention. And now, when the money continues to grow the way that it does, there's a lot of owners, and back in the PA, when I was at the PA, it was always, this is more, a lot of these battles were more about the big boy franchises and the teams that are on the low end of it, market-wise. So that's always something everybody is hyper-focused on, because it only takes a certain amount to break that up, and if and when that happens, this league looks a lot different competitively. If you're starting to focus like baseball, and we see it with baseball, the Brewers have to do business a different way than the Yankees do and the Dodgers. And that's why when we get to October, we have these conversations. And what's worse, when you have a written in excuse or a reason, not even really an excuse, a reason, you want fans fired up thinking they can win championships every year. It's an organizational thing. You don't know what the hell you're doing. That's more in line than, this ain't fair, we have to overcome all this in order to do it. That's not the way you want to have a business to be run, and that's why the NFL has been so successful.
0: Yeah, and look, I don't know if the YouTube chat is, I don't know how long the delay is between when I say something and when you see it on YouTube, but a couple of folks have pointed this out, and I totally understand it. As an ex-Wisconsin resident living in Florida, I have to pay the extortion rates to watch the Packers, beginning with the old NFL ticket. The issue is I live in Central. There's another separate person. I live in Central Florida. Paying for Sunday ticket to see the Packers is twice as expensive per game because we get so many primetime games. Yeah, because you don't need it for those, and then you're still paying the full freight. I get all this. Again, I am not against the little guy who's trying to watch his favorite team, and God bless you, because we are a national show, even though we're a Wisconsin show, because so many Packers fans are all over the world that want to watch and listen to the show. I get it. I think what this is more central to the NFL is greedy. We all understand that. I'm not here to defend that. I think what the Packers' concern is their situation is unique compared to other teams. And that's why we spent this time on this. We can move forward.
1: So now, what happens? So what's going
0: to
1: happen?
0: So to your point, to put a bow on this, like it does not sound to me, and again, if Aaron Popke wants to join us tomorrow to help us understand their perspective on it and explain for himself instead of me having to do it, great. I think their frustration, from what I can gather, is that they have tried to explain or come to the table with Scott Fitzgerald, which, again, I think they're irritated
1: Jason,
0: by.
1: Jason, I'm willing to do something that, because it's my birthday, I'm willing to do something.
0: Oh, boy.
1: Let's get Popke and you be
0: Fitzy?
1: Mike Gushka.
0: And Mike
1: Fitzy,
0: Gushay.
1: You get Fitzy and Popke and do a digi only. Yeah. I'm not gonna, again, I know you got real mad at me yesterday. Well, who the hell do you think you are to do that? Whatever. You can spout however you want. I think it would be real interesting for
2: this
1: you
2: is actually
1: to moderate.
2: A decent idea.
1: Mm-hmm. And to have this, I'm sure we could get in touch with Fitzy. And have Fitzy
0: I don't
1: and
0: know.
1: Popke.
0: I think the Packers have had trouble with
2: Wilde and Tausch Town Hall.
1: In a moderate and moderate,
0: sure.
1: And I will take the day off. How's that? I'm totally on board with that.
2: Wait a minute.
0: I gotta be honest. I didn't see the plot twist coming at the end of you taking the day off. I was unexpected.
1: I'll stay if needed, but I just think you could be Goosh, and those guys could be those guys, and it could be I think Packer fans. First off, it might help build a little bit of like understanding of what the hell's going on. And I think it'd be very informative.
0: Yeah,
2: we could do it at the Daily Dodge TV studios at ESPN Beaver Dam, right in
0: Wally
2: Juneau's backyard.
0: Wally can operate the cameras.
2: Sure. Yeah.
0: All right. So I thought this was important to discuss.
1: Well, so I know you're very sensitive to this. Would you be open to?
0: I would be. First of all, tomorrow. Let me be ultra clear. And I know he listens to our show, but even if he didn't, I would say this: Mike Gushay is one of the GOATs. And I could not carry his teleprompter.
1: Could we see? He's retired, right, Goosh?
0: I think he's been a professor for a while, much like I might be at some point.
1: Could we get him out of retirement to host tomorrow's show?
0: I don't think we can pull it together quite as quickly as that. Again, I get the sense the Packers have had trouble connecting with Scott Fitzgerald, and that's why they decided to send out
1: their scorched earth
0: statement.
1: But my guess is Fitzgerald wants to have sports fans vote for him and help him, right? I would guess, right? And then having dialogue might be good.
0: I agree.
1: Dialogue typically is good.
2: If he's actually from Juneau, I believe we're two phone calls away from our Beaver Dam station of being able to get in touch with him. It should be pretty easy.
1: Now, and I think Goosh listens. He's a fan. I think Goosh... Can we pull him out of retirement to
2: I
1: do
2: thought
1: it?
2: You wanted Jason to do it. How come you're...
1: Well, I feel like Jason is glazing Goosh a little bit, which is great.
0: I'm just telling the truth.
1: Let's get Goosh and see
0: Goosh.
1: If he's on board.
2: The golden Goosh.
0: That was well played. Scott Fitzgerald, just to be clear on his bona fides, he went to Hustisford High School. He attended the University of...
1: I've heard it both ways.
0: No, I think it's Hustisford.
2: Hustisford, yeah.
1: I always call it Hustisford, but okay.
0: He attended the University of Wisconsin Oshkosh, and he represents Wisconsin's 5th congressional district in the House of Representatives. That includes Milwaukee's northern and western suburbs, such as Waukesha, West Bend, Brookfield, and Mequon.
1: Okay.
0: All right. We can move forward now. But again, the reason why this was part of our program today is that the Packers don't do this kind of thing. I mean, I had a lovely Tuesday evening planned, and then I spent most of my night writing about this, and I did not see that coming. That was not on my docket. So the fact that the Packers came out this strongly was noteworthy, to say the least.
2: They're not moving to Hammond, though. They're not moving. They're not moving to Hammond. We can.
0: Again,
2: that's not going to happen.
0: I think
1: this could be our Lincoln Douglas debates. That could be fun. We could start doing like a different debate series every week during the off season.
2: What are the Lincoln Douglas debates? For those of us, you know, some fans may not know.
0: Abraham Lincoln. Are you familiar with him?
2: Yeah, I've heard Abe. Harry Douglas from ESPN Radio?
1: Maybe.
0: If you ever feel like you need to escape, and I definitely feel that way right about now, your next getaway is waiting for you in Milwaukee at Potawatomi Casino Hotel. Start with the stay. The biggest hotel rooms in Milwaukee, nearly 500 beautifully designed rooms and luxury suites. And then on top of that, you're just steps away from all the cool stuff that's happening inside. And if you're hungry, there's no better place to be. Dream Dance Steakhouse, The Marketplace, Rockin' Brews, Canal Street Cafe, Cream City Coffee Company, and the place that I have yet to try but is on my to-do list when I'm in Milwaukee later this month, Ruyi Asian Kitchen. Plus, if you're planning a wedding, a birthday, or an anniversary, their event spaces are built to make it unforgettable. Sophisticated relaxation, incredible flavor, and a full night out all in one place. Potawatomi Casino Hotel. All right, we spent a long time on that. I apologize to those of you.
2: The clock is worse than when Bulaga's on. This is unprecedented.
0: That did not enjoy that.
1: That's what happens. You bring up Goosh and Fitzy and Popke. That's what's going to happen.
0: Jesse, I appreciate your constructive feedback. I would much... I cannot properly address how much I would rather have talked to Brian Bulaga than talked about this. But I do think it was important, and I do think it was worthwhile.
1: I'm going to tell you this. I'll tell you this is to put a bow on it. If the NFL does not share national revenue, the Packers are going to have an incredibly difficult time competing. Mm-hmm. It's just going to, that's the reality of the situation. That I know. And I don't think anybody in the state of Wisconsin, you know, now Indiana doesn't want it, but everybody in the state of Wisconsin is going to look at that and say, all right, what do we got to do? And that doesn't mean we can't figure out some of the other stuff, too. It doesn't need to just be rubber stamped. But
0: agreed.
1: At some point, you do have to understand and look at the big picture of this. And the big picture is you don't share national revenue, small market teams will fade away.
0: Dr. Denver Dan, can we discuss which religion is the real religion in the next segment? No.
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9: 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Joining us now is Dr. Peter McCullough with some smart ways to be prepared before summer begins. 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

0: moving on. What's the deal with protein fortified foods all tasting bad? I tried
1: they don't
0: Kraft
1: all taste
0: mac
1: bad.
0: And cheese
1: no,
0: yesterday.
1: They're fine.
0: No, they got something called Power Mac, which is supposed to be just like the regular mac and cheese, but it's got more protein. Which, again, as we've discussed, whether it's protein fortified muffins that people didn't like that freezer burnt at the Tauscher household or at the Wilde household, where we try to get more protein for our limited vegetarians, they don't taste good, Jesse. Tried it last night. Made it myself, you know, milk and the mix and the whole thing. It's not quite as bright yellowy orange as the regular mac and cheese is either. It doesn't taste good. It's too firm.
1: Well,
0: it's
1: yeah.
0: Yuck.
1: I mean, this just in. Things that taste really good aren't that good for you normally.
0: Yeah,
1: yeah, I mean, it's,
0: yeah.
1: Take it from me. I like things that aren't good for you because I think they taste great. There's these, like, bars that we have that are, like, protein bar and the chocolate and peanut butter.
0: Yeah, but they're
1: butter
0: basically candy bars with some protein in them. But I agree. Those taste good because they're basically candy.
1: But better than the alternative, which is, you know, like, that's... It's not about necessarily being healthy. It's about being healthier.
0: Healthy-ish. Tosh, did those protein muffins ever get fully eaten? Has the stock been replenished?
2: Or it's all done.
0: Right. Done. Have you gotten more? Or will you not make that mistake
2: I don't,
0: again?
2: When I shop, I don't go to those kind of places that has that. So, no. And I don't believe they've been replenished as a young lady just has decided that that's not going to be in her wheelhouse moving forward, which is too bad.
0: Couldn't agree with her more after my mac and cheese experience yesterday. All right, we need to get to our next 10th anniversary celebratory message, but we can't get to that until Tausch tells us about another great partner that has been with us from the jump, American Family Insurance.
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0: I like that Jesse doesn't tell us who the mystery celebratory messenger is before
2: that
0: we
2: is
0: play
2: fun.
0: It.
1: Want a clue?
2: He tells us who the sleeper is before the sleepers come out, and then he tells the audience who the sleeper is, but he doesn't do that with the shout-outs, which is good.
1: I hope this celebratory message isn't too fast for you guys.
0: Usain Bolt congratulating us?
1: You'll find out who it is next on Wilde and Tausch.
0: Nice.
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21: I think the biggest thing for us is just the history of the track, the uniqueness of the track. It's so long. It's got the elevation changes, long straightaways, challenging corners. You think about the kink and Canada corner and all the places that make it so historic. And I know it's just one of those tracks that no matter where you're from in the world,

0: it is a top, not just in the U.S., but it's one of the top tracks in the world. So for IndyCar to be there is really special. A lot of history with IndyCar there over the last several decades. And actually, I took my SCCA driving school. My first licensed race was at Road America many moons ago. So even a personal connection for me getting back to Road America.
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3: Hey, it's Jocko, sports director at Channel 15 in Madison. Abbott and Costello, Sonny and Cher, Batman and Robin, peanut butter and jelly. I'll even go as far as saying milk and cookies. All famous duos, but nobody, and I mean nobody, is better than Wilde and Tausch. Maybe milk and cookies is better. But hey, you guys are in the top three, all right? Congratulations on 10 great, awesome, stupendous years. You play that stupid Brett Favre audio drop, but I do love you both. Truly, you guys are the best. Keep doing what you're doing. Take care. Be good. And never, and I mean never, pump the brakes.
4: I love you guys.
5: Aww. That's Jocko. That was really nice. And unlike baseball games, we're not done in less than 3 hours.
6: 2 hours, 28 minutes for the Brewers last night. 2-1 over the Guardians.
5: No wonder he likes the show.
7: You know, he's irritated about that.
5: I've said this before. Well, I'm going to say a couple things I've said before. One, Jocko's awesome. Authentic, beloved character. We love him. He's a good friend. Super supportive of the show. Thank you. Secondly, I don't love this concept because it makes me a little bit uncomfortable getting these celebratory messages. But every time I listen to them, I am genuinely touched. Like when Levi did the one, like how great was that? Like we make a small but meaningful difference in his life. And then he stole Jesse's mouse. Levering's become a really good friend of ours. He's been so good to us. Like I am, as much as it makes me uncomfortable, I am thankful for this. And I'm thankful that we are doing this because it is a fun concept. So kudos to whoever did this, who came up with this idea. I assume it wasn't Tausch. Assume it was somebody else.
6: I enjoy people telling me how great I am, and so I did come up with this, yes. Mm-hmm. Just you wait. Next week, I can give you a teaser for next week's message.
5: Wait a minute.
6: No, this is worth it. Trust me. Trust me on this one.
5: Okay.
6: Next week, we are going to hear from a fan in our celebratory message with a bombshell announcement.
8: Whoa.
6: Yeah. This is...
8: I think I know.
6: I think I do too. Big happenings coming next week.
5: Tausch, what do you think it is? Uh-huh. Let's go on the record. Jesse, take yourself off camera. Stay off camera. Do not respond in any way. I want to see if Tausch and I, after 10 years, are thinking the same thing about which fan it is and what the bombshell announcement will be. Mr. Tauscher, the floor is yours.
8: I think old girl up in Pittsburgh is going to announce
5: Shanna getting engaged and getting married.
8: No, she got married already.
5: Did she?
8: Yeah.
6: That was a whole, married, was sent a whole thing. Pictures. Yeah. It was a whole thing.
8: I think she's going to have a baby is what I think.
5: I can't believe I forgot she got
8: and
5: married.
8: And she's going to get married and get engaged. And da-da-da-da-da.
5: I'm embarrassed. If that turns out to be the case, congratulations. I don't remember her getting married, but I don't remember Jesse getting married because I didn't go to the wedding. What I do remember is to tell you about Gruber Law Offices. One call, that's all. 414-276-6666. 414-276-6666. David and the team at Gruber Law Offices have been with us from the beginning as well. They've been so incredibly supportive, and they are supporting our 10th anniversary celebratory messages because that person makes one call, that's all. And then we get the call, and then we get to listen to them say nice things about us, which is awesome. Gruber Law

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4: 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Milwaukee Brewers win 2-1 last night over the Cleveland Guardians. Not a great debut for Cooper Pratt, if we're being honest. He was 0-3, had a big throwing error going to first base, but that's okay. Brewers still get the victory, led by Robert Gasser on the mound. 5 2/3 innings pitched, allowed just 2 hits, no runs, struck out 5. He did not get the win on the mound. That went to Aaron Ashby, who in relief is now 10-0 this season for the Brewers. How awesome is that? Bryce Turang with a home run last night. He should be starting at second base for the National League in the All-Star game. Two teams back at it tonight, 6:40. First pitch for the Brewers and Guardians at American Family Field. Pre-game coverage starts just after 6 o'clock following the all-new Molly and Jim from 4 to 6 here on 100.5 ESPN and the ESPN Madison YouTube channel. Football, what's all this nonsense about the Packers potentially leaving Green Bay at some point? Check out the article from Rob Domofsky over at ESPN.com or listen back. Wilde and Tausch discussed it thoroughly in the 9 o'clock hour, and I don't think we're going to do it again. More Wilde and Tausch coming up.
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0: The 10 o'clock hour of Wilde and Tausch, which will include trivia and a visit from Uncle Homer, begins now. But it begins, this is not our official clip of the day, right, Jesse? Because that's what we do at the end of the show.
4: Yeah, I'm not sure if I'm going to have one ready for the end of the show, though. Just setting you up for that. Right? I'm in a big hurry. I got to get out of here and get up to Appleton today. So I don't know.
8: Ready to go do a rain out up there now.
4: Got to make sure I do high school. Muskego Madison Memorial scheduled for 2:30 this afternoon on the ESPN Wisconsin app. Dennis and I will have the call. Very exciting baseball.
9: Jesse, where do I need to go? I'm going to be down in Muskego this weekend. What's the spot? I get one spot to go grab a little lunch. Where am I going in Muskego?
4: Alpine Lanes. Trust me. Go to the bowling alley. The Avalanche Grill at Alpine Lanes. Fantastic food. Get yourself either a pizza or a calzone. My dad would say the Italian sausage sandwich. Fantastic food at Alpine Lanes and the Avalanche Grill.
9: All right. Well, how close is that to the park? To the parks down there?
4: I mean, Muskego's not that big. You're 10 minutes from everything if you want to be.
9: I need it to be closer.
0: Walking distance?
4: Not walking distance. Certainly not walking distance. I'll circle back to you on that one. I'm always going to say go back to Alpine. Whenever I go to Muskego and my dad and I are getting lunch, we almost always go to Alpine Lanes for lunch.
0: So. How's their ice cream?
9: All right.
10: I think they have like an ice cream cake kind of deal, so I think that counts.
9: Ooh, I love ice cream cake.
10: Go check it out.
11: I like ice cream on top of my ice cream cake.

0: Well, this is not our clip of the day, and we may not have one at all. So instead, we have a clip from Gabe talking about Giannis watch as that continues, as the NBA draft inches closer. It is kicking off on Tuesday. Tipping off, I suppose, would be the proper term there. On Tuesday, 2 days, but the first round is Tuesday. Will Giannis still be a member of your Milwaukee Bucks? We'll have to wait and see. But here is Gabriel Neitzel on Jen, Gabe, and Chewy discussing the Giannis conundrum.
1: The Bucks should want that much in return for him. He's a top five player in the league. He's a top 25 player in NBA history. The Bucks should be asking for a king's ransom, and that's the price of acquiring someone. Mikal Bridges, you trade 5 first-round picks for him. You trade 4 first-round picks for Desmond Bane, and now Giannis is not somehow worth something similar? I don't buy that. Yeah, teams are trying to be cheap, and I think the Bucks need to hold out. And, hey, you want this guy? You want him to slow down Wemby? You want him to help lead you to another championship? You don't get a discount on greatness. You don't get to be taken advantage of.
0: So I found that to be interesting. No blank blank. You should get a king's ransom for Giannis. But I think that this is something that we have under-discussed of all the angles on this. Mm-hmm. Is how are these teams looking at the Bucks and saying, Giannis doesn't want to be there anymore. We can get him on the cheap. Because we spent a lot of time on this with the number one Heat fan in America, Evan Cohen, yesterday. We spent a lot of time on this through the last several months. And at no point did I stop and say, you know, I don't really think it sounds like they're getting a whole lot for a guy as good as Giannis. Until I heard Gabe say that, and it made me go, it does seem like the conversation center. I mean, Tyler Hero, nice player. We had that discussion yesterday. But, Tosh, why do you think this is? Because I think Gabe's right.
2: Well, A, we don't really know what is all out there. I mean, I agreed with Gabe's point on you don't get a discount on greatness.
3: Good line.
2: But, and I didn't ask Jesse for this clip, but Michael Wilbon, who has been on PTI forever, is, I think, a well-respected guy. He's been covering the NBA for a long time, and he torched Giannis. Absolutely torched him. He hasn't been great in 5 years. Has Giannis been great in 5 years? Giannis has been really good when he's been out there playing. He's been dominant in stretches. But the reality of the situation is these guys get paid to be great in April, May, and June. That's where Giannis has put himself because of all of the greatness that he has been from, I don't know, 2016-17 till, I would argue, 2022. But Wilbon, and I think there's a lot of other people, I don't know how many teams are involved in this, but Milwaukee is at the point where, you know, Giannis, if he does not want to be here, do the Milwaukee Bucks really want to give Giannis a 5-year supermax for what we've seen the last 4 years? I don't know. If they did, they wouldn't be entertaining any of this. Because you just play it out and you believe that you're going to keep him. Now, I'm not privy to those other conversations, but I wanted to just completely dismiss everything Michael Wilbon said because I am a Giannis fan and a Milwaukee Bucks fan, and you don't want to acknowledge any of that. But in the last 3 years, has Giannis been great? I saw I do this a lot, but I go back to moments, and when moments click, cold, windy day, Lambeau Field, Mike McCarthy, wind blowing, gusting, blah, blah, blah, end of an era. I saw the end of the day. I saw the end of an era. I was there with Scalzi sitting directly across from Giannis.
0: Yeah, you're right.
2: In an Oklahoma City absolute drubbing. I knew then it was over. The fans in FiServe knew it was over. I think Giannis knew it was over. They didn't get the trade done. It was right before the trade deadline. And from that moment on, I just have been wondering, like, where are we at and how is this going to resolve? And the Bucks need to completely reload with this trade. But how many teams are willing to do it? If this was Giannis 2021, 29 teams would be clamoring for this. I haven't heard. All I've heard is Miami and maybe Boston. And then Wendy says, I don't know. Wouldn't there be a load of teams that would be at least offering stuff? And maybe I'm wrong on this, but I am not hearing that. I think that's where Gabe's point is coming in and saying there shouldn't be a discount. I agree. Do you think people selling Apple iPhones are going to be discounting it if they can't keep them on the shelf? But all of a sudden the new model comes in and you got to get rid of the Apple 15s. For a company that doesn't discount stuff, they'll discount to get the 16s and get rid of their inventory. I just hope we're not in a case, and this is why I want this deal, and I've said this all week. I want this deal to be complicated, because if it's not, I'm sorry to say, if it's only going to be Miami, it's going to be discounted.
0: Mm-hmm.
2: And I don't know if you're ever going to get, if you believe Giannis is still the same guy he was in 2021, I don't care what ransom you're going to get hauled back. It's going to be discounted. And Wilbon's stuff yesterday, and Jesse, if you can find that audio at some point, I do think it's interesting.
3: Oh, I got it. Good producer back here.
2: This audio, because this
0: Riley's
2: is somebody
0: there?
2: That I... Oh, Riley's got it? Oh.
0: Sorry. Jesse has the audio that Tausch referenced with Michael Wilbon. Here it is.
4: You know, this is interesting to me because I don't believe in Giannis anymore. Giannis is a rumor. Giannis hadn't done jack in the months that matter, which would be May and June, since 2021. 5 years is forever in professional sports. Giannis is a multiple-time MVP, a great player, a Hall of Famer, and as you said, a champion. He was that. Yeah. I ain't seen evidence of it. Sorry. A league can now, particularly the NBA, it can pass you by. And with a ton of wings who are 6'9", 6'10", sort of size, DeBanza and Caleb Wilson and those kids coming in the league, Giannis can look obsolete fairly quickly if he can't get his butt out there and contribute heavily, massively in May, June.
0: Tausch, is that what you were looking for?
2: That's the clip. And how much has he contributed? What? And I know injuries suck. I get that. But the Milwaukee Bucks Giannis era, I doth declare, ended when Dalla Dame tore his Achilles up and Giannis was hot potato in the basket. Like, that era ended 2 years ago, guys. We didn't want to acknowledge it, but it did. So now we've been living, and we have Giannis is a star, and he's, you know, he's done a lot of great things in the regular season in spurts. But this year was abysmal. It was abysmal. And for Bucks fans, they're saying, we can't trade Giannis, we can't do this. And now I think I've resigned to the fact that it's going to happen. Wilbon's points, it's been a while. I don't know how anybody can refute that.
0: So how does that feel for you? Because you're right. Like you said, you are a Giannis stan. Are we wrong in thinking that Giannis should command the kind of king's ransom that we think he should when we objectively stop and take a look at the last four seasons?
2: What do we always say? The market will tell you what the market will tell you.
0: Is that what
2: you could
0: say?
2: Think that your house is worth $800,000, and you could sit there, and if nobody comes and nobody offers, and it's 6 months later, all of a sudden you're going to say, you know what, my house ain't worth $800,000. I put all this effort and time into it. It almost feels like maybe we're there, and I hope I'm wrong. I hope we get a three-team trade and get like, – are we going to get a deal like Mikal Bridges got? Are we going to get that?
0: Five first-round picks?
2: I don't think we're getting five first-round picks back for Giannis. Maybe. But then again, if you end up giving Giannis to somebody, their first-round pick's not going to be that great. If you go to Golden State and do that trade that we talked about right before the trade deadline, my guess is Golden State's going to be pretty dang good. And then that pick is 25.
0: Yep.
2: That's not as great as what we just saw. So I think we all have to just look at this, and we all want to support and root for our guys. And Giannis is always going to be one of our guys, regardless of what happens. But the reality of the situation is there doesn't seem to be this monster amount of people that want in on Giannis right now outside of the Miami Heat.
0: Yeah,
2: maybe that reporting is just being stunted and nobody is saying it, but correct me if I'm wrong. If people have juice when the sun's shining, you better make hay. Well, the sun is shining. You're a week out of the draft. If you're a reporter, do you not want to have some news breaking? Do you not want this news to be
0: sure
2: out there?
0: Yes. Yes. No doubt.
2: Mm-hmm. So why wouldn't it be? Unless there isn't any. Or teams are just really good at not
0: I don't think they generally
2: that
0: are.
2: Break.
0: Yeah. The juice
2: what
0: and
2: were
0: the
2: you
0: sunshine?
2: Giving me a look for about...
0: Because I didn't understand how the juice part. You got like a couple of different things mixed
2: no,
0: in.
2: No, I went with the hay.
0: Make hay when the juice is...
2: It's an old
0: is...
2: farmer's term. No, it's an old farmer's term that when you can't make hay when the sun ain't shining. You can't be out cutting hay and side raking it and baling it when it's rain. Today is raining. When the sun's shining, you better
0: make
2: hay.
0: You should drink more juice if you're an orange farmer. You should also listen to Behind the Bucks. 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

0: I just want to state for the record that this information that just came across Jesse's desk that he is going to unveil before we get to Homer, I am not party to this. Jesse, the floor is yours.
1: So in our company, we do these little birthday questionnaire emails where you get like five, you know, silly questions to answer. And sometimes it's a little glimpse into people's lives, and sometimes it just raises some eyebrows. And in this particular case, it's more of the latter. It's Tausch's birthday today.
2: And that's what I heard.
1: There's five questions in this email, and I'd like to turn our attention to question three. If you could have any animal as a pet, real or fictional, what would it be? Tausch's response is a hippo.
2: Yeah. I've made that abundantly clear for years.
3: You said that on the show many times before.
1: You're doubling down that you want
3: to... like Jana getting married that I missed, apparently.
1: Why do you want a hippo as your pet?
3: They're amazing.
2: Just how long have you been producing this show?
1: 8 years, but I take a lot of days off.
2: That's fair. I have said... Listen, giraffes are tall. Lions are ferocious. Polar bears... gargantuan. There's a lot of great animals, a lot of great pets, dogs and cats, all the other stuff.
3: Yeah.
2: I don't know a ton of things that are more impressive to me. And I've always wanted to do this. And if I was, you know, having an animal preserve and thought this would be the one thing that I'd want to do is stand on my porch with a cart full or a crate full of watermelons. And I would fling them over the top, and I want to just see they eat watermelons like we chew bubble gum. Like, it is just a fascinating thing to watch, and that would bring me a lot of joy. If I just fired watermelons over the top of my shoulder, and the hippo either catches them like you're playing with those little cheese pops, and it just... It's just a powerful, powerful animal. I'm sure there's a lot of maintenance that I probably won't want to deal with, but that wasn't the question that Rachel from our team asked. The question was, what would you, fictional or not? And that's the answer that I would give.
0: It's a great answer. So instead of, remember when during COVID we were so desperate for things to watch that, and I still have not watched it because I did not want my appreciation for the cat sanctuary that we went to in Tampa, St. Pete, to be ruined by the program. But Tiger King was all the rage. If you had unlimited money, would you become the Hippo King? Like, you'd get a big moat where he could...
2: No.
0: You just need one?
2: I think... Yeah, I feel like I'd get bored. So, I would... I don't need
0: about
2: to do that,
0: with this show.
2: Have that as my livelihood. I think it's more fling it and forget it.
1: What would you name your pet hippo?
2: I haven't thought about that, Jesse, but let me, something with an H. It would have to be an H, because at Henry the Hippo, it would have to be something. Helmute the Hippo. That's what I would call it. Helmute the Hippo.
0: Wait a minute.
1: Linda?
2: No, Helmute.
0: Big Linda. Wait a minute. You call your brother Helmute.
2: I do.
0: Would
2: That's
0: you say
2: homage.
0: That? Would it be, an honor to be share a name with your brother's pet hippo?
2: Absolutely, because it's a moniker, and it. I just told you how much joy that would bring me, so I would think that'd be a net positive, right?
0: Maybe.
2: Helmute the hippo.
0: What is a net positive is Steinhoffel's 4th of July mattress sale, which is going on right now. 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

0: Jesse, I've got a great graphic for you of Homer depicted as a goat. I'll pass that along to you. So you can put that to good use.
1: Is that from the creator of The Guy Who Made Me as the genie?
0: No, I did this one with a little help from your friend AI. I thought it turned out okay. It's kind of a cartoon goat, and Homer is definitely the goat of Wisconsin Sports Talk Radio. And he joins us on the Yuengling guest hotline. Yuengling, the oldest brewery in America, even older than Homer, and now in Wisconsin. DJ Yuengling and Son, Pottsville, PA, enjoy responsibly. Homer, good morning. How are you?
2: I'm good. I'm still in a bit of a quandary. I still believe that the James Dolan winning a world title is the biggest surprise in sports in my lifetime. And I haven't, in the last day, been able to come up with anything even close. Nobody
3: Homer,
2: has been as horrific Homer, as he was, the worst owner for 20 years, and then wins the title 6 years later. I mean, it's because he made the greatest hire ever with Leon Rose, who's the most underappreciated man on the planet. But I can't come up with anything even close.
3: Homer, I have to tell you this, and I heard this. I think it's super interesting. James Dolan was very involved throughout the 90s, 2000s, and then he opened up the Sphere, that big deal out in Las Vegas, right? The big ball that is supposedly does great concerts. If the Killers ever play there, I'm definitely going. And they have said that that took away part of his involvement, letting Leon Rose and World Wide West, everybody else, do their job, and that may be part of the reason that they were able to win a championship with him.
2: I'll accept anything. It's the story that needs to be done, and it's an embarrassment to everybody involved in the media and in sports in New York that they have not led with the biggest surprise in the history of sports, that James Dolan wins the title after arguably being the worst owner, one of the worst ever in the history of sports, for 20 years, to the point
3: more so than Buster Douglas knocking out Iron Mike.
2: Oh yeah.
3: No.
0: More
3: than the U.S. ragtag grassroots beating the Soviets.
2: Not even close.
3: So it's not.
2: You don't appreciate and understand how bad he was for 20 years. Buster Douglas was Muhammad Ali compared to James Dolan as an owner.
3: Come on.
2: You don't know the story. Look it up.
3: That's absolute crazy talk.
2: Because they haven't told the story. No, imagine Don Morton being coach of Wisconsin football for 20 years and then winning a title the next 6 years, national title. You do not fully understand how horrific he was. Nobody has come up with this. As I said, the way to compare it is, imagine someone winning the Olympic marathon crawling. That's what occurred with James Dolan. That's how amazing it is. Most amazing.
3: James Dolan went to the finals in 99. He went to the finals in 95.
2: He did not start running things until 2000.
3: I'm not sure about that.
0: All right, hold on. Everybody take a...
3: That's a crazy cop to say.
0: Because Homer...
2: Look at the other horrible owners. Let's go back to Ted Stepien in the NBA. We'll go back and look at horrible owners. They never have ever done what he just did.
0: All right, so
3: maybe he's not a horrible owner.
0: Would you two stop for a second?
3: It's just so absurd. Jason, it's so absurd.
0: Yes.
3: Hey, it's my birthday. That's absurd. It's absurd.
0: It's absurd that it's your birthday and this is happening. Yes. So James Dolan took control of the Knicks in 1999. From 2000 to 2020... They had the worst cumulative win-loss record in all of the NBA and, I believe, all of sports, including their, including other sports.
2: Is Pauch wearing that on his birthday?
0: Yes,
2: By the way, happy birthday.
0: But
3: Thanks, buddy.
0: I love you guys so much. But I think Tausch, and this story is from NJ.com, which I believe is the website for the Bergen Record or the Newark Star Ledger, one of the major newspapers in New Jersey. Maybe it's a combination of both. But this is really interesting. What Tausch just said is really interesting because this is out there among a couple of... June Lee, apparently, was the first one to write this. But Homer, it's not as impressive that they won it with the world's worst owner because of what Tausch just told you, that he got distracted with his new toy, the Sphere, and it got him out of the meddlesome, ruining franchise owner that he had been. Like, he gave you the explanation for why they were able to overcome such a god-awful, horrible, awful owner, which was your point.
2: Then give me the explanation how a guy or somebody won the Olympic marathon crawling. That does not change the...
0: But it does change. If it would be incredible if they won the NBA title with him still being the meddlesome jackwagon that he was for 20 years.
2: Again, I'd have to know the credit.
0: They let your guy Leon Rose do his job. And look what happened.
2: How much did he prevent the previous people from doing their job? I don't know.
0: He hired Isaiah Thomas to coach the team.
2: It doesn't matter. It does not change how amazing it is. It doesn't change that. No horrific owner has ever had a turnaround like that. It's the most amazing thing. Now, you may say, okay, well, this is why. But one, there's no guarantee that the knucklehead would hire the kind of person who could do it right, even if he isn't meddling. As you
3: Homer,
2: just stated,
3: what did you make of
2: for 20 years?
3: All right, I'm done. Listen, I'm done with James Dolan. I'm done with it.
2: Apparently,
0: so were the Knicks.
2: Around.
0: That's why they won.
3: Giannis, we just had a nice spirited little talk. Michael Wilbon brought up what I thought were some good points. Gabe brought up some good points. Yeah. Giannis, the last 2 years, I don't know where we stand. Like, if you're running the Milwaukee Bucks and you had to commit for 5 more years at 200, at whatever, 70, 80 million a year, you're not going to be happy getting the results we just got. Would you give that massive extension to him?
2: I would, with the concern that was stated by Wilbon. And Wilbon leaves out how phenomenal the stats were for Giannis in the regular season. Was it like this year? Yeah. But yes, the number one concern, the biggest risk by far, is injury. And I'm willing to accept that. But yes, I've already stated I believe he will tear an Achilles before his career is done. But even accepting that, I would take a chance. But it is exactly as Wilbon said. He is who's the guy who's with the Clippers? Keyshawn Leonard? What's the guy's name?
0: Kawhi Leonard.
2: Kawhi Leonard. He's Kawhi Leonard. Hurt all the time in the playoffs. That's the only... And when Giannis didn't get hurt, then as you mentioned, his partner blew his Achilles. So it's all about injuries. And it's that simple. And for Wilbon not to emphasize that part of it has nothing to do with his ability. He's every bit, it can be every bit as dominant. He's older, yes. But it's a question of him being healthy in the playoffs, just like Hunter.
3: So and Homer, how much?
2: I don't think the Bucks want that risk. I think they want to move on.
3: I do too. You can't. I just wonder, and Gabe's point was, don't take a discount on greatness. I think it's a great point. But how many teams do you think, and why are we not hearing more teams getting involved in this? Is it just because Giannis won't sign an extension with them and they won't do it? Or is it there's a lot of skepticism about kind of the points that Wilbon brought up?
2: I think it's both of those things. Like, how much am I going to give up if I'm a team if he doesn't agree to do an extension with them? That's one of the dilemmas that could, as I said, go back and check the tape. They're going to get way less than people want with Giannis. And that's going to happen.
0: I think you're right.
2: For part of the reasons there. I mean, what do you do if you're the Bucks? you don't get what you want.
3: I mean,
2: what are you going
3: to
2: do?
3: Well, Haslam has come out and said if he doesn't agree to the extension, he's getting traded. And I don't know, outside of the Miami Heat,
2: again,
3: and then there's rumors of Boston.
2: By the now worst owner in the history of professional sports.
4: Wait a minute. Now isn't Mike Brown in this conversation, too, the Bengals owner?
3: Just wait. The Miami Heat owner is the worst owner in sports?
2: No, Haslam.
3: Is that what you're saying?
4: Oh, Haslam.
2: Haslam's the worst owner in sports. Destroyed the Cleveland Browns, the likes of which only Dolan could understand.
3: Well, the Browns weren't exactly swimming in glory when he took over.
2: Oh, come on. You don't know anything about the Browns.
3: Well, they weren't.
2: Next. Yes.
3: The Cleveland Browns were swimming in glory before Haslam took over?
2: They didn't know it was glory, but it was compared to what since he took over. Dick Marty Schottenheimer.
3: Okay.
4: This has been your Browns Minute on Wilde and Tausch. Homer, last night, big debut. Not the debut that we may have been hoping for in terms of the production, but were you tuned in for that?
2: No. There are two games for the Milwaukee Brewers. Please listen closely. The ones in
4: not
2: which
4: a
2: Miz
4: Cooper Pratt fan apparently,
2: and the rest of them. Not compared to the Miz. Come on.
4: Okay.
2: Come on. Either the Miz pitches or he doesn't. When he doesn't, I come and go. And again, it's with the belief that they can make the World Series this year. They can win the championship. 69 years, because I have that much faith in the guys running it. And we'll see what they do. They get it. If the Miz and Harrison are healthy, they believe that they can win the World Series and will do whatever they think fits to improve the team without giving up a ton of young players, because they don't want anybody long-term. They just need them for this year or maybe next year at the longest. So whatever they're doing is fine. It'll be great.
4: All right. But I know you've got a response.
2: And by the way, I do want to help people. I apologize. My first comment is the Miz is not pitching today. So everything else is secondary. Not because they aren't important, but because relative to the Miz. I have said this, and I know it offends Christians, but it's like having Jesus as a minister at your church. Would you really care when the other people are speaking? No. Is Jesus preaching today or not? I apologize to anybody offended by that, but it's hard to make people understand the level that the Miz is at.
4: I have to admit, I'm not offended as a Christian. And by the way, okay. I have to admit, that is really good. Like, you have some things that I have oftentimes fundamentally disagreed with, but that's pretty darn good. I think we should end on that note.
2: Jesus in whenever I can. All right, bye.
4: That is Steve the Homer True. He is off to do his
3: Ubering.
4: Why is
3: he obsessed with James Dolan? Like, why does
4: I don't know.
3: Cares.
4: We spent a lot of time on him yesterday when I was on his program as well.
3: I tried to get him off the James Dolan train.
4: Yeah, I just want to give you kudos, birthday boy, because I really thought when I read that story about the Sphere, I thought the same thing. Like, Homer had spent all his time on James Dolan when I was on with him last night. And I had not read that story. I actually read it last night. And it's fascinating. Like, it's like you have to distract the meddlesome owner, and perfect. And lo and behold, it let the GM do his job, and they went and had a bunch of success. They started building that in 2018. So he has been largely distracted in the last several years, and it has led them to the promised land. All right, we appreciate it. We need to play trivia. Jesse... And lo and behold, we were playing double trivia because we don't have a show on Friday. So we got to get sped up here on the clock. What callers would you like?
1: Let's do callers. I actually forgot what I had written on the sheet. There was a reason I had
4: this. 13 and 21,
1: yeah.
4: Callers. 13 and 21 for Wilde and Tausch trivia, Wisconsin geography trivia, double trivia. Caller 13 and caller 21, 844-770-3776, 844-770-3776. We will play next. It's Wilde and Tausch.
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0: Jesse, let's welcome in our contestants. Caller 13 is Chad in Newburgh. Chad, good morning. How you doing today?
2: All right, yourselves?
0: We're good. And our caller 21 is Dwayne in a big truck. Dwayne, good morning. How are you, buddy?
3: Doing awesome.
0: All right, I am the official arbiter of who gets what questions, and since Chad was the first of the two contestants, he gets batch number one. Question number one for you, Chad, is this. To celebrate his birthday, Tausch may want to go visit his friends at Zimrick Chevrolet, located on Main Street in which Wisconsin city? Is it Sun Prairie, Sauk Prairie, or Lake Chevy Tahoe?
2: Sun Prairie
0: is correct.
4: That's not bad, Jesse. Lake Chevy Tahoe's pretty good.
5: Appreciate that.
0: Dwayne, question one for you. This may sound familiar. To celebrate his birthday. This is good, Jesse. Good job on this. This is really...
5: We're going to have a theme today. I don't know if you've caught on yet.
0: I don't know about questions two or three for each contestant, but the first ones are money. To celebrate his birthday, Tausch may want to go visit his friends at Hard Rock Casino Rockford, which would mean traveling south from Madison to Rockford on which interstate, Dwayne? Is it I-90, I-45, or I want to play craps with Barry Alvarez?
6: Kabuna Bar.
2: That would be I-90.
0: Indeed! One for you! Chad, question two. Which of these descriptions accurately describes where Tausch's high school alma mater, Auburndale, is located relative to Madison? All right, so picture your Wisconsin map, picture Madison, try to picture Auburndale, and is Auburndale north?

0: northwest of Madison, southwest of Madison, or east of Madison?
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1: Or west of Madison?
2: That would be northeast.
1: You know, these are pretty good questions for Dwayne in a big truck to be answering. Good timing on his being caller 21. All right, Chad, let's bounce back with question three. Here goes.
3: These get a little tricky here.
1: In honor of Tausch celebrating his 49th birthday, which of these Wisconsin cities is located approximately 49 miles from Lambeau Field?
4: Oh, boy.
1: This is what I mean. He can start strong with question one, but you never quite know where we might end up by question three. Chad, in the words of the great American orator Bob Moore and Mark Tauscher and Liam Neeson, Gulak, which of these is approximately 49 miles from Lambeau? Suamico, Manawa, or Ripon?
5: Ripon.
1: I knew it wasn't Suamico. Ripon is not correct.
3: A little too far.
1: Yeah. I don't know where Manawa is. I really don't. I'm sorry.
4: It's about 49 miles from Lambeau Field to the...
1: Yeah, which direction?
6: Southwest. Southwest of Lambeau
1: Field. Chad, I'm sorry, buddy. All right.
4: I bet Ripon's got to be 60 miles or less.
1: I'll check. From my house to the Everlight Solar ESPN Madison studios, I think it's 146 miles.
4: Ripon's not even halfway of that, though.
1: I think it's more than 60 miles. We'll let Jesse fact check himself.
6: 67 miles
1: from Lambeau Field to Ripon. Told you it was more than 60 miles. Question three, Dwayne. You were right. It's roughly 60 miles. Dwayne, question three. Stop me if you've heard this before. In honor of Tausch celebrating his 49th birthday, which of these Wisconsin cities is located approximately 49 miles from Lambeau Field?
6: We're doing it again.
1: Is it Crandon, Oshkosh, or Montello?
2: Oshkosh.
1: Such a great category for you. Congratulations. All right. Dwayne, I'm going to let you go first because I'm going to tell you, great job. You got all three right. You got four entries.
2: Great job,
1: into
2: you guys.
1: The
2: love the show.
1: Thank you. Chad, I hope you still love the show. I didn't love the questions. I felt you were at a pretty significant disadvantage.
5: It's all right. Love you guys.
1: Thank you, Chad. Appreciate you.
5: All right, love you guys.
1: That is Willie and Tausch Trivia. The 11 o'clock hour starts right on time in 2 minutes. So stick around. It's Willie and Tausch.
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0: 2-1 winners last night over the Cleveland Guardians at American Family Field. A forgettable Major League debut for Cooper Pratt. He was 0-for-3 with a throwing error in the field. However, Robert Gasser, great outing on the mound. 5 2/3 innings, no runs allowed, 5 strikeouts. Aaron Ashby in relief gets the win for the crew. 10-0 on the season, Aaron Ashby in relief. Get that guy to the All-Star game. Just like Bryce Terang, who should be starting at second base. He had a home run last night for the Brewers, helping propel the offense to the victory. The two teams back at it tonight. 6:40, first pitch. Pre-game coverage starts just after 6 o'clock, following the all-new Molly and Jim from 4 to 6 right here on Madison's home of the Brewers, 100.5 ESPN. High school baseball scheduled for this afternoon. 2:30, first pitch. Zimbrick Honda's Prep Mania State Semifinal. 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
3: Can you repeat that question?
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1: This is Wilde and Tausch, presented by Pella Windows and Doors of Wisconsin.

0: begins now, and as many hours of this show have begun with crazy Mark Tauscher ideas, that then you stop and go, wait a minute, that's not that crazy an idea. I can't tell you how many times in the last 10 years I've initially been like, I've rolled my eyes, I've given the... And then after he explains himself, I'm like, you know what, this guy, gosh darn it, the heck anyway, he's a pretty damn smart fella. I don't know if this one will qualify for that, but maybe. You want to bring Texas Tech to the Big Ten? Am I understanding this correctly?
1: Yep.
0: All right. Change my mind.
1: So we all understand kind of where college football is going. I'm not even going to get into all of the other sports. Because college football, as we've seen, is what moves the needle and is what brings in the revenues to allow a lot of other sports to go. And you're going to see a massive land grab from the SEC and, I believe, from the Big Ten. And right now, I think the Big Ten is beating the SEC because they went west, young man. They also went east a while ago, but they went west, and the SEC has not. And that has generated, obviously, a ton more revenue to their TV partners, et cetera, et cetera. And a couple of spots that the Big Ten need to expand into to get into that, to get that footprint and have good football. Jesse, correct me if I'm wrong. I didn't notice what teams all made the playoff last year, but I believe Texas Tech was in the college football playoffs.
2: They were, yes, Tausch, yeah.
1: I believe they have monster oil money, and it is not going to be a problem moving forward to continue to assume that football program is going to be pretty, pretty good.
2: Fair assessment? Yes. They do, yes, Tausch.
1: So what state is Texas Tech in?
0: Texas.
2: That would be Texas, Tausch.
1: Does the Big Ten have a presence in Texas yet?
0: They do not, Tausch.
2: No, sir.
1: Well, there you go. Pretty simple. I believe the Big 12 is going to implode. I think that is already going to happen. And I would say with what just happened with the Big 12 saying, Sorsby, you're too sorted. We're not letting you play. I'm guessing that the Texas Tech folks probably are looking at it saying, that conference doesn't really have my back. Why should I have their back? And this just seems like a perfect fit for numerous reasons. And I think there's a vulnerability within that Big 12. Let's go make a move. If I'm the Big 10, that's my next step. Then I probably want to get into the state of Florida. I want Florida State. Those are going to be to get me to 20. That's what I'm looking for.
0: So here, would you like to have an expansion draft?
1: Sure.
0: Okay, so here are the current members.
1: Listen, I'm always looking out for Maddie Hayes because Maddie Hayes is always looking to post clips and to do lists. She loves lists on Instagram and all this other stuff. Here's what I'd like to do. A snake draft with the three of us. Which cities or which schools the Big Ten should go? It can't be an SEC school because the SEC is not going anywhere.
0: I do believe
1: the ACC, the Big 12, and the Big 12 are uber vulnerable. Let's just do a draft. I get Texas Tech because that's what started this.
0: Sure.
1: That would be my recommendation.
0: So there's 16 teams in the Big 12. Can we do the ACC a different day? Because I have the Big 12 up on my computer now.
1: Certainly. Let's do that.
0: Well, thanks. Plus, there's some time constraints here. So sure. I pick second. So I'm going to be second all the time. I'm never going to have back-to-back picks now, right? Is that right if I'm second
1: that
0: in the
1: correct.
0: Draft?
1: Yes. Because Jesse gets the snake.
0: I would like to select the...
1: Jesse, can you put that up on the screen so I can see the other Big 12 teams?
2: Actually, as we've transitioned logos, I do not have that ability at this moment. I will work on getting that
1: situated. I will pull it up on my phone.
2: Oh, I'm sorry.
1: Okay.
0: Thank you for doing so. I would like to select with the second pick in our snake draft the alma mater of my good buddy Chris Stiles, Kansas. I will take the Jayhawks. to join the Big Ten. They're not in Kansas anymore. Jesse, you got two picks. Let's go.
2: Okay. Because I want to make this intelligent. And I want it to be two teams. If I'm going to draft two, I want them to make... Okay. I'm going to take... Because it's a pair. What's the best rivalry in this conference? There's a couple of options. I'm going to go Arizona and Arizona State.
0: Nice.
2: Give me both of them. I want the rivalry. Good basketball.
0: Hockey.
2: Yeah.
1: Arizona State has a good hockey program. Yeah. That's a very good
2: Arizona and Arizona State.
0: All right. I want Tausch to have more road trips as the color voice of Wisconsin football alongside play-by-play legend Matt LePay. He loves going to Iowa. Let's send him there again. Let's send him to Ames. Let's add Iowa State to the mix along with Kansas, my first pick.
1: Okay, well, thankfully you guys weren't listening to me, and we need to get in the state of Florida. The Big Ten needs to get into the state of Florida. Central Florida, Scott Frost, Blas, University of Josh Sitton, a proud alum.
0: Sure.
1: Central Florida is going to be my spot. Going down to Orlando, that doesn't stink. And then I'm go. This is the tough one for me. I love the state of Utah. Not going to go there. There's a natural rivalry that Jesse's so interested in.
2: Thought about it.
1: Boulder's great. Getting into that Denver Boulder TV market would be smart.
2: Nebraska,
1: the rivalry.
2: Yeah.
0: No, you shouldn't take that one, though.
1: But everything is bigger and everything is growing in the great old state of Texas. I'm going to go with Baylor.
0: The Baylor Bears.
1: The Baylor Bears. That's going to be my other one. So I get double Texas. That's my pick.
0: Two Texas picks. There are other Texas teams, but Tausch is now into Florida and Texas. Thank you for leaving Colorado on the board. We don't need a replay of Rashawn Salaam, RIP, running through the Badgers defense the way he did on that primetime game at Camp Randall, wearing those really not very good looking jerseys that night, and the defense wasn't looking good either. Colorado is my pick. Jesse, two for you.
2: Yep, easy for me. BYU and Utah. Can't believe they're still on the board. But now we're going to have eight teams out west, the four old Pac-12 teams, and now these four. And that's going to be its entire division of the Big Ten, those eight teams out west. So give me BYU and Utah back-to-back here to match Arizona State.
0: You've done a very good job of keeping rivalries intact. I would love to take Missouri, but they're not in this conference. That way, Chris Stiles and John Anderson would be at each other's throats. But no, they aren't now either. They do have that rivalry. I will select a team that might help the Badgers because they are a down program right now, too. Oklahoma State. I will take Oklahoma State. The Cowboys. Ride 'em, Cowboys.
1: Just wait a second. Don't we just do three and now we're drafting four teams? Is that what we're doing?
2: I thought we were going until they're done.
0: Yeah, so did I.
3: You got a few more left.
1: I always thought Maddie likes just having lists of three.
2: That's fair.
1: But I'm good with...
0: I think it's Will Summers.
1: I'm trying to think who's really left on this.
2: So still on the board.
1: To hell with it. I'm going with another Texas team. I want everybody in Texas. Give me the Texas Christian Horned Frogs. I don't know where they're at. They're in Dallas, too. Oh, yeah.
2: Fort
1: Give
2: Worth.
1: Me TCU all day.
2: You get another pick. Houston is still available. Well,
0: do I end up with fewer teams than you guys do by doing this or no? I still end up with the same number of teams.
2: So still available, Houston, Cincinnati, Kansas State, and West Virginia.
1: West Virginia. Yeah, I'm going West Virginia.
0: Sure, yeah, to the place that I never can remember the name that you want to go to.
2: This will be fun because I think one team gets left out. So.
0: Yeah. I will take Cincinnati. You can bet on them.
1: Good one.
2: Depending on how things play out for the Badgers, that could get interesting. Cincinnati in this conference. Then I'll take Houston so that I still get a presence in Texas also with my picks. This worked out great for me.
0: Congratulations.
2: I'll take Houston.
0: Good work. Did anyone go unchosen?
2: The Kansas State Wildcats, who I would call the Wisconsin of the Big 12.
0: Well, that's not bad.
2: They have gone undrafted, which is too bad for them. Jason, you probably should have taken them with Kansas.
0: I do.
2: That's
0: should.
2: On you.
0: Well, you can give them to me. I still think I have fewer teams than you guys do. But I lost count. All right, Tausch, you heard it during trivia. You love yourself some Hard Rock Casino Rockford.
1: We do, and you just mentioned it in trivia. It's right there, and it is Wednesday, and I'm getting closer to be able to get those 55 years and older where you get 50% off of meals of $40 or less. 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

0: is if this qualifies, and right now with the NBA drafts 6 days away and Giannis yet to have been traded by the Bucks, I think it does, simply because this is a name that has been bandied about a lot. Jaylen Brown. Tausch, this goes back to your point about multi-teams being involved in this. Mark Spears on SportsCenter moments ago on ESPN saying that Jaylen Brown is not interested in playing for the Bucks.
1: Yeah.
0: Does that factor into this? I mean, this is starting to... I feel like we're... Okay, why not?
1: Because I don't think the Bucks were going to be trading to bring him in. I think that's more of a big picture, let's get more assets and get... The Celtics want Giannis, okay. Then somebody else, the Clippers or someone else, wants Brown. All of a sudden, then there's more assets and more people involved that have the draft picks that we're looking for in higher spots. And that's where I think that this... That's why I said the more complicated it gets, the better it will be. I don't think there was a case where the Milwaukee Bucks, if they're going to trade Giannis, they're rebuilding. They're not going to sit there and say, we're going to win this thing with Miles Turner and Portis and Brown. Like, I just don't envision them looking at it from that perspective.
0: Right, so that's fair.
1: More assets, more teams, more picks, better for the Bucks.
0: Jaylen Brown, as you pointed out yesterday, 30 years old, but had a great season during what was awesome supposed year. To be a gap year for the Celtics after losing Jason Tatum to the ruptured Achilles. We're not disparaging Jaylen Brown, but I think Tausch is right. I don't think the Bucks want him either. So I don't think he has to necessarily be bothered by that. Again, I'm going to ask you this every day between now and Tuesday, and probably ask you on Tuesday too. When the first round of the NBA draft kicks off on Tuesday night, will Giannis still be a Buck? And will he be a Buck when the first round ends on Tuesday night?

0: No, I just don't believe so. I think that it seems as if the cast has been dyed and the Milwaukee Bucks want to move forward. What?
1: I think the dye has,
2: been cast, not the cast has died.
0: Yeah, that makes more sense. That makes more sense, and it makes more sense to get picks in this year's draft, which is supposedly Agreed. Very talent-laden. Yeah. And you can start getting an idea of where these picks will be. Yep. There's something. Deadline spur action. This action needs to be spurred before Tuesday night.
1: Giannis may not be a Buck after Tuesday night, but you and I will still be UW Credit Union members.
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1: My fatigue continues to increase, but what if it's not over? 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

0: Jesse, do you feel like we've been short shrifting Woe Nelly lately?
1: I feel like Woe Nelly has been generally short shrifted for the better part of 8 to 10 years.
0: To the benefit of our fans. 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
3: 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He said, "Mama, take back 5 of them flapjacks. I gotta stay hungry for the Crimson Tide."
2: But if it's not, the show must go on. 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
1: I was listening to Unsportsmanlike on ESPN Radio with our friends Evan Cohen, Michelle Smallman, and Chris Canty. As I was driving in this morning, they were talking about Baker Mayfield and the Tampa Bay Buccaneers. Because Baker Mayfield, I think, is going into the final year of a contract, and there haven't been many talks about a potential contract extension for him. Even though they've made the playoffs 2 of his 3 years starting in Tampa, he started every game, and the season that they didn't make the playoffs was last year when they lost, I think it was the finale against Carolina, that bumped them from winning the NFC South. So they've been in contention to win the division every game during his tenure as a starting quarterback with the Tampa Bay Buccaneers. Is Baker Mayfield good, and does he deserve like a $50 million contract extension should that come up for him in Tampa or elsewhere?
5: He is good. I think he's been obviously number one overall pick in the same draft that Josh Allen. I think you could look back and say we probably should have done some things differently. Mm-hmm. But he's been a really good player. I think Cleveland let the height and intangible and the fact that he was dinged up and didn't play get the better of him. And I think if they could have a redo, they would have kept him as their quarterback. And I'm guessing they would have had a lot more success. Everything is relative. And Tampa has also had a lot of special players out on the outside. They've had a lot of talent that helped Baker play at a high level. So What is he worth? Yeah, he's a very good starting quarterback in the NFL. It's on the team to build around him. And would you like to see him in a Sam Darnold-type contract? Yeah. Yeah. And I don't know how much there is market demand-wise. Would someone pay him $60 million a year? I don't think so. Tampa is his best play. I think this is one of those deals where compromise needs to happen. It will happen. I think that'll get done prior. And I would guess he'll be in that upper $40 million per year is where they'll have to settle. And he'll have to be content with that because I don't think anybody's going to pay him what the market rate would be except for Tampa.
0: So Baker Mayfield led the Bucs to the playoffs in 23 and 24. Last year they finished 8-9. He started all 17 games, threw for 3,693 yards, 26 touchdowns, 11 interceptions, a passer rating of 90.6.
5: Don't we all agree he got Joe Barry fired?
0: Yes, with his perfect passer rating game. Yes.
5: Had a perfect game 100%. Up at Lamp. Was that at Lambeau?
0: Oh, yeah. I would say 158.3% he got him fired, yes.
5: So, good one. I would think Packer fans have a sweet spot. And again, man, nothing against Joe Barry. I would think Packer fans have a sweet spot for Baker Mayfield because I don't know if Matt LaFleur makes that change. It did feel like there was a... It felt like everything teetered that way. And this actually is a discussion for another day. Mm-hmm. I don't think we have enough time. But how much better was Jeff Hafley's defenses than old boys?
0: Yeah, that's definitely a conversation that we have broached
5: Jeff
0: previously.
5: Jeff Hafley is, a really engaging personality and a leader. But if we're really just looking at... Listen, football is becoming more analytic-driven, data-driven. Was there really that big when you start factoring in, what was Joe Barry, 3 years as the DC and
0: 3 years,
5: Hafley
0: yep.
5: was
0: mm-hmm.
5: two?
0: Mm-hmm. Mm-hmm.
5: I'd
0: mm-hmm.
5: love for us someone, and I appreciate old boy wishing me a happy birthday. Gerriard. By the way, he's got a spot in my heart. 565 analytics. It didn't work.
0: Even though you fired him.
5: Still love him. Still respect him. If he wanted to do a deep dive and breaking that down, maybe 565 as a preseason workout could get back in the mix for the season. We're not going to put him involved in any Steinhoffel scenarios.
4: You're basically trying to get them to volunteer for further abuse from the president and CEO.
1: Which they already did. You never paid them.
5: But here's the deal now with
1: your role.
5: Hey, with AI and ChatGPT, I have to think we could do that, but I'm going to give the opportunity.
4: I'm sorry.
5: My point on this is...
1: You're going to reinvent the company as a nonprofit?
5: Jeff Hafley is a great example journalism. Of why and how important media relations are.
4: Yeah, I don't fully agree.
5: Jason,
4: with you.
5: You were eating out of his spoon, man. You right. were laying out of everything his he was giving you. You were a cat in a milk bowl with him, dude. Lick, lick, lick, lick, lick. Let's just go. Everything was great. Bah, bah, bah. And the bottom line was, the defenses felt better. He got a lot of turnovers in year one. He didn't in year two. And if you look at it analytically, I'm guessing there isn't that big of a split. I don't.
0: There was a significant difference between the two of the years of Joe Barry and the first year of Jeff Hafley. If you look at his 3 years combined and Hafley's 2 years combined, I wouldn't say there is an enormous split statistically, but there is definitely a split in favor of Jeff Hafley, because we actually did do this exercise a while back. And I don't think it's as big as the perception would be because
5: That's
0: of his media
5: point.
0: Savvy, but he was
5: That's
0: definitely a better
5: point.
0: Defensive coordinator.
5: Listen,
0: not
5: I don't think Joe Barry did a great
0: just
5: job.
0: Not media creation.
5: But the media, there was favorability given because of the media love for Jeff Hafley. And I get it. We sat through and did the press conferences. Jeff Hafley was gold. Joe Barry was just not good. Like, we spent a lot of time trying to decipher what Joe was trying to get across. So this matters.
0: This is a good topic, though, Jesse, not because it's spiraled into this, but, like, Baker Mayfield, the Buccaneers record in his three playoff starts is 1-2. The Packers record in Jordan Love's playoff starts is 1-3.
1: Sounds familiar. Yeah.
5: QBWLs. Oh.
0: No, but I do think that the Packers have 26, 27, and then 28 is the year that Jordan Love's cap number explodes. I would be curious. I would be curious if you just keep paying the going rate of the top end quarterback money. If he were to have another year where he throws 23 touchdowns, 6 picks, and I don't think that's the kind of year he's going to have, so I don't think it's going to be an issue. But the idea that Baker Mayfield has played pretty darn good football for them, and they are struggling to figure out what the price point should be for their current quarterback, I don't think it's unreasonable to say that if Jordan Love doesn't play at the level that we expect him to this year, which we think he's going to have a big year with all those weapons healthy, I think there's a reasonable conversation to be had about how top of market do you pay him in your next extension with him. Whoa, Nelly.
5: Ooh, interesting.
0: It's too bad we're almost out of show.
5: I think the physical stature on things matter. That's where this comes into play,
0: yep.
5: too.
0: I agree.
5: Baker
0: but again,
5: gets, because he's undersized and he maybe isn't as dynamic, he is going to end up getting shorted a little bit, pun intended.
0: Pun very much intended. By the way, Jordan Love is going to turn 28 in November. Baker Mayfield is 31, just turned 31 in April. So they're also at different inflection points in their career. All right, we need to wrap up today's program with the clip of the day. 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
1: So I'm putting a little spin on the clip of the day today because I caught this amid all the Giannis conversation and whatnot. I thought this was really interesting on the ESPN Milwaukee. This was on Twitter, but I think it's been posted a few different places. Settle the debate. Which era had the best Bucks logo? And there's four options here. You got the classic one with the old deer holding
0: bango,
1: the basketball.
0: Yeah.
1: That's Fango. You got the purple and green, which was from the era when I was a kid growing
0: Ray
1: up.
0: With Allen, Ray Big Gold. Dog.
1: Exactly. The red and green Bucks logo from the mid to 2010s-ish, which Brandon Jennings
2: if we
1: is
2: ever
1: the,
2: play at Christmas again.
1: Yeah,
2: that
1: bring that
2: be
1: back
2: the logo.
1: On Christmas. And then the current logo, which has been used since 2015, which I think is the cleanest when they unveiled it in 2015. I said this is probably the best Bucks logo they've ever had, even better than that classic one. So I think the current one is the best one. Which one do you think?
2: I'm going to go top left, 69 to
0: 90. Yeah, old school bangle. Like
2: it's classic. Yeah, it's just classic.
1: Is it just because it's
2: old? I would agree.
1: Of
2: the, yeah, this is part of it. I'm a nostalgic guy. I'm getting older. You're getting older.
0: Yeah, you are.
2: Jason's getting older. Logo's getting older. But I do think of the other options, this 2015 to present is the cleanest, and I would agree. I like their logo, but the old school one, there's just something nostalgic about it. Don Nelson, Farmer's Aid, the whole bit.
0: Marcus Johnson, Sidney Moncrief, Harvey Catchings, Paul Mokeski, the list goes on and on.
2: Harvey Catchings.
0: My second place.
1: Huh?
2: I'm sorry. That's usually not a name that gets Sidney and Paul Pressey.
1: I've never heard Harvey Catchings.
2: You're putting a Catchings in
0: there? Harvey Catchings is a great name. Yeah, Junior Bridgman. Come on. Ricky Pierce.
2: Junior Bridgman,
0: yeah. Yeah, they didn't all have to be Hall of Famers. Well, why you got to disrespect Harvey Catchings? Just give him the guy a shout-out.
2: Where did he play? What position?
0: He was a center. Bob Lanier. We can keep going. That's my team in my youth.
2: Randy Brewer.
1: Oh, look, we're all out of time. Rich Eisen's waiting.
0: Oh, that's too bad. All right, we got to get out of here. By the way, the purple and green is my second favorite because that was during the Ray Allen era,
1: agreed,
0: which I covered so closely. That's it for us today.
1: Happy birthday, Tausch.
0: We'll do it again tomorrow.
2: Thank you.
0: Welcome.

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4: 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The Milwaukee Brewers 2-1 winners last night over the Cleveland Guardians in the first of their three-game set at American Family Field. Bryce Turang with a home run helping propel the Brewers' offense to victory. That guy should be starting at second base for the National League in the All-Star game. Robert Gasser, 5 2/3 innings on the mound. No runs allowed, 5 strikeouts. That was great, but not good enough to get the win. Of course, it was Aaron Ashby in relief who got that. He's 10-0, a relief pitcher this year, record-wise. 10-0, Aaron Ashby. What a year. Cooper Pratt's first start in the big leagues. Kind of forgettable. 0-3 at the plate, and he had a throwing error in the field. But the Brewers got the win. Back at it tonight, 6:40 first pitch. Pregame coverage starts just after 6 o'clock, following the all-new Molly and Jim from 4 to 6 here on 100.5 ESPN. 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
7: 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Earlier on the show, Hurricanes head coach Rod Brind'Amour. Coming up, Indiana head coach Kurt Cignetti. Broadcasting legend Marv Albert. Emmy Award-winning actor Henry Winkler. And now, Rich Eisen.
9: Number two, the Rich Eisen Show is on the air. 844-204-RICH is the number to dial right here on Disney Plus, the ESPN app, ESPN Radio, Sirius XM, Channel 80. As you know, I'm a native New Yorker, so having Marv Albert call in to talk about the Knicks winning the NBA Finals is something that, as the child in me, is doing cartwheels over. Henry Winkler, by the way, in person in hour three, that's another one of them. And I'm also a patient man. I'm a very patient man because I wanted to speak to this man ever since he and his Indiana Hoosiers won it all against the Miami Hurricanes. But he's very particular. Hey, listen, we're all paying rent in this man's world. It's now finally time to speak with Kurt Cignetti here on the Rich Eisen Show.
10: Indiana football coach.
9: Good to see you, sir. How are you?
6: I'm doing good. Hey, Rich, you're the last one before I go on vacation. We saved the best for last.
10: Thank you, sir.
9: Where are we going? Do we want to share? Where are you going on vacation?
6: You know, a little time away. You know, we'll do a week with the fam at a beach house somewhere in South Carolina, South Carolina Beach, and we'll see. Got a few other things going on.
9: So here's the follow-up question. Can you unwind? Can you do that, Kurt Cincinnati?
6: That's a great question.
9: Thank you, sir. I only ask those.
6: Yeah. If I get up in the morning and go for a walk with my wife, then I'm relaxed to a degree.
9: Mm-hmm.
6: Maybe a cocktail or two, and then I'm okay. Good.
9: All right. Here's a follow-up. What is the cocktail of choice for Kurt Cincinnati? What is that?
6: Well, summer cocktail. It's usually a vodka and tonic. And I'm not a big drinker, but, you
9: neither
6: know,
9: am I.
6: A little tequila. Yeah, you got to have a little tequila. Okay.
9: I like it. And do you put the phone away? Does the cell phone go away?
6: Or there are times, the cell phone will be turned off. Yeah, absolutely.
9: Okay. So if you don't mind me hitting the Wayback Machine, because I've been wanting to ask you this question for months. Mm-hmm. The national championship game against Miami, 9 minutes and change to go. You're on the 12-yard line. It's 4th and 4. Did you have any thoughts of kicking a field goal? Walk me through, if you don't mind, that moment on the sideline with you, your staff,
6: and
9: quarterback.
6: Yeah, no, not really. And we'd gone for it on 4th down a little earlier, too, on plus 37. And the only reason we ran the field goal team out there was to buy some time.
9: Okay.
6: Because I knew I was going to call a timeout. But we had the call ready to go. You got to play to win. You got to trust the players, put the pressure on the defense. I learned when I was a younger head coach, you know, a couple times maybe guilty of playing not to lose. You got to trust the players. You got to trust the players to make the plays.
9: And you look Mendoza in the eye. What's that like? Or you're just, he already earned your trust a million ways to Sunday or Saturday at that point in time or Monday.
6: Yeah, well, you know, it's not a super complicated play that we dialed up, but there were RPOs involved, and they were in an advantageous look, and, you know, he played his best football with the game on the line, and it was just a matter of, here's a play, let's go.
9: When did you learn he was special, Kurt? When did you learn that?
6: I really liked him at Cal. I thought he had a lot of talent. I mean, you know, Georgia and Miami were the final two we had to overcome to get him. So, I mean, you know, he wasn't an under-the-radar guy by any means. Needs some work in the pocket, footwork-wise. He didn't have great protection at Cal. He had a big game against Illinois, our first Big Ten game here at home. You know, he really started to make big-time progress, build on his successes. Played really good at the end of the Iowa game, which we won in the last minute. And then out at Oregon, kind of same thing, made a mistake and overcame it, led us to a victory. The Penn State comeback. Wow.
9: Right.
6: Never seen anything like it.
9: Neither have I.
6: Yeah. And you know what? We've all seen him interviewed. He come off a little geeky. The guy's a lion as a competitor. He is ferocious, tough, and, you know, makes plays with his arm and his legs.
9: He seems too good to be true. That's another phrase about him, right? Like, he's so genuine, but some people think his genuineness might not be real, Coach, you know?
6: Well, it's real, and very deep guy. I mean, extremely intelligent, can talk about a lot of different things, but, you know, committed to be great. When Tom Brady was his idol, and I've never been around a guy in 45 years that prepared like he did. I mean, he covered every base and then some. I learned from him. The great ones, you learn from the great ones.
9: What'd you learn from him? What'd you learn?
6: The level of detail and preparation and how it never ends. Mm. How it never ends.
9: Right.
6: And you know what else?
9: What?
6: The way he played and the toughness he displayed really pulled that team together, and he was a great team guy.
9: Yeah, and you could see that when he's talking, even at OTAs right now with the Raiders, you could see that he mentions it. And again, it might come across as like, well, it's quarterback just saying the right things and leaders saying the right things. But it does, as I mentioned, come across to me as genuine, certainly when I've gotten a chance to chat with him. Did you chat with Brady during the draft process at all, or did he reach out to you about him?
6: No, I talked to the head coach, new head coach, mm-hmm. and I talked to the new GM about another matter, or the GM, but mm-hmm. No, they didn't need to talk to me. They let the film, and, you know, it's right there on tape. The tape don't lie.
9: It certainly does not. I've got Kurt Cignetti.

0: and say, I heard from so-and-so and Johnny want, you know, wondering if, and it's pretty easy. No.
1: Because why? You're just not going to be put in a position of negotiating, that you're not a negotiator as the head coach of Indiana football, national champion head coach, or what? Like, what's that?
0: Well, the time for negotiations when the season's over. And now the high school deal, I mean, when you're recruiting, you know, you got agents calling your guy, and I don't deal with agents anymore. You know, I let our people deal with them, and they come to me. And, you know, I mean, it's like anything else. How bad do you want it?
1: Well, as you know, the conversation is just nonstop. The few minutes I have left with you, Kurt Cignetti, it's nonstop about what can be done to reel in college football or make it better or make it more uniform. If you could wave a wand, Kurt Cignetti, and say, this is a new rule, it would be what for you?
0: I don't think there's one rule.
1: Okay.
0: I just think there's got to be somebody in charge that has the power to make the rules and enforce the rules.
1: Like a commissioner is what you're saying, essentially?
0: Or if it's the NCAA, you know, let's empower them to do their job. Let them change with the times.
1: And that would be to take, because again, what you're talking about, players get paid now to professionalize this aspect of college athletics. Is that what you're suggesting? Because I would I would 100% do that, you know?
0: Well, two different things here. Number one, the NCAA needs to be able to enforce rules, and the courts have made it impossible for them to do that. Okay. Point B, where are we going? Could we be headed in that direction? It's quite possible. I think anything is possible at this point. I do think we're at a tipping point. I think some of the things that happened in the last couple of days was a real plus for college football. And we need to move forward in a positive direction.
1: You're referring to Brendan Sorsby's case, if you will, is what you're referring to?
0: I am. And not necessarily him.
1: Right.
0: You know, just the gambling issue in general. I know Brendan a little bit. He was actually in the program for about a week and a half when I was hired. I think he's an outstanding quarterback and a great kid. And I think he's going to be a great pro, you know, with the proper support to overcome some of the issues he's had. I think he's got a lot of talent, and there'll be an NFL team be real happy to have him.
1: Before I let you go, sir, to your vacation and enjoy that time, what do you say, Kurt Cignetti, to people who think it was a one and done for you? Hey, nice run you had there, you know, but Indiana is not going to become the powerhouse on a yearly basis, let alone a champion once again. What do you say to people who think this might have been a one-hit wonder last year, Coach?
0: Rich, yes, sir. I eliminate the noise and the clutter.
1: I'm bringing the noise and the clutter and the funk all to your front door right now. What do you say to those?
0: Sounds
1: people?
0: Like somebody
1: the rat poison.
0: Graduated from Michigan and Northwestern.
1: Yes, right. I have 2 degrees too.
0: I know you do.
1: I know. What do you say to those people though that say that sort of thing?
0: Well, we got to prove it. Doesn't matter what I say. We got to prove it.
1: Mm-hmm. Thank you, sir, for the time. Don't be such a stranger. I'm knocking on your door all the time. I love talking to you. I hope this is even remotely, mutual. But I just love the way you go about your business, man. You know,
0: I appreciate it. I told you we saved the best for last. We did.
1: Thank you. I appreciate that. And you do know, again, you block out all the noise and the clutter. You're the king of the memes and the arched eyebrows and stuff like that. Has your family members brought that to your attention?
0: My wife doesn't understand the sensation why everybody's so enthralled. She said, "Was a boring guy in the world."
1: Come on, now she wants to take long walks with you coming up in the next week. I'm sure you've got something to say. So, you know, enjoy it. Enjoy it.
0: All right, man.
1: Thanks again. That's Kurt Cignetti, everybody. Ooh, Indiana football coach here on the Rich Eisen Show. God, do I love talking with him. I'm a patient man. If it's going to be like, all right, it's going to be 5-6 months. I'll wait.
2: You'll wait. You did.
1: Hopefully we'll do it sooner than that. Professionalize it, man. You're already there. You do it. Just go ahead and do it. And by the way, can we come up with rules for gambling here, right?
2: It seems pretty simple if you you bet on your team.
1: All right. I mean, we're all Brendan Sorsby'd out, yeah. You know. And again, as he points out, good kid. He knew him for a week. He says he's going to be a great pro, you know. But all right. That was great. 844-204-RICH. Number to dial here on the Rich Eisen Show. Marv Albert will be our next guest.
3: Oh, yes.
1: And it counts. But before we take a break, I just want to talk about our friends at Hyundai. 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
15: 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What is so enticing about having IndyCar at Road America as part of that schedule?
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1: And later. Lots going on here on the Rich Eisen Show. 844-204-RICH is the number to dial. Let's go to Zach in Kansas City, since we started the show talking about Messi's hat trick in Arrowhead. Pardon me, Kansas City Stadium last night. You there, Zach?
21: I'm here. Rich, Eisen, fellas, everyone. How's it going?
2: Yo, what up, yo?
1: Did you go?
21: My gosh.
1: Did you go?
21: I did not go. Okay. I you know what? If you guys can provide a loan to me the next time, I'll go. I'll attend. I took in the game at the Power and Light, downtown Kansas City.
2: Nice.
21: My gosh. Electric. Yeah, absolutely electric,
1: how cool
21: guys.
1: Is that, man?
21: You know, you talk Kansas City Stadium, Arrowhead, yes. As I know it. All these moments. You got the Mahomes magic. Now we've got a Messi moment.
1: You do?
21: Out of Arrowhead. Hat trick. First ever. I think it's incredible. So, but we're buzzing here, Rich. We're
1: hey, man,
21: buzzing.
1: Whenever I go to, you know, Arrowhead, pardon me, Kansas City Stadium. By the way, I'm not going to stop this bit.
2: You got to
1: stop it. You know, you go there and you see photographs of the moments that have been great in that stadium. There should be 15 angles of every single one of those goals. That's how, and so you're there. There's Argentinian faithful everywhere, right? In that town, in their kit, in their jerseys, correct? Right?
21: You know, I would say we had a lot more blue and white walking around. We had a lot more blue and white. Mm-hmm. I think most of the fans I saw were from Argentina, but somehow some folks, yes.
1: But it's so cool. Yeah, because, you know, both men's and women's soccer in that town, or, you know, when I was there for Big Slick, we went to the beautiful stadium that they built there for the women's soccer team in the NWSL, Zach. It's great. It's a soccer-loving town, for real.
21: Well, listen, Kansas City is the soccer capital of America. I'm going to brag about that a little bit, okay? We've got four teams. You know this. England, mm-hmm. Argentina, the Netherlands, and Algeria. Algeria is staying in Kansas, Lawrence, Kansas, mm-hmm. home of KU, University of Kansas. I'll right. tell you, Lawrence is probably going to be a sovereign nation after this with the Algerians. That's just...

0: 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Okay, Joe Burrow spoke today, I'm told. I've been told Joe Burrow has spoken today, and I'm told that there is a soundbite to prove it. The setup is what? The setup is about pressure?
1: Oh, pressure.
0: You love this, Chris. You love the pressure conversation.
2: This is thing.
0: You love the pressure.
3: This man's been to a Super Bowl, though, so under a little bit less pressure than others in the AFC.
2: That's true.
0: I mean, what a terrible setup, because he's asked about added pressure. There's pressure enough. You know, there's pressure. There's pressure every day, just waking up, going to work.
2: Yep.
1: That's true.
0: There's pressure being a terrific quarterback.
1: Yeah.
0: It's somebody who gets hurt, unfortunately.
3: Pressure to stay healthy.
0: There's pressure to stay healthy for all of us.
3: Yes.
0: For Joe Burrow in particular.
2: When you get older.
0: He was asked about added pressure, which I thought you'd appreciate.
3: I do love it.
0: Talking about what pressure.
3: Yeah.
0: People put pressure.
2: Billy Joel.
0: All right, hit it.
4: Is there any added level of pressure that comes with understanding what you have here in the building?
5: I hope so. I think that's great. You know, put pressure on guys. I love it. I thrive in it. We'll find out who else does. I know that we have the kind of people that want to be in that spot. You know, I want everybody talking about the Bengals. I want everybody talking about what I'm saying in my press conferences.
0: Ooh.
5: I mean, you know, you go back and watch what I said before 2019 season at LSU. You know, I feel very similarly about this team. You know, I'm so excited to get started and get moving. And I wish we would ramp this right into training camp so we can continue to improve. Because I feel like, you know, there's so much greatness that we're going to be able to achieve this year. I'm just excited to get going.
0: Man, that is the most antsy I've ever seen. He can't sit still.
2: No.
0: Normally he's just like, you know,
3: let's
0: Joe
3: go.
0: Cool. And like, okay, yeah.
3: Pressure.
0: Let's go. Make a bit of mixed diamonds, whatever you want to say.
3: Mm-hmm.
0: He's fired up.
3: Joe Burrow, MVP.
0: He couldn't sit still. I'm serious.
3: 9-1.
0: I've never seen him like bad. That. You want, hey, Joe, you want people talking about
3: put it in the press? He said, put all of the pressure on me. I want everybody talking about it.
0: He would put pressure on other people.
3: Yeah, let's go.
2: Other people handle pressure.
0: He wants the pressure. He wants that smoke.
3: He's talking
2: all the smoke.
3: He's talking to Lamar Jackson, Josh Allen, Justin Herbert, Trevor Lawrence, all these other AFC quarterbacks that haven't done jack.
0: So it's not me, it's you. Oh. I'm not feeling pressure. You put pressure.
3: You should feel pressure.
0: He's talking about the other people on his team. That's what he's talking about. Not
2: take it
0: out on my colleagues. This guy over here.
2: I mean, that's what you wanted him to say, but
0: I know because
3: that was what I heard.
0: He wants to. No, what you're because you want to already write it down. We'll do it for you tomorrow. Quarterback under the most pressure.
2: We'll
0: do it.
2: Oh, Chris,
0: write it down for tomorrow because
2: he already has this pre-written.
0: What are
2: we talking about?
0: Why don't you power rank him tomorrow?
3: What are we doing?
2: He wrote this a month ago.
3: I got 20.
0: That's right.
3: 31 of them.
0: Okay. Okay.
2: 31, 30.
0: Let's do that. Jack in Columbus, Ohio wants to chime in. Perfect. Jack, what's up, Jack?
6: Hey, Rich, how you doing? Congrats on the Knicks win.
0: Thank you. I had a lot to do with it.
6: Yes. Well, my dad's a longtime Knicks fan, so I'm happy to see him win it and all of New York, too.
0: Jack, I've only got a couple minutes left for you, brother. So what do you want to do? Do you want to do what you told Adam, our call screener, you want to do?
6: Yeah, I would love to win last game for the Bengals.
0: There we go. Okay, you just heard Joe had to say he wants all the added pressure. He wants all the smoke. What happens when Baker Mayfield pays a week one visit?
6: You know, we don't start off very strong, but I think we're going to change that. It's going to be a win.
0: 1-0 at the Texans.
6: That defense is tough. That's going to be a loss.
0: 1-1 at the Steelers.
6: Mr. Rodgers, Aaron Rodgers, Los Angeles Dodgers, we're sweeping the Steelers.
0: Wow. My goodness. All right, Jaguars at Cincy. What happens?
6: That's a win.
0: You're at the Dolphins at 3-1.
6: Easy win.
0: You're at the Ravens, 4-1.
6: We're going to split with the Ravens, so at there, I'm going to take a loss.
0: 4-2, home for the Titans.
6: 4-2, that's going to be a win.
0: Okay, you're hooked on Phoenix in Madrid against the Falcons.
6: I don't like the international game. Falcons have a good offense. I'm going to take a loss.
0: 5-3, home for the Steelers on Sunday Night Football.
6: I already know that's a win.
0: 6-3 at the Commanders on a Monday night.
6: That's a win, taking the Monday night curse away.
0: 7-3, hosting the Saints.
6: Win.
0: 8-3 at the Browns.
6: No more Garrett. Don't have to worry about it. That's a win.
0: Which Garrett? Is that Miles?
2: Miles?
0: All right,
2: Miles?
0: 9-3.
6: That's
0: Chiefs,
6: Miles.
0: Chiefs at the Bengals.
6: We dominated Chiefs in the regular season. That's a win.
0: 10-3 at the Panthers.
6: Sneaky game, but I think we see it out. That's a win.
0: 11-3 at the Colts.
6: That's a win.
0: 12-3, home for the Ravens on a Thursday night.
6: I'm going to say a win on Thursday.
0: All right, 13-3, home for the Browns.
6: Yeah, another win.
0: 14-3, says Jack Rich, in Columbus.
6: Rich, can I ask one more question real quick?
0: Real quick.
6: Do you know how many days it's been since November 29th, 2025? Just curious.
0: Jack, I have to hang up on you now.
6: Thanks, Rich. Appreciate it.
3: That was pretty funny.
0: I don't know the days, Jack. That's the second 14-3 we've gotten. We've gotten the 13-4 and two 14-3s for the Bengals. Joe Burrow is antsy. Joe Burrow wants to welcome in the Buccaneers for week one tomorrow. He wants it yesterday. I love that soundbite. Joe, we're going to talk about your press conferences because you want that added pressure. Refunds. So do we.
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15: 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The Milwaukee Brewers are also back in action today against the Cleveland Guardians. The crew beat the Guards 2-1 at AmFam Field last night for their 44th win this season with a record of 44-26. This is the team's

0: most wins in franchise history through 70 games, and the Brewers trail only the Braves and Dodgers for the best record in all of baseball so far this season. So, how do the Brewers continue to outperform expectations year in and year out? Check out the latest article from ESPN MLB writer Bradford Doolittle, breaking down how the Brewers, as well as the Guardians, keep defying the odds. First pitch for tonight's game against Cleveland is at 6:40 p.m. Brandon Sproat is scheduled to start for the Brewers. Tune into pregame coverage beginning at 6:05 immediately after Molly and Jim right here on 1.5 ESPN, Madison's home of the Brewers. Then this afternoon, tune into Zimbracana's championship presentation of high school baseball, the D1 state semifinal between Madison Memorial and Muskego. 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

0: is a great day to be alive on this Wednesday. Kyle and Brust across ESPN Wisconsin. My name is Ben Brust. In his nice, you're a turtleneck guy, is what I've learned.
1: I like a little turtleneck, you know, it's a little nippy, out today. So
0: it's like not though.
1: When I left the house, it was 50 something degrees. How much is, what's the weather right now? It's 59 degrees outside. That is nippy.
0: My point is, when it's June 17th, I feel like I make a rule.
1: No, that's you.
0: In my head, and I've talked to others who do this. When you get to a certain point, you just got to act like it's summer.
1: So you gonna wear shorts and a t-shirt if it's 50 degrees outside?
0: I would wear shorts.
1: It was raining today.
0: I would still wear shorts and maybe like.
1: No. So would you wear 50? Would you wear shorts if it was 59 in the spring?
0: Yes.
1: I don't know why.
0: Because I can wear something warm up top. I like letting the legs breathe.
1: Bro, it's
0: why
1: cold.
0: Are you so tight in the neck? Because, like, it's June.
1: Because of the fact that it doesn't feel like June today. I like to stay warm.
0: Soft.
1: I'm a cold-blooded individual.
0: You're not. You're not a reptile. Aren't they cold-blooded?
1: They are.
0: They are?
1: They are.
0: Are
1: you smarter than Ben Brust?
0: Yeah, I'm not very knowledgeable when it comes to animals and blood types.
1: We're warm-blooded individuals.
0: You know where you can get us, and that's at the Carbless Talk and Text Line 800-990-3776, and you're going to need that because I want to hear from you when it comes to Giannis Antetokounmpo. You can see us on YouTube at ESPN Milwaukee and at ESPN Madison. And look, I feel like all of our fans probably have a lot of experience when it comes to a star athlete potentially on their way out of a destination that they're at in Wisconsin.
1: Woo!
0: Is it Giannis Rodgers? Is he Giannis Rodgers? He's getting cryptic out there.
1: Yeah.
0: Remember Remember Aaron used to post on Instagram quotes or a picture of him next to Randall Cobb and
1: some in this water here in Wisconsin that when relationships,
0: when it gets to the end,
1: it gets messy. It gets messy.
0: But isn't that everywhere? Doesn't every relationship that comes to it, like, everyone can say it ends civil, but like, does it really?
1: Maybe I don't know. I haven't experienced it, so I don't know. You tell me. Well, you ain't got to tell me.
0: Yeah, why do I have to tell you? Don't act like you haven't had a relationship end poorly. I know you have. You've talked about it on here. Mr. Keyed the car.
1: She good now.
0: She's good now? She's not keying anyone else's car?
1: I don't know. Don't know. She good as in she good away from me.
0: Giannis Antetokounmpo is copying me. Did you know that?
1: How did Giannis copy you? Your old teammate. Summer league teammate.
0: So I've talked about wanting to get a half sleeve tattoo. And
1: 2 years ago.
0: Long time. Yeah, it's been a long time in the making. I'm still working on getting to a graphic designer.
1: Oh, yes.
0: And my vision is, again,

0: because this is something I like to live by, driving out the windshield. And you guys made fun of me, which I totally get it. You can make fun of me. But it's about looking forward because you can't look behind you. You got to keep moving forward. And Giannis, on his Instagram story today, has a picture of my tattoo.
1: Okay.
0: As his, not of my tattoo. Yeah,
1: my.
0: Who's leaving? Giannis? The picture is the road ahead with the rearview mirror on fire.
2: Looks, oh, no. Oh, no. Look, you know what that means?
0: Is it? I just want to know, is this meant to be playing in my ears? Are we supposed to be playing this music?
2: Yes.
0: Okay. Look ahead. That's where life happens. With a sunshine down the road. That's from Giannis's Instagram story. The next one is, this is not my tattoo idea. If you don't remove some things from your life, those things will remove you. The music's really messing with me. I'm not going to lie. What's going on back there?
2: You say I can't read. You want me to help?
0: You can't read without music playing in your ear. I got a full-on concert in my ears. I'm trying to read these things.
3: Song you attach to the picture.
0: I get it from Coldplay. It's more so just like I can't focus.
2: It says, if you don't remove some things from your life, those things will remove the life from you. With Coldplay playing in the background, it was all yellow.
0: And there is a picture of a gardening tool cutting a root. So you tell me what you take of this, Kyle Wallace, when you have considered yourself very similar to Giannis Antetokounmpo, a little spicy, a little emotional, little up and down.
2: Listen, I'll tell you one thing.
0: What does it all mean? And what does it mean to you? 800-990-3776, the Carvel's Talk and Text Line.
2: Giannis is going through it right now. Giannis is going through it. He's an emotional wreck. We all been there before in a relationship when the breakup is either about to happen, you've been arguing with this person, you love this person, but you know you need to let them go, and all of a sudden you find yourself finally getting to the breaking point where you're ready to go and you're starting to post on social media. And trust me, I done been in a position where I done seen these women post on social media. It's like, whoa, whoa, whoa. Look like somebody's about to be back in the wild. And that is exactly what Giannis is showing everybody, that he is about to be free. He's ready to move on from the Milwaukee Bucks. It's not just about driving and looking forward. It's about what you put in the rearview mirror. The rearview mirror doesn't need to be a mess. The rearview mirror here in Milwaukee can be trophies. It can be building the Deer District. It can be his brothers. It can be Chris Middleton. But instead, Giannis says right now, what he is looking to leave in a rearview mirror is destruction. Armageddon that has taken place in Milwaukee. It was fiery. It's like a bomb hit whatever was behind Giannis. And so all that I'm finding from Giannis right now is that Giannis is letting everybody know he's looking ahead, he's moving forward from the past. And the past, unfortunately for us Bucks fans,
0: is blowing up.
2: It's in Milwaukee. And he's letting us know that I'm leaving this trash behind me. So he is completely going through it. And it's just unfortunate. I mean, it's really unfortunate that the end is happening this way. The fact that he's leaving sucks, but the fact that he's leaving this way and the organization is obviously they are not aligned. They're not seeing eye to eye. Giannis, we should have known when Josh Glessing, the president of Milwaukee Bucks, went on, I believe it was 620 WTMJ, Wisconsin Midday News, and he said, hey, we expect for everybody
0: to participate in our offseason program.
2: Everybody on
0: Cormac,
2: the team.
0: Ryan, Giannis, you guys are one and the same.
2: And we should have known at that point the Bucks were taking a stand that no one player is ahead of another, and that changes everything on the formula that the Milwaukee Bucks have been doing basically over the last decade with Giannis, which, again, I'm not anti that because I do think the mentality for this organization moving forward needs to be a little bit different.
0: Well,
2: guys got to earn the right that Giannis got.
0: Couple things. In every organization, business, sports team, like, you treat your stars differently than everyone else. Everyone can say one thing like, oh, everyone should be treated equal. No, like, there's preferential treatment for the people that do the most and are the most productive and the most valuable from a sports team to a business. Like, that's just the way it goes. They earn that over time, and Giannis obviously earned that. But since Jimmy Haslam and company have come in, it doesn't feel that way. And at the end of this season with Doc Rivers, it didn't feel that way between those two. And the second part is going back to, you mentioned you've seen on social media somebody becoming single, putting out those quotes.
2: Back in the day when I was single, I know what you're, I get it.
0: You already made that very clear that you were looking at it and being like, ooh, can I pounce on this? But that's what needs to happen right now for the Bucks in this short time period before the draft. If something's going to happen, the DMs for that girl that was becoming single.

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1: From not just the Miami Heat, but not just the Boston Celtics, but I need to see more. I need the Houston Rockets to be thirsty for that single Giannis. Yeah. I want every team outside of probably the teams that think they are right there, like the Knicks who just did it, and the Spurs who are right there with the young core.
2: I need Utah to think they can convert Giannis to Mormon. That's what I need. I need all these teams to think they got a chance.
1: But that's what
2: to
1: I'm saying is if he's posting this stuff, it was a deadline set by Jimmy Haslam that they wanted to have direction before the draft. Whether it be him committing himself back to the Milwaukee Bucks where he could then sign a Supermax or a deal in October, or sayonara, we're looking at what's ahead and how we can build this team moving forward without Giannis Antetokounmpo. And I was going to say thank you for your service, but it really doesn't feel like there's any thank yous being given.
2: You know what's interesting about Jimmy Haslam said either we're going to trade him before June, the NBA draft on June 23rd, or we're going to give him an extension. But what's so odd about this, don't you try to do two things at once? Like, you don't just explore a trade and say, well, we're not going to trade you. Now we're going to work on the extension. I haven't heard any conversation about the Bucks being saying, yeah, we're still working on an extension. We're still looking to build the roster. It seems like the Bucks have completely turned the page and move on from Giannis. So I think it'd be very, very interesting. And, I mean, I don't know who's at fault, the Bucks or Giannis, but I will say this. It's just a disaster the way it's ending.
1: Yeah. So at this point, I would love to hear if somebody believes that Giannis will be back, but I think under the guidelines of what's been presented, it doesn't feel that way. We'll start with Cam and East Troy. You're on with Kyle and Brust on the Carbless Talking text line. What do you got on Giannis?
3: So when I see these posts from Giannis, it kind of reminds me of, like you said, like that single girl or whatever. It kind of reminds me of more like my mom when she sees on stuff like on Facebook. And then she's got to be like, all right, I got to post about this. This really got me in my feels.
1: So, so Giannis is in a midlife mom crisis?
3: Guy's like scrolling through. Yeah, like what if he's like just scrolling through Instagram and he gets to like those reels or something. And he's like, oh, man, that's really speaking to me right now. And he like posts something about it. Back months ago, I really thought Giannis was staying 100%. That hope has kind of been gone at this point. But there is still that little glimmer of hope. And I'm just imagining right now, like, Giannis is just like, you know, Doc Rivers is gone. So that's what's behind him. You know, something else is new in the front of me. But, like,
1: hey,
3: I just got a feeling.
1: Good on you. Really good on you. Silver lining Cam.
2: I can't knock you. Even though you're probably not true, but I like the fact that you're looking at life in this Giannis situation is half full.
1: Just about everyone is half empty.
2: Yeah.
1: Cam is sticking up for the glass half fullers, which he's saying right now, one of them that I know of.
2: He's saying Giannis is looking forward with the Bucks because now Doc Rivers is gone. But I think Doc Rivers and a lot of the stuff for the Bucks also are being left behind.
1: Giannis had kids before marriage. The Mormons don't want him, says Cody.
2: You could be reformed.
1: Yeah. Can you?
2: If you can have multiple wives, you should be able to get somebody pregnant.
1: You can't write their religion. Matt,
2: what do you mean
1: Berlin?
2: You can have multiple wives?
1: I know.
2: Yeah.
1: I'm saying, like, you know.
2: I'm sure they'd be happy to take Giannis.
1: Is Giannis happy to want to have multiple? Is his wife good with that?
2: Well, I don't know.
1: You're converting Giannis now?
2: I said they would be happy to have Giannis. I did not say that. Giannis loves Mariah.
1: Loves.
2: Yeah, I got
1: Matt in New Berlin, where are you at? Are you glass half full or are you seeing these cryptic messages and saying, all right, it's over?
4: No, this is Mark from New Berlin.
1: Mark in New Berlin?
2: Uh-oh. Mark, what prediction you got? Mark Strodamus.
1: Just give him the floor. Let him cook.
4: This guy is worse than Aaron Rodgers. What's with all these little pictures he's sending? Get rid of him. Get rid of Sanasi. What's the third one called, Sam? No, Alex. Get rid of Alex. And enough preferential treatment. Did Vince Lombardi give anybody preferential treatment? Hell no. How many championships did Lombardi have? Get rid of Giannis. And all this bull. Oh, Miami's one of the only teams talking. They're the only team that wants him. Nobody wants him. You think the Thunder want him? You think San Antonio wants this crybaby? They don't want this ball hog crybaby. Untalented. All he can do is stuff. You know, enough. They don't want him. He's coming back to Milwaukee. Nobody wants him. When are we going to get Tyler Hero? And maybe a

0: first-round picks, they're not going to take that. You know, so get rid of, you know, so we're going to be stuck with him.
1: We're going to be stuck with him. That is the line of the day. Being stuck with the guy that brought you a championship for the first time in 50 years.
0: A COVID champion, Benny. A COVID champion.
1: No, Mark. This ain't no problem. No, Mark, you're done.
2: You're taking it too dang far.
1: You were fine until
2: James, who had the bubble championship.
1: That's what Mark does. He always takes it a step too far.
2: He was cooking. He was cooking with, I don't know, some dirty grease when he said that we'll be stuck with Giannis.
1: that was great.
2: I hope no GMs feel that way.
1: Well, that's the thing is, the way that Giannis is kind of presenting himself is like, I don't know. It doesn't feel.
2: He just wants to get out. The stars do this all the time. James Harden got fat because he wanted to get out. Like, at least Giannis ain't doing that. At least he's still training. That's why I'm boxing. He got to work on that right hand. I'm sure he still whooped me, but the right hand got to get a little more.
1: I want to keep hearing from you. Are you ready to move on from Giannis based off his cryptic messages of the past burning behind him in a rearview mirror and looking at the sunshine ahead and Jimmy Haslam putting the date right before the NBA draft to get rid of him? Where are you at with Giannis? Are you ready to move on? Is it done? Is it final? You let us know at 800-990-3776, the Carbless Talk and Text Line. Would you be mad if the Bucks were stuck with Giannis per Mark in New Berlin? We continue on with Giannis and his former coach, Doc Rivers, saying glowing things about him. Next.
3: You're experiencing Kyle and Brust.
1: Roughishly?
2: What two words did he combine? He wanted to combine partially
1: roughly,
2: with rough.
1: Yeah, roughishly.
3: On ESPN Wisconsin and the ESPN Wisconsin app.
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4: Giannis Antetokounmpo is currently reminding Kyle and I of a gal going through a breakup, posting Instagram stories and letting their feelings be known as he posted a picture to look ahead out the windshield. As I like to say, drive out the windshield, and the rearview mirror had a burning fire right behind him.
5: Sometimes when I saw that, it makes me question Giannis a little bit about where he's getting this stuff from. If you and Giannis are in the same mind frame, I don't think that's very good, personally.
4: What the hell?
5: I'm just saying, I'm your guy. Yeah, you're my guy, but you're not the franchise player or league MVP.
4: Or I'm just really smart, and I'm like Giannis, who's also really smart.
5: I'm not saying I'm bright, but I'm saying you've proven not to be the brightest.
4: We've been asking your thoughts on what you make of Giannis's cryptic Instagram stories, where I just mentioned one of them. The other was about, you know, basically the foundation of everything being cut from underneath them. When you're not looking, they're going to do it. That's how I take it. You take it differently?
5: I just simply take it from the fact that don't let people drain the life out of you. Don't let people drag you down.
4: And that's in reference to the Bucks, or as Cam and East Troy said, maybe it's about Doc Rivers.
5: I mean, Doc did say something crazy about him yesterday.
4: Well, that's what I want to play here. Doc Rivers talking about Giannis Antetokounmpo, as it's one thing where he's talking about going to Grandparents Day at the end of the season last year. Very clear, Giannis didn't like playing for him. And this is what Doc Rivers is saying about Giannis right now with Bill Simmons.
6: Just traded everybody else. Where are you going?
7: And you would have traded your closer, because Tyler Hero's a closer.
6: Right.
7: You know, say what you want about him, but he's a straight-up
6: closer.
7: So
6: why would I want to go laterally? Yeah. I would just rather stay in Milwaukee at that point.
7: My guess is that's where he's trusting their front office, that they have the ability to add more pieces. You know? Those are the talks we're not in, you know.
6: After the last two rounds of basketball we watched, like, you need like 7-8 dudes.
7: You need a lot of guys.
6: It can't just be you and Bam Adebayo, and it can't be you and Jason Tatum.
7: Yeah. Well, the Celtics still have a lot of players.
6: No, I know. But
7: so
6: I'm just,
7: there's a much safer thing for him. The only thing from the Celtics' point of view is you are shortening your window, you know, because Giannis is older and Brown is younger.
6: Giannis is older with more miles on him, too.
7: But you also maybe, after that window, giving yourself a chance to have another window with Jason Tatum.
4: Maybe the Bucks will be stuck with Giannis, as Mark in New Berlin said. There was so much there.
5: Bro, I see why he hates Doc. Like, I see Doc literally said Jaylen Brown will be 30 this year. Giannis, I think turns 33 in December. So, yeah, there is a difference. There's a difference in age. They're 2 years apart.
4: Totally.
5: But 2.5. But he was sitting here talking like, you know, Jalen this, you know, the roster. Like, bro.
4: Tyler Hero, the closer?
5: Yeah, how was this man our coach all the 3 months ago? Like, this was our leader. This was the guy inspiring people in the locker room. He didn't believe in his team not one
4: second. He didn't believe in Giannis.
5: No, he didn't believe in Giannis. Because if he really believed in Giannis, he would say, yes, Jaylen Brown is he's younger than Giannis. But at the end of the day, Giannis is the guy that can maybe give them two championships. They saw what they can do with Jaylen Brown and Jason Tatum, where they only got in one title. Giannis and Jason Tatum.
4: He sounds like a Celtics fan talking to Bill Simmons.
5: He is a Celtics fan, but this is the guy that
4: they didn't fire him. And the Bucks didn't fire this guy.
5: Yeah, the Bucks let that man walk out with his dignity. That's completely embarrassing. The way he's running his mouth about the Milwaukee Bucks now and not supporting.

0: supporting Giannis now. Like, this is crazy. Like you said, he said, he could have said Giannis is a closer. He said, you're going to trade Tyler Hero, your closer? Wait a minute. You're getting Giannis, though. If you trade Tyler Hero, you get Giannis. Isn't that the closer? Bam Adebayo, you said Tyler Hero. Basically, he's saying, I'd rather have Tyler Hero on my team at the end of games than Giannis. The man that just was coaching Giannis for the last two seasons.
1: A man who put up 50 points in a closeout game in the NBA Finals.
0: Yeah, game six, you're right. And he said, yeah.
1: Let's not forget that. Jalen Brunson did over the course of this playoffs was amazing. He scored 45 in the closeout game.
0: Who hired Doc? This is why
1: people link Giannis to Doc.
0: No, but Giannis didn't want no Doc. This is why I have so much frustration with this organization. And I don't know if it's John Horst's call. It sounds like John Horst doesn't get to make all the decisions. But, like, he's the one who has to fall on the sword for the team. And, bro, like, this seems like an awful hire. Like, this is the guy they had.
1: Sam, you know it was.
0: Yeah, we know it was. But, like, Giannis, this is why Giannis wants to leave now, because there is dysfunction in this organization. We can say Giannis helped some of this. He created some of this dysfunction. He may have, but it's the organization's duty to try to do right by the organization and also do right by Giannis. If you couldn't recognize that Adrian Griffin wasn't the piece, and then you got Doc, and obviously he's letting you know.
1: He started by saying, I don't know even why I took this job. But he stayed well beyond his welcome, in my opinion. Wayne in St. Francis, what do you make of all this on the Carbus Talk and Text Line with Kyle and Brust?
2: Here's what it is. The last 5 years, coaching changes, player acquisitions, giving away draft picks to bring in other players. All of this was, in my opinion, was Giannis-driven to begin with. 5 years later, the Bucks now have no draft capital. They have a team that can't compete. And I think it's time he goes.
1: We have no car. We have no money. Our pets' heads are falling off is all I heard from that in Wayne and St. Francis on the current state of the Milwaukee Bucks.
0: But the thing is, it's not about just letting Giannis go. You can't just let him go. You have to get something good for him. And what the Milwaukee Bucks are currently getting for offers right now, it seems that it's not good, because they say the Heat offer, which basically gives you the 13th pick and gives you some young, good players, but nobody that seems to have a potential to be a superstar. And then Tyler Hero that you may flip. It just doesn't seem like you're getting what you should be getting for Giannis and his greatness.
1: Doc's going to go in the Hall of Fame. The Naismith Hall of Fame. And
0: let me see how many wins.
1: Literally burned. He wasn't the sole reason, but he has helped burn where the Milwaukee, like, he's part of the Instagram story from Giannis where he looks in the rearview mirror and there are fires behind as Giannis is driving into the sunset.
0: Yeah, Doc is a problem.
1: Jimmy Haslam, Doc. It's hard for me to put Horst in all of this because he helped bring, he tried, and ultimately part of his tries helped bring a championship to the Milwaukee Bucks.
0: It did.
1: So it's hard to put his face in the fire that Giannis is looking at behind him. It's ownership. It's probably the new president that's not Peter Fagan, if we're being honest. Even if we don't know that much about Josh Glessing, Fagan was the guy that was there as the Bucks president when all of this was building in the Deer District and Giannis and everything. So it's just as we just talked about, it's an organizational foundation that isn't there. There's no foundation right now.
0: And they're
1: trying to rebuild and figure out how they're going to be competitive, whether that be through why trading Giannis. Is it trying to get an established player to match the contract with Giannis with picks involved? Or is it like, who cares who the players are? Let's get as many picks as possible in this coming draft and in the future and match the contract, which is a bunch of other guys.
0: Yeah, I think what people have to realize is one of the reasons why Giannis wants to leave is not only because the team isn't good around him, but this is an organization that's in transition. You just talked about the fact that the president of the Bucks is gone. Peter Fagan is no longer there. You're talking about one of the owners of Mark Lazary gone. You're talking about another owner who is still around, but it seems like that Jimmy Haslam is taking the lead with all this, especially with how much he has said. And he's not the main owner. He's not the person who makes all the decisions. I think they call it the governor. He's not the guy who's making the decisions. That's Wes Edens that's supposed to be sitting in that seat. But for some reason, it seems to me that a lot of talking is coming from Jimmy Haslam. And so and you got the whole roster and the team that is switching up quite a bit. So Giannis looks at this organization, and we just have to face the fact that we are an organization in transition, and Bucks fans need to get ready for, I wouldn't say dark days ahead, but I would definitely say some rocky roads ahead.
1: I see here Chad in the 608 on the Carbo Stock and Text Line. Giannis isn't a closer. He thinks of Shaq, Kobe, He can't shoot free throws, so he isn't a closer. On the Celtics is Tatum, and on Miami, Hero was the closer.
0: Excuse me.
1: What are we doing here?
0: I was in
1: Butler was the guy.
0: He was the dog.
1: He was their closer, and he missed the three at the top of the key to propel them into a championship. He was their guy when they were at their peak.
0: Yeah, I think people seem to forget Giannis was 17 for 19 from the free throw line in games.
1: But again, you can also say in other spots. I mean, there's no doubt the 17 for 19 in that game six, part of that 50-piece McNugget that he got.
0: I was there for, so I saw it all.
1: I saw it all, too. I was with you. I wasn't with you, but I was there in the building with you. I saw.
0: He got in there for free?
1: Frank Kaminsky was on the Suns.
0: Oh, yeah, for free. Yeah.
1: For free, indeed.
0: That's what's up.
1: Why? It always goes back to money with you.
0: No, because I pay pretty penny to get in the building.
1: Camden in L.A. on the Carbless Talk and Text line. You want to comment on Giannis's Instagram cryptic Giannis Rogers type post. You're on the Carlos Talk Text Line with Kyle and Brust.
3: Yeah, so the song that you were very annoyed by that kept playing over while you were trying to attempt to read his post.
1: Attempt to read, for
3: Yellow
1: sure.
3: Yellow by Coldplay. Literally, the song is about, and this is, we're going to, preface this from, our favorite Grok AI, but it's a love song about deep devotion, admiration, brightness, hope, and unconditional willingness to do anything for someone you care about, which would make sense. And then also, Chris Martin, the lead singer of Coldplay, said it's often tied to unrequited love or a strong affection for someone. The hyperbolic acts in the song, writing a song, singing the ocean, da da da, are metaphors for going to great lengths for the person you love. So,
1: who does he love? Fine.
3: Maybe,
1: because I think
3: maybe there's still hope.
1: The way I look at it, Camden, though, because of the lyrics and because of things burning behind him as he's driving forward, is that as I view Giannis, think that what's most important to him is a second championship, and so his love for the, it's however you look at it. For me, it's the love that he has to want to try and grow his legacy and win a second championship. And I don't think he feels that he can do that in Milwaukee.
0: He has something clipping the roots and saying, if you don't get rid of something,
1: the roots are Milwaukee.
0: He's going to suck the life out of you. So he's Camden, but I ain't going to kill your spirit. Go ahead, King. If that's how you feel, good. Because I don't want anybody to be negative right now. So if that's how you feel, if you think Giannis is still going to stay, you think the cryptic message was pro Bucks, good. Good.
1: Oof.
0: Who am I to tell somebody to think different?
1: I have a great question from Steve in California on the Carbo's Talking Text Line. I mean, some people want to get to warmer weather for 365. Like you're wearing a turtleneck right now in June.
0: It is 59 degrees out.
1: I'm going to ask everyone this question on the other side. But first, I'm going to have you tell us about Steinhoffels, because I as I was saying, who's the reason why things are burning? That's kind of where I want your mindset for the next segment.
0: Sounds good. 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
1: As I mentioned, I wanted to get to Steve in California. It's Kyle and Brust across ESPN Wisconsin. Giannis Antetokounmpo. Maybe putting some cryptic subliminal messaging into his social media for you to read into. I think it's pretty easy to read into. One of which is look ahead at a sunshine open road with the rearview mirror on fire.
0: Always sunny in Miami for the most part.
1: And then you explain the second Instagram story. You do it much better than me.
0: Yeah, the second Instagram story was basically him cutting himself from the root. The root of Bucks.
1: The root being the Bucks and takes the spirit away from you.
0: They'll take the life away from you. So he's basically cutting himself away from the Bucks so they don't take the life away from him.
1: Two people to blame for the Bucks mess. Steve chimes in and says, John Horst is number one, and Giannis is number two. The

0: Greek diva turned his team into enough nonsense. Again, I wanted to make sure I read that correct. Essentially, what I want to ask now is I don't agree with that list, but give me your top three. 800-990-3776. The top three people or reasons as to why the Bucks are currently where they are right now.
1: Yeah, I mean, I think that's one of them is, unfortunately, I will have to say John Horst, because John Horst is the person who is charged with, you know, creating this roster. I think the ownership group is part of that as well. And then I'll put Doc Rivers in there too, because Doc Rivers was a complete mess. And yes, I don't think Giannis ever asked for Doc Rivers, but I'm sure a lot of the team did not want Adrian Griffin to be the coach anymore. So that's why also Giannis has to be part of that mess as well, because Giannis did push the Milwaukee Bucks to continue to make moves, right? When you're always threatening of, I don't know what my future's going to hold. I want to be here in Milwaukee, but I want to win championships. I want to be competitive. It puts a lot of pressure, which is what a star player should do. Puts a lot of pressure on John Horst to continue to try different things in order to appease and make sure that his star is happy. And that's why you saw him trade for Damian Lillard. That's why you saw them cut Damian Lillard and sign Miles Turner, because John Horst was always trying to do something. But I say John Horst, Doc Rivers, and Giannis are all the reason why we are in the current state of the Milwaukee Bucks that we are now.
0: Yeah, I'm very similar. It's Jimmy Haslam, John Horst, and Doc Rivers.
1: Oh, wow. No Giannis.
0: No, because I think with Giannis, although I understand why people would want him to be in there, I can't fault him for pushing an organization to try and do as much as possible to get as many things while you're on a team to win a second championship.
1: Well, when you want Chris to stay around, when clearly to most people Chris's knees were falling apart.
0: Chris's knees kept them in against the Pacers while Damian Lillard was bopping around with a bad Achilles and Giannis wasn't out there.
1: Yeah, I think the fact that Chris Middleton got traded to the Washington Wizards, didn't do anything, and then got traded to the Dallas Mavericks and still didn't do anything, it just shows you that the Bucks traded Chris Middleton at least a year too late. If they trade Chris Middleton either right after the Boston Celtics series, I think that's the 2022 season, if they trade him after that season, the Bucks may be in a different position now.
0: But you could also say that if he was playing, they may have won a second championship. That's why it's hard for me to put that all in hindsight.
1: You live in the state of Wisconsin, which have the Green Bay Packers. The Green Bay Packers historically will get rid of a player a year early because they don't want it to be a year
0: late. Understand that.
1: And so yes, Chris Middleton at that time could have maybe got you a young or a different piece that could have helped uplift you.
0: So John Horst, as much as he deserves credit for bringing a championship, he does deserve credit for continuing to swing, but by continuing to swing, like we're asking how they got here, it's because he continued to swing and the swings didn't work out.
1: Yeah, you don't get credit for trying in professional life. Like that's my whole thing, is that you might be the number one salesperson 1 year, but if your sales dip and they dip to a point where you're not making money, and then a year after that, you end up being awful, your ass is on the line.
0: Better have a better next year.
1: You better have a better next year.
0: And then we saw a waving of Dame and a signing of Miles Turner.
1: And it didn't work out.
0: And then we saw them not make the playoffs and end up with the 10th pick in the draft, which is like purgatory for a team.
1: The Bucks tanked this year. They held Giannis out to tank. That's how bad
0: they didn't tank good enough.
1: No, they didn't tank good enough, but they held it because they got hot for fool's gold, as Bobby
0: They got hot. For no reason.
1: For no reason at all. Just to get hot. But no, that's my whole thing. That's how bad.
0: Just for Giannis to look at Cam Thomas like he was the savior of the Milwaukee Bucks.
1: He looked like the savior for a second.
0: And then he was waived.
1: And they sure did move on from him. And he never got... Did he get signed again?
0: I don't think so.
1: But not a playoff team.
0: You didn't see him in the playoffs. That's for sure. So, Jimmy Haslam, everything he's touched is so great, right? The Cleveland Browns have been so great under Jimmy Haslam. This could be historic for Jimmy Haslam to move on from Myles Garrett and Giannis Antetokounmpo in the same year.
1: Crazy. It's crazy. Jimmy Haslam has quite the track record of being bad. I'm hoping somehow he turns it around. What did Homer say yesterday? Is James Dolan and the Knicks finally got out the way? Jimmy Haslam, just open your wallet and let the smart people do all the... Let the, like, smart basketball people... You're intelligent, but let the smart basketball people do all the work.
0: But that's not what he's going to do. So you're asking him to do... He has been cited on ESPN.com last year when he wasn't even in a position to be making as many decisions as the lead governor of the team.
1: You're talking about during the season.
0: Yes.
1: Yeah.
0: He was voted down, as the guy in conversations around Giannis.
1: Yeah.
0: And I guess part of this is because of the potential downfall of Wes Edens financially.
1: Yeah, I heard that the company had to file bankruptcy or something like that.
0: Again, I'm just saying potential downfall.
2: I just saw that some would bankruptcy. I don't know all the details, but that doesn't sound good.
0: That doesn't sound good. And you know who's not worried about the amount of money that they have and who's probably going to take up as much control as possible is someone who never does anything good. And I know Homer referenced Leon Rose, and if you listen to Homer on the Homer Hour from 5 to 6, you heard who Leon Rose was.
1: Yeah, he was still talking about
0: Still
1: Leon
0: talking about him when I was in my car.
2: I heard him say, if you want anything other than Knicks and Leon Rose, I'm not giving
0: Leon
2: it to you.
0: Leon Rose. If James Dolan, who was the worst owner in the history of owners, one playoff win in 20 years, and the Knicks won a championship, then the Bucks have hope too. The difference being is Jimmy Haslam has the Browns and the Bucks. He has two organizations. And since he's come here, things have gotten worse.
1: But this is the thing.
0: And he puts his fingerprints on. We're already seeing examples of his fingerprints on the Bucks.
1: I need Jimmy to understand that this is a once in a lifetime type deal. Well,
0: He's not going to listen to you. Who are you talking to? You're talking to
1: the Bucks.
0: The void.
1: They need to understand that this Giannis trade is the only way to give Jimmy Haslam a chance to win a championship in the next 5 to 7 years. And the only way.
0: Even that feels bleak considering the 50 years it took to win a championship everything that has to go right here.
1: I'm just saying, if you do this right, 5 years from now, the Bucks could be where the Pistons are now, right? Like, the Pistons didn't go to an Eastern Conference final, but they're in the conversation again now.
0: Again.
1: What are you exhaling for? I mean,
0: just again.
1: If you said, what do you imagine we Milwaukee Bucks fans are?
0: Sad.
1: It's
0: hopeless.
1: It's unbelievable that we got this young kid from Greece that most Bucks fans had no idea who the heck that he was. And even when he came here, we said,
0: be sad too. That's my former teammate.
1: That is your former teammate. You can be sad that he's leaving a city that you both grew to make your homes. But we have this great superstar, and we thought when we won a championship in 2021, it was never going to come to an end. We never thought he would be like Aaron Rodgers or like Brett Favre, and he's literally following in the same footsteps. This is called trauma. This is a cycle. We need to break this generational curse and cycle of our star athletes leaving us in heartbreak.
0: I think that's just what happens. It's the circle of stardom.
1: I guess Tom Brady and Peyton Manning.
0: Peyton Manning.
1: That way, yeah.
0: Brett, Aaron, like, it just so happens that it's a good problem to have great ones. But just know if you have great ones, it's probably not going to end in a fairy tale. That's just the way the world works.
1: Everybody
0: in
1: can't be Kobe. Even MJ left.
0: Trying out baseball and going back to the Wizards. But if you're looking for an unbelievable time that's consistent
1: definitely
0: and fun.
1: Not the order of how it went.
0: What's up?
1: That's not the order.
0: Baseball, Bulls, Wizards.
1: I was just making sure it is common knowledge.
0: 91 to 93.
2: You weren't around for it. You know, you used to.
0: I was born in 91.
2: Yeah, I mean, okay, I guess you was a kid. Then we was kids together. You were born in 91.
0: Yeah,
2: I thought it was 92. All right,
0: no,
2: you're only a year younger than me.
0: I know.
2: Crazy.
0: Most people say you act so much more mature than Kyle. Located in between Milwaukee, Madison, Green Bay is an amazing place in Elkhart Lake, Wisconsin called Road America. IndyCar is this weekend for Father's Day, and it's must-see. 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I failed us. The Brewers won, but I failed us, Kyle. 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
5: 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With this Badger Minute, I'm Jesse Nelson. No school has produced more Stanley Cup champions than the Wisconsin Badgers. Keandre Miller of the Carolina Hurricanes is now the 15th Wisconsin player who will see his name etched on the most iconic trophy in sports. The Hurricanes won their second Stanley Cup in franchise history by shutting out the Vegas Golden Knights in a series-clinching Game 6 on Sunday night. Miller is the first Badgers player to be part of a Stanley Cup championship team since Ryan McDonough with the Tampa Bay Lightning in 2020 and 2021.
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0: Kyle Wallace, have you been doing your duty to Bryce Tarang and many of the Milwaukee Brewers that deserve your time and attention?
2: You know, I think I'm realizing I may have attention deficit disorder. I swear to you, I started doing it yesterday and I couldn't submit it and I forgot.
0: Wait,
2: to go
0: while
2: back.
0: We were on the show, you didn't even submit yesterday?
2: It wouldn't let me submit, and then I started doing it today and I got distracted and I literally stopped. And then we talked about it going.
0: Just do it right now, even if it means I have to talk to myself. Okay, you need to do your duty.
2: Wait a minute. Did you do your duty?
0: I did not.
2: Okay, well, what the hell are you over here talking to me for? You didn't do your dang.
0: Because you can do it. I believe in you. I don't believe in myself.
2: Should I vote for
0: And Strofe was an idiot yesterday for saying, I believe Ben will get 5 devices out to make up for the 5 days that he missed.
2: Yeah, that was stupid.
0: In voting. Again, continuing to believe in me in moments of me saying I'm going to do things is quite interesting by some.
2: Caleb Durbin.
0: Caleb Durbin. Don't waste votes.
2: What do you mean waste votes? I could vote.

0: for who I want.
1: Okay, sure, do that. Just make sure Bryce Terang is selected.
0: This is a fan vote, not a...
1: I did not do my duty, and I blame my daughter.
0: Now, that's... Now, let me stop what I'm doing. What do you mean you're blaming a two-year-old for what?
1: Emotions. Sassy. Negotiating. Everything.
0: You mean doing what she was born to do as a Bruss?
1: Well, again... I picked my daughter up from daycare and I called her by my wife's name. I was like, oh my God, that's not good.
0: You called her your wife's name?
1: I stopped myself. I said, Liz, I mean, Isla.
0: Oh, what was she? She was acting a fool.
1: Yes, she's just running around, not listening, dancing. I'm trying to like, let's get out of here. Let's go home. Let's play at home. And then at bedtime, I wasn't putting her down. Dad!
0: And she
1: Daddy! Dad! So Dad had to put her down. And that took a whole, that was a whole process. So when I got downstairs after what was seemingly longer than it should ever take to put a human being down to go to bed, I just wanted to enjoy the damn game. I wasn't going to get five screens out. I didn't even want to be on my phone. I didn't even get a chance to enjoy, and I don't even know what Cooper Pratt's at-bats looked like.
0: 0-for-3, I can tell you that much.
1: The only thing I remember was after Garrett Mitchell hit a frozen rope to right center field. It was an absolute laser. Cooper Pratt came out swinging at the first pitch, and then I was probably making sure that she was down. I didn't even get to enjoy. Did he make any plays on defense?
0: He did make a...
1: Did he look good?
0: He did turn a double play, then he had an air.
1: Hit an air?
0: He had an
1: air. I mean, that's what I'm saying. I blame my daughter for not being able to follow through to the K&B fam. And to Bryce Terang.
0: So I guess I'm confused. Did you fall asleep in the bed or did you fall asleep on the couch? Because you stayed up past the Brewers game.
1: I did.
0: Okay, so you stayed up past the Brewers game. Who's to blame for you not voting for when you laid down in bed?
1: I stayed up too late. I got hooked on a TV show.
0: So you stayed up.
1: I was watching Law and Order SVU. And I wasn't thinking about voting. I was trying to relax from the nightmare of trying to put down a 2.5-year-old. I can't wait, by the way.
0: For what?
1: For you to be a parent. Because you had said, you better just sit down and shut up and go to bed.
0: Whoa, time out. I did not say.
1: You've said that before.
0: I did not. I've never. See, this is the problem. I never wanted it come out my mouth that I was going to tell my child to shut up. That is not acceptable type of language.
1: Okay, fine. It's even worse. At one point, when I talked about introducing foods and eating at like one and a half years old,
0: I have.
1: You said you're going to eat that or you're not going to eat at all.
0: Yeah, ain't nothing wrong with that. They learn.
1: That's worse than the first thing.
0: You know what? You going to bed hungry will learn you something. It'll learn that you
1: going starving a child. I already have to like put a future protective services call in
0: No, that's too far. It's just
1: only if baby girl's out of town, because I know baby girl wouldn't let that happen.
0: I would tell protective services is that young Wallace had a choice. They had a choice whether or not
1: they
0: want
1: can't
0: to eat
1: think
0: or go to. What do you mean they can't
1: they,
0: think?
1: They have not fully developed.
0: Your daughter
1: brains.
0: Made a conscious decision to go poopy, go poopy.
1: Yeah, that's over 2 years old. You said this about a 1 year old. You said, "Well, you go eat."
0: They make a decision,
1: or if you don't eat, you're going
0: to
1: starve.
0: They have emotions. I mean, I can force a 1 year old to eat.
1: You can't.
0: Yo, I will.
1: You can't.
0: I will.
1: You won't.
0: Yeah. How are you going to tell me how my
1: Because you told me that I was doing the wrong thing for potty training when I was doing the right thing.
0: No, I said that you were too aggressive. I said I wouldn't be putting so much pressure on a two-year-old to go potty like that. I would just let her kind of gradually get into it. But they're going to eat one way or another. Yes. They don't run the house. I do.
1: So they don't want to eat chicken fingers that night.
0: Well, a 1 year old shouldn't be eating chicken fingers. That's a choking hazard.
1: That's also not true.
0: One year olds can eat chicken fingers?
1: A little over one, yeah.
0: You chop it up?
1: Yeah, chop it up.
0: Okay. I guess I'm going to be a mess.
1: I can't wait. I want a nanny cam on you.
0: A nanny cam for what?
1: The kid, but for Kyle.
0: I'll be a good parent. I'll be a good parent. No, there's certain standards and guidelines. You can't fold to these kids.
1: I fold.
0: Yeah, you do fold. I can be a pushover in certain things, but certain stuff you got to understand. Like, your daughter needs to understand that if mama's putting
1: Dad,
0: her to bed. Yeah.
1: I want Dad.
0: Yeah, sometimes you got to say, Dad's not coming. He's not. You got
1: You're mocking
0: mom.
1: Your own kid. You're going to be mocking your own kid.
0: I bet you your daughter would have said, whoa, whoa, whoa, whoa.
1: No, it would what just turn into, even more tears and more chaos. Dude.
0: Every time a kid cries around me and I cry with the kid, they stop crying because they say, "Whoa, whoa, whoa, whoa, whoa, that's my thing. What are you doing?"
1: But that's not your kid. Once they know it's you and you're doing it, they're gonna be like, "No, bleep you."
0: I will
1: outcry you.
0: Wait till I get around your daughter and she start crying around me.
1: You're gonna start wanging my own daughter.
0: First thing I'm gonna go is wah, wah, and I promise she's gonna stop crying. She's gonna say, whoa, whoa.
1: No, it's gonna make it worse.
0: She's gonna say, "This."
1: I can't wait. When are you coming over to hang out during bedtime?
0: I can't wait because then
1: you want to babysit. I'll pay you $25 an hour to babysit.
0: True. How long? I got a good.
1: But you gotta feed dinner.
0: Yeah.
1: I wouldn't trust air fry.
0: I got the best chicken tenders. I eat the just bare chicken tenders. No antibiotics, nothing. Very healthy. You see how slim I done got? My damn pants don't fit right now. I've been working out.
1: So you're starving yourself and kids.
0: No, I'm eating healthy. I'm not eating big portions. I'm not a big back no more. Your daughter won't be a big back either.
1: Are you gonna let yourself go after the wedding?
0: I'm going to be free. I'm going to eat what I want for a
1: little
0: bit.
1: Yeah, you're going to let yourself go.
0: We're going to turn up a little bit.
1: Have either of you taken a bite of a bar of soap? Do you ever have to do that?
0: No, hell no. You know the bite I got of? A belt to ass? That's what I got. What you mean? I've been hit with a belt multiple times, been threatened with a belt. Grandpa, mom, or not mom, my dad.
1: Mommy would never do that to little Kyle.
0: I remember when I was a kid.
1: Mommy's still putting money in Kyle's bank account.
0: Well, first and foremost, I have a wedding, so let's be very specific when we say that.
1: Mommy put money in Kyle's bank account when he lost money in Vegas.
0: Yeah, that was when I was 21 years old. I did not ask for that, but she did it as a gift. What am I supposed to say? Don't do it?
1: And you call me Silver Spoon.
0: You are Silver Spoon.
1: Silver Spoon brethren.
0: No, I'm not. Listen, no. Mama Wallace and Dad Papa Wallace, they went to a country club. They said, what do we do here? Well, they've been to a country club. They just haven't been golfing.
1: Are you going to treat your father to Father's Day?
0: Oh, yeah. Well, it's a couple of us. So, yeah. So we share in treating.
1: Well, it's easy. 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
0: Am I the only one? Listen, MLB asked for a lot of information. That's my dang birth date, country that I'm in, zip code. Does anybody put fake information in on these?
1: Of course.
0: Yeah, I never get my real birth date.
1: I always have a spam email. I have two emails. I have my real one and then a separate one that I just plug in just in case it's going to be spamming me with promotional.
0: You know, I have a fraternity brother who's also at my wedding who sent me an email because I need to send him my email. And he sent me it said promotions or something like that. And I said, bro, what is this? He said, oh, that's just my spam email. I said, oh, wow.
1: Smart.
0: That's what
1: I got.
0: Very smart. Very smart. I need to do that. My main email get swamped. Oh, Ben, I just voted 5 times in the last 10 seconds.
1: Hey, my goal was for you to get this done during this.
0: That was too easy. So when you voted the first time, you didn't try to vote again?
1: I didn't look.
0: They literally keep me just hit vote.
1: I thought when I voted once, I could only vote once a day.
0: And then you didn't do it again yesterday? Do they let you just keep the same ballot every time?
1: I think so.
0: Do I go in tomorrow, I get the same ballot?
1: There you go.
0: Oh, my gosh, Ben.
1: So now
0: you're lazy.
1: Now I have to deliver.
0: Yeah, you're the problem.
1: All right, I'll deliver. I promise.
0: You're not a real Brewers fan.
1: I promise I'll deliver.
0: All Brewers for me, baby.
1: I promise. Do you trust me?
0: No.
1: All right, I'll prove you wrong. In 2 minutes, I think Jordan Love needs to prove people wrong. Kyle, there's another list. It's the hit list on Jordan Love from NBC.
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3: 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The Milwaukee Brewers are back in action tonight against the Cleveland Guardians. The Crew beat the Guards 2-1 at AmFam last night for their 44th win this season. With a record of 44-26, this is the team's most wins in franchise history through 70 games, and the Brewers trail only the Braves and Dodgers for the best record in all of baseball right now. Now, who could the Brewers acquire to improve the roster even more this season? Check out the latest article from ESPN's Kylie McDaniel and insider Jeff Passan, bringing the top 100 MLB trade deadline candidates, including the potential fits for the Brewers. First pitch for tonight's game against Cleveland is at 6:40 p.m. Brandon Sproat is scheduled to start for the Brewers. Tune to pregame coverage beginning at 6:05 immediately after Molly and Jim right here on 1.5 ESPN, Madison's home of the Brewers. Then this afternoon, tune in to Zimbrakana's championship presentation of high school baseball. The D1 state semifinal between Madison Memorial and Muskego is going on. Currently rain delay up in Appleton. Tune in to broadcast streaming live on the ESPN Wisconsin app once that resumes.
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0: When's the slander going to stop for your boy?
1: Bro, I don't even know. I don't quite understand why everybody seems, not everybody, but so many people seem to love to slander my boy, my boy's name like that.
0: His boy is Jordan Love. And it so happens to be that Chris Sims is one of the ringleaders of trying to find a way to put Caleb Williams up and Jordan Love down.
1: Crazy.
0: NBC Sports' Chris Sims ranked Jordan Love 15th best QB in the NFL. So we had you bring a top 10 quarterbacks list, which I think is more digestible than having to go all the way down to 15. But based off the list that you had Jordan Love as the 6th best quarterback in the NFL.
1: Yeah, based off where he statistically landed last year, based off what we saw when he was healthy last year, based off what people were saying around the league during last season, yeah.
0: How does Jordan Love gain more respect in 2026? Like, what does he have to do to gain more respect? Because when you look at this list, we love to play music today, apparently, for some reason. I don't know what's going on back there.
1: Shots fired. Boy, it just, what a jerk.
0: Josh Allen's number one. Hey. Joe Burrow's number two. This is Chris Sims' list. Lamar 3, Mahomes 4, Stafford 5, Caleb Williams 6.
1: One of those isn't like the other.
0: Herbert 7, Drake May 8, Jaden Daniels.
1: Who missed all of last year, basically.
0: 9, healthy. Baker 10, Dak 11, 12 Lawrence, 13th Goff, 14th Darnold, and coming in at 15th is Jordan Love.
1: The list is extremely disrespectful.
0: So, if it's disrespectful, I ask you again, and I ask K&B Fam, 800-990-3776, what does Jordan Love have to do to gain the true respect?
1: I think there's a misconception out there that Jordan Love doesn't know how to finish games. There's a misconception out there that Jordan Love doesn't win ball games. All the kid has done as a starter in the NFL is never see a losing record as a quarterback in the NFL. And then when you add on the simple fact that for Jordan Love last year, dude was top three in total QBR, top three in QBR on third downs as well. He was an MVP candidate. So I think the biggest thing Jordan
0: candidate
1: Love had to do,
0: doesn't mean anything.
1: I know it means that you're playing at a high level at the time, right? And he got end up getting hurt after that. But for me, I think the biggest thing for Jordan Love is he needs his team to be better. Because if the team's record isn't where it needs to be, if the team isn't winning the NFC North, if they're not winning 12 games, guess what? Everybody looks at that as if it's Jordan Love's fault. When you look up and down and you look at the games last year, Jordan Love was balling out. Even in some of the games that the Packers won.

0: by more than 7 points. There were times where in that Washington Commanders game, the Commanders got within a score, and what did Jordan Love do? He drove the Packers downfield to put the game out of reach. You saw what he did against Detroit on Christmas Day. He was able to get the Packers that first down with a great pass to Tay Wiggs. Oh, remember the game against Chicago
1: Bears?
0: You're
1: already living in a spot where I can tell you this is why, and it may be unfair to him. You talk a lot about your regular season, Kyle.
0: But so wait, wait. The list that you just went down. So Caleb Williams was spectacular in the playoffs last year? That's what...
2: Summer at the ballpark. 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
1: It may be unfair to him. You talk a lot about your regular season, Kyle.
0: But so wait. It's, it's, go, go, wait.

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1: Into a Super Bowl.
2: Okay, yeah, that's great. But it has been. It's all about wins.
1: I'm just trying to say it's not about what you do in the regular season, unless you win an MVP.
2: Bro, they got Pat Mahomes at number four. So it's not just about playoffs. It's about simply people just being a hater of Jordan Love and not appreciating the true greatness that he has. If this team,
1: I'm not saying he's number 15.
2: I'm disappointed. I'm disappointed. 2 years ago, Jordan Love was banged up during the regular season. But the fact for me is that I think Jordan Love gets blamed for the failures of his overall team versus his actual skill and his talent, his failures. Jordan Love, more often than not, is the reason why the Packers are winning games. Matter of fact, I look at the game against Chicago. I don't believe the Packers lost that game because of anything Jordan Love did. 323 yards passing, four touchdowns, no turnovers.
1: He didn't get a first down in the third quarter.
2: You can't be perfect.
1: We're asking for a first down in the third quarter.
2: The offensive line
1: was terrible.
2: That's
1: not asking somebody to be perfect.
2: They couldn't get anything going, but in the fourth
1: quarter. Even Brian Bulaga says you can't just put that all on the offensive line.
2: In the fourth quarter, look what he did. He did enough in the fourth quarter for his team to win, but he has to depend on other people to elevate their game as well. I can throw you a pass, but if you drop it, what am I supposed to do? That's not on Jordan Love. I can hand off the football, but
1: okay,
2: the offensive line.
1: I understand that all you're going to do is make excuses.
2: I'm trying to ask the question. I just told you this team has to win more games, and it's not on Jordan Love. If Jordan Love's team won 12 games this past season, nobody's sitting here talking about Jordan Love isn't a top 10 quarterback. Jordan Love can have if the Packers beat the Bears in that game and they go in and beat Minnesota and they win the NFC North, nobody's not putting the Packers in the top 10.
3: Jordan Love.
2: No, excuse me, putting Jordan Love in the top 10.
1: I told you, you're getting real excited. You're missing words.
2: I just get irritable by this conversation as if Jordan Love ain't that guy.
1: You're irritable about this? I wouldn't know. Winning the division, winning an MVP, or going further than he has in the playoffs will change the narrative completely. Until then, people are going to debate Jordan Love. It's just the way the world works.
2: I think the problem that sucks is that
1: especially when you have him at number six.
2: It's his team that drags him down more than anything else.
1: But the job also of a quarterback beyond wins and losses and from a statistical standpoint is to, unfair or not, is to elevate the team.
2: Oh, yeah, I can elevate a defense from giving up 25 points in the fourth quarter.
1: Okay, I get that point.
2: I can elevate my kicker from not missing a field goal from
1: the reason why people
2: falls on him.
1: You are sassy.
2: I'm just thinking about the fact that the Packers played.
1: I didn't
2: even
1: a chance to make my point because you're just mad.
2: I'll let you go really quickly. I go back to the game in Lambeau.
1: Do you do that?
2: They played the Bears. Not as quick. And the Bears came down, tied the game up 21-21. What did Jordan Love go and do next? He drove him downfield for a touchdown to go up 28-21. And then Keyshawn Nixon got an interception to steal the game away. But Jordan Love drove him downfield. So what I'm saying is I just don't understand why people seem to have amnesia when it comes to Jordan Love and his late game heroics and performances.
1: Because there's also blunders, too, that if you want to point out, you can.
2: There's like three blunders, if that.
1: Throughout his whole career?
2: I'm talking about this past season.
1: Exactly. But a lot of this, there is some recency and there is some total body of work.
2: Put Jordan Love on a team like that.
1: And Hunter is going exactly where I was going to go to. You love to do he put his team in a position to win as opposed to making sure they are winning the game. By getting first downs in the third quarter, he is putting his team in a spot where he doesn't need to have to rely on everyone else.
2: They were up 10 points with under 6 minutes left.
1: You're not going to listen. You don't listen. Is find a way to get a first down.
2: Field goal range after that, and they missed the field goal. Like what is he supposed? He's supposed to kick. What is he supposed to be? Booby Miles? He can run. He can catch. He can pass.
1: Tom Brady's wife said he can't catch it too. Maybe Jordan Love needs to. And then this conversation will end.
2: I guess so. That's the only way people would give him his respect and his due.
1: But, like, the points you're arguing, if it's the same points you're arguing next year, you're probably going to be in the same spot. That's why I'm asking, how does he change the respect? It is doing the things that, although you may be correct, from a nationwide perspective, fair or unfair, he's following Favre and Love or Favre and Rodgers, that he's got to do special things before.
2: So I guess he's gotta go out there.
1: It's an unfair thing for him, but if he wins divisions and takes him further than he has in winning one game in his 1-3 in the playoffs, MVP is going to be much harder because of how much competition there is for that. It's done. It's over. And you don't have to be irritable anymore.
2: Dude, all those players that are ahead of him had you're talking about, but Josh Allen is sick. He's disgusting, and James Cook is really good. You're talking about Pat Mahomes had great wide receivers as well that he played with. Joe Burrow has great wide receivers he plays with.

0: But Lamar Jackson uses his legs like a dang running back.
1: But he can also throw really well. Like, don't just say
0: he can. No, he can throw very well. But look, their coach got fired. They ain't been to the Super Bowl.
1: Again, undoubtedly, he's still a better quarterback.
0: I'm waiting on it.
1: I think everybody is.
0: I'm waiting on the season. I just need everybody else to elevate their play around Jordan Love, so he ain't
1: everyone
0: getting
1: else. It's not
0: he getting dragged down.
1: It's never going to be Jordan's fault when it comes to Kyle Wallace. I'll
0: point the finger at Jordan when it's necessary. But last season,
1: you won't. You will not.
0: If you watched Jordan Love last year,
1: even against the Browns, but you didn't watch, you're like, well, he drove him downfield. He also threw it to the other team. In a horrible spot.
0: But he got him in a position, and the kicker got it blocked.
1: It's always everyone else's fault. Never Jordan's. Elevate your pizza night with something truly special from Connie's. 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Find what all that screaming's about in your local grocer's freezer. And it's now time to hear from somebody who thinks Giannis Antetokounmpo may be dragged beyond the Jimmy Haslam deadline. Could it go into July? Could it go into August? According to Chris Haynes, he seems to be reputable. Next.
2: You're dealing with Kyle and Brust.
0: Emperor Penguin. You'd be like, yes.
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5: Well, when Jimmy Haslam says Giannis is going to be traded or having clarity if he's going to be with the Bucks by the NBA draft, you'd like to think you can take somebody by their word. But as we only hear about the Miami Heat's offer to the Milwaukee Bucks, maybe a little rumblings of the Celtics and not many others, some may think it may last longer. And that's what Chris Haynes was explaining about the Giannis Antetokounmpo situation.
6: Like, the only reason we are talking about this quote-unquote official deadline is because the owner came out and mentioned the draft as it pertains to Giannis. That, from what I'm hearing, this can drag on into free agency. This can drag on until July. So the Bucks are not operating as if that is the quote-unquote deadline.
7: Right.
6: With that being said, Zach, there isn't anything official yet on Giannis as far as teams that are really in play that are that have made some momentum.
5: That was Chris Haynes. As now I ask, if it does go into July, because we did start the show with Giannis's cryptic Instagram story where he's looking out at the road and the sunshine him behind ready. Him in the rearview mirror is everything's
8: him
5: burning.
8: Him ready to get up out of here.
5: Now, is it a good thing or a bad thing for the Bucks if this does go past the NBA draft into free agency in July?
8: I think it's a good thing because that means the Bucks are trying to maximize the value and they're trying to avoid making any type of rush decision when it comes to Giannis. I think patience is a virtue in this sense. When I look at this scenario, the Miami Heat have already said, we really want Giannis. They are the desperate one that says, we want Giannis. So that means if I'm the Bucks organization, I know that I have the Miami Heat offer always in my back pocket, because whether it's now on June 6th, 17th, or if it's on July 1st, I think the Miami Heat, their appetite and their desire and their want to have Giannis, I don't think that changes whatsoever. And so what I'm looking to do is I'm looking to say, all right, well, let's let the draft play out, right? Like, yeah, we want to have another pick in this draft, but that's okay because we can still potentially acquire a player from that team if they don't sign them before they trade them. But the Bucks could still acquire a player that gets drafted on the draft this year, still after, you know, the draft is done. And so when I'm looking, if I'm Milwaukee Bucks, I'm not going to sit here and rush. I'm going to sit here and be patient. I'm going to do my due diligence. And I'm not going to sit here and say, oh, I'm going to go with the hot deal that we have because this is the deadline. No. I think after the draft, more teams will have an opportunity to get ready for free agency and say, okay, this is who we got in the draft, looking forward to things. You know, maybe here's some rumbles about where people are signing. Maybe we should pull the trigger for Giannis. So if I'm the Milwaukee Bucks, I do not rush. And I'm glad to hear Chris Haynes is saying that he thinks that this may drag off into free agency. Because I think at this point, the more you wait, the more teams get desperate. Because the closer you get to the season, they're like, okay, well, you know what? Forget it. Let's go get Giannis.
5: Well, if there's one thing we will learn is if Jimmy Haslam's word carries any weight around the Milwaukee Bucks. Because Chris Haynes literally

0: repeatedly referenced that the owner set a deadline and the organization in terms of the front office is not operating the same way that he spoke publicly, I believe, at Taylor Jenkins' press conference when he was introduced as the Milwaukee Bucks head coach. Yeah. So I see what you're saying, but I do want to discuss the double-edged sword in your scenario as well.
1: What's the other edge?
0: The other edge may be as you want to get other teams involved, if possible, before the draft, because you want to maybe get as many picks as possible. Maybe you move other players other than Giannis to move up in the draft or trade back, to do whatever you can to get as many picks as possible in what is a really good draft this year. Okay, say we're going to operate under the Chris Haynes report that the Milwaukee Bucks are going to move this into July and in free agency. As time ticks, the Bucks clock, although they're being patient looking for the best offer, the possibility of them also getting desperate to move him is a scenario in which if they don't move him, then he's just going to walk, right? Okay. If they're not getting what they want even in July, then they're just going to have to move him based off what's left from an offer standpoint, because then he's rotting in Milwaukee and he's walking at the end of the year.
1: Ben, you're missing the whole point of this, is that Miami, I guess I'm doing a lot of dating references or being for the street references right now, is that we all have gone out before and we've all talked to multiple people at once. And so if you know, we know you have. And so we know we've gone out, you know, maybe looking, knowing that at the end of the night, if I can't find nothing new by 2 a.m., I know I can make a quick call to somebody who's waiting for me just in case. The waiting for me is the Miami Heat. The Milwaukee Bucks know they can go out there on the prowl looking for something else, because they know if it hit 2 a.m. and nobody else bites, they can say, all right, come on, we're gonna be me and you tonight.
0: I see you there.
1: But in
0: your same scenario in which there's the desperate person, they may look at the phone and say, you know what? He's going to be there again in a year. When I'm not feeling it tonight, but in a year, I may be feeling it. And it's going to be no matter what. Like, I'm doing it no matter what because he's just available. He might be talking to other people. I'm not into that right now. But he's just going to be solo bolo. You're going to be single as can be because he's a free agent.
1: The Miami are desperate. They wanted Giannis at the trade deadline. They want Giannis right now. That change for Giannis.
0: But Pat Riley isn't a dummy. Jimmy Haslam?
1: He's not a dummy.
0: Pat Riley? Not dummy.
1: No. Do you know what you want to do is? The reason why Miami Heat want him now is because they want to secure him before the season. They want to probably, I would believe that they want to try to get Giannis before the NBA free agency starts, simply because they probably want to be able to figure their team out. But they want Giannis. Like, they want Giannis. And so if they really want Giannis, I think if the Bucks are out,
0: Hoping that if this does go into July, that the booty call is there at all times.
1: Wow.
0: That's what you said.
1: I didn't say nothing about no calls.
0: That's what you said.
1: I didn't say
0: nothing booty about text. No, that's what you were saying.
1: I didn't say nothing about no booty. You ain't getting me in trouble.
0: Oh, you're so weird.
1: I got how many days? Today, when? I got like 4 or 5 shows left.
0: You're just trying to make it to the wedding and disappear?
1: Well, I'm trying to make it to the wedding and not be called into somebody's office because we're talking about booty calls.
0: You know, now you are.
1: You know, when I was a kid, there was a movie called Booty Call. And I never
0: forget. Now you're doubling down.
1: We're here now. And I never forget, I went to a camp at Milwaukee Marshall High School, a little sports camp. And I remember the kids running around saying, booty call, booty call. So I remember I went to my grandma's house, and we were eating dinner with my dad. And I remember I was yelling, booty call, booty call.
0: Yeah, smack.
1: I got smacked. Hey, don't you say no booty call. And I didn't realize what it was.
0: That's like when I was playing Grand Theft Auto in 5th grade in front of my mom and my grandpa. And I was like, hey, look. The car shakes and my health goes up. Guess who never played that game until he was allowed to purchase it himself?
1: Yeah, well, it was a car shaking. It had big subs.
0: The music was really loud in the car. Now you're trying to get me in trouble. Good job. Why don't you tell us about the comfort that you search for?
1: Listen, y'all, I'm telling you this right now. 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
0: The most important update of your day is right now on Kyle and Brust. 800-990-3776 is the Carbless Talk and Text line. You can share with us your reaction to anything Giannis related because there's 15 pieces of audio going around about Giannis. Doc Rivers saying Tyler Hero's a closer and Giannis isn't. Chris Haynes says this could go into July. Giannis put out cryptic Instagram stories about looking ahead, not looking back, cutting the foundation out as it rips your spirit apart. Did I miss anything?
1: No, I think you
0: did. Is there anything else?
1: So did you?
0: There probably is.
1: So the most important update is something about Giannis?
0: No, I'm just letting you know that is what we've talked about and we will continue to talk about, but you need to know about that because that is what has been the main thing. But the main thing that is most important right now is the Brewers have confirmed that he is probable to start on Friday.
1: Oh, yes.
0: Jacob Mizorowski is probable to start on Friday because, again, when Jacob Mizorowski pitches, you must know when the Brewers confirm it. Not when I confirm it, because when I tried to confirm when he was going to pitch next, I was wrong. And I lied. And I had people set their calendar and change plans with their families.
1: Change
0: and
1: plans.
0: Change reservations.
1: My Friday night was ruined. Ruined.
0: I don't know about that.
1: What do you mean you don't know about that? How you gonna
0: you wouldn't listen to me.
1: Ruined. Well, I would in that sense. But now you messed that up, just like you messed up the Packers thing last year. Never going to let you live it down.
0: What Packers thing did I mess up?
1: What do you mean, what Packers thing did you mess up?
0: Oh, Ireland. Yes, again, more context there. I did predict the Packers to play in Ireland.
1: You tweeted it out.
0: That wasn't last year.
1: That was in 2025.
0: Oh, because of Rodgers going to the Steelers, they wanted to protect the home game.
1: That
0: right.
1: wasn't last year.
0: That was
1: year.
0: Last year. I'm even wrong on that, too.
1: Man, you...
0: This Friday, Chris Sale... Jacob Mizorowski.
1: That's a matchup right there.
0: 6:15 Central Time.
1: Because they're in Atlanta. Yeah.
0: Very good, Kyle.
1: Yeah, that's going to be a good one.
0: Jacob Mizorowski, Chris Sale, Friday, 6:15. Two of the best pitchers in baseball. And again, as we've mentioned, why this is fun is because it doesn't matter necessarily who he's pitching against. It doesn't even matter who he's going against. The best part is he's going against a team that is above them in record. Because although I said it doesn't matter who he's going against, I meant in terms of who's in the lineup. Because I don't give a damn what your name is. You could be Babe Ruth.
1: Babe Ruth could never.
0: Hell no. You could have been Barry Bonds in your prime. You could have been... No.
1: You took it a step too far.
0: No, I did not.
1: Barry Bonds has 73 home runs, Ben.
0: Barry Bonds would have not touched Jacob Mizorowski.
1: Bro, are you kidding me?
0: Barry Bonds would have been his knee twisted on the ground, lefty with that slider inside right at the knees. Barry would have been lost.
1: You became.
0: And then he would have been late on that 103.
1: Okay.
0: Barry never saw 104.5, did he?
1: No, nobody.
0: Did Barry see 104.5?
1: Nobody had.
0: Jacob Mizorowski would have put out Barry Bonds. You name the best hitter you've ever seen in baseball. They are swinging and hoping against Jacob Mizorowski right now.
1: Yeah,
0: and it doesn't matter what era, when, steroids, no steroids, Daryl Strawberry.
1: That's quite the person to put out there.
0: I'm just going with whoever comes
1: in
0: my mind.
1: You don't think Tony Gwynn could have got on base?
0: Tony Gwynn his best chance would be crowd the plate and hope he throws a slider that hits him, and then he can go run and steal bases.
1: In his
0: youth.
1: This is, wow, you're putting an exclamation point on this one. You really believe in it.
0: How could I not?
1: No, he's fantastic.
0: How could I not?
1: I mean, to say that these guys wouldn't even have a chance.
0: He just threw a Matic. Maddox.
1: No, he did.
0: In under 100 pitches, he had 15 Ks.
1: You know, a Maddox is named after somebody.
0: Gregory. Right?
1: Okay, so
0: Greg was painting corners at 88 miles per hour.
1: He wasn't throwing.
0: Miz is painting corners at 103.
1: Yeah, he wasn't throwing. I mean,
0: throw ball three.
1: I'm not saying that the Miz wouldn't strike out very much.
0: You hate the Miz.
1: Okay, now.
0: You don't believe in the Miz like I believe in the Miz.
1: Why do we always go to somebody with you? When somebody disagrees with me, I say they're wrong. You say I hate them.
0: I think it's
1: wrong.
0: Funny to do that.
1: It's
0: to
1: off.
0: You.
1: It's not close. You know, I'm a huge supporter of the Miz. But what I'm saying is that the Miz is great. Barry Bonds definitely. They would have 50 at bats in a season. Barry Bonds he gonna connect on some. Same thing with Tony Gwynn. But yes, the Miz is special, and it is must see TV. It ain't no Barry Bonds. It ain't no Tony Gwynn's on an Atlanta Braves roster. And so I think
0: my point is, if there was 9 Barry Bondses, I still would take the Miz to absolutely destroy that team.
1: You do realize Barry Bonds, even before the steroids, is one of the greats.
0: Yes, he could steal bases back then.
1: Yeah, he could. And some happened. I don't know.
0: What happened.
1: He worked out so hard, his head got bigger and he got slower. I don't know.
0: His body got bigger too.
1: And
0: the ball started traveling farther.
1: It did. Those hits that were.
0: Now, the only thing that would be crazy is if he made contact in the steroid era with a 104 mile per hour pitch on the barrel, how far that would go?
1: Oh my gosh! It would
0: 500 feet.
1: Dude, I think we're forgetting how great Barry is. But no, we're not.
0: The steroid era was fun.
1: Yes, you are. But
0: McGuire, Sosa, Bonds.
1: But to your
0: it was
1: point,
0: all fun.
1: But to your point, watching Mizorowski, like you said, many weeks ago, it's must see TV. My brother texted me on Friday during the World Cup game. He said, "Dude, Jacob Mizorowski, he's a bigger soccer fan than me." He said, "Jacob Mizorowski is must see TV." He literally texted, he said, "The Miz is must-see TV. Like, he's making me love baseball." And that is what's happening, is that you have people who are just casual Brewers fans who are now, like you said, when Homer says the Miz is pitching and you talk about he's probably going to pitch this day, that is how serious it's become. Because when you can throw, either it's how far can you hit it or how fast can you throw. And Miz is not only how fast can you throw, but how silly can you make batters look? And that is what the Miz is doing, and that is part of the entertainment value. And that's what he is delivering on every single start. And when I say every single start, I'm not just being, as some people, hyperbolic or exaggerated. No, every single start.
0: I'm
1: like
0: not
1: the
0: being
1: last,
0: hyperbolic either when I say nine
1: starts.
0: Barry Bonds wouldn't, 1 through 9 in the lineup. 9 Barry Bonds wouldn't stand a chance against this version of Jacob Mizorowski.
1: It's ridiculous that he continues to deliver game after game, start after start. It's just crazy what he did the last day. He just keeps getting better.
0: Is to the Miz is to what Kyle is to Jordan Love. The difference being is, I have somebody who's made history.
1: Jordan Love is one of 3 players in NFL history in their first year to throw for 4,000 yards, 30-plus touchdowns in a season.
0: That's great.
1: It's Kurt Warner and Patrick Mahomes, 2 Hall of Famers.
0: That's great.
1: What do you mean that's great? So I'm just saying it's history. But what Miz is doing is great. I mean, I'm telling you, it is.
0: You seriously think Jordan Love doing that is comparable to what Miz did?
1: What the Miz is doing, we haven't seen before. He is, I'm telling y'all, I said it before. Dude is, like, I'm playing MLB The Show. He's a creative player.
0: You're right, Chef Ed, and I'm glad to see your name back.
1: Welcome back, Chef Ed.
0: He would strike out Ted Williams, Pete Rose.
1: Yeah, he would.
0: All of them.
1: He would strike out.
0: Cooking with Chef Ed, who's back.
1: Welcome back, Chef. I apologize for those jerks yesterday.
0: I didn't say anything. It was Strofe.
1: Okay, Strofe and
0: it was literally Strofe.
1: It was just Strofe. Okay.
0: Strofe yesterday buried Chef Ed after his horrible performance on Are You Smarter Than Ben Brust?
1: We're going to take care of him for you, Chef.
0: Yeah. We will do something about that. Anything you'd like to say? Could you apologize on the record?
14: I would just like the record to show that when you walked into the room, you said, "You shouldn't let him play anymore. I beat him every time."
0: Well, I don't lose. I either tie or win. Right. So I was just stating a fact.
14: I would just point out that you shouldn't put all the blame on me. You're big on accountability around here.
1: Is he?
0: Yeah.
14: He always preaches it towards me.
0: I do. Because I hold you to a higher standard than I hold myself.
14: Yeah. That's probably a different problem you should talk to a therapist about.
0: I do.
14: Good, good, good.
0: Yes, I do. Thank you, Strofe. But the funny thing was, speaking of accountability, you didn't even apologize there. You tried to turn it on me.
1: I don't think Chef Ed needs an apology.
14: I'm not going to apologize.
1: Yeah, I don't.
14: I love Chef Ed. Chef Ed knows I love him.
0: Does he?
14: Yeah, he knows I love him.
1: Chef Ed,
0: does that mean you're back in the Weldy and Tausch 10-year anniversary? Because I think I saw a tweet that you were pulling out of that.
14: Yeah, we heard from Jesse Nelson, and he asked what we did.
0: We didn't.
1: Wait, can somebody explain this to me.
0: Oh, yes. I'll explain this. So yesterday Are You Smarter Than Ben Brust at 3 o'clock. Chef Ed, who we love, he's loyal. He's as loyal gets.
14: 100%.
0: Until he left.
1: He's crazy loyal.
0: And then said someone was boring and then he came back.
1: He's show up at your house loyal. Crazy loyal.
14: He's so loyal.
0: So
14: he's in the ESPN Wisconsin Fan Hall of Fame. First entry.
0: Chef Ed, this is public, so I have to read it, because you had a bad performance and you were upset that Strofe and a little bit of me, accountability, pat on the back to me, were getting after you yesterday. At Jesse Nelson. Jesse, this is Chef Ed. I am no longer interested in listening to ESPN Wisconsin. Therefore, I'm pulling out of the 10th anniversary trivia challenge. Sorry, you can blame K&B and Alex Strofe.
14: He full named me.
0: He full named you.
1: Chef Ed, you so damn dramatic. He got a letter to Jesse on social media to pull out from a competition and blamed us. Did they read that on air?
0: I don't know.
14: No, but Jesse texted me and Ben and just said, what did you guys do? And I just explained.
0: I knew Chef Ed would come around. It was a tough spot for him. He had a bad day. And he woke up, and he's GBEDing. He's getting better every day.
14: Yep.
0: That's what he's trying to do today.
1: Chef Ed, you know what I love about Chef Ed? Chef Ed was
0: unhinged.
1: He's unhinged, and then he would take time to reflect and say, you know what? Maybe.
0: He pat on the back to me himself.
1: I went a little bit too far.
0: Pat on the back to Chef Ed.
14: We should confirm he's back in.
1: He's back in. He's listening.
0: He's
1: listening.
14: Well, he's listening, but that doesn't necessarily mean he's back in.
1: No, once you start texting
0: on the 10th year anniversary of Willie and Tell's
14: Trivia. Can you rescind a resignation? I don't know that that's normal.
1: No, if
14: I said I quit my job.
0: He's rescinded resignation many times with us.
14: Right, but he's never been in a tournament ahead of time. It's usually been, I'm lucky caller number 12, because he's so good at being the right caller. He's better than anybody in the history
0: of
14: radio.
0: When you study the timing of calling in for contests over the last 40 years like he has, you get good at
14: this. I just want confirmation he is rescinding his resignation. That's all.
0: I will let you know. He's laughing.
1: He's back.
0: He's laughing.
1: He's back.
0: That's as good as a rescind.
14: Well, he could be laughing at the fact I said he knows I love him. I don't know what he's laughing at.
1: Bro, Chef Ed has to be quiet.
0: He's happy. I think he's happy. I'm going to take this as a win.
1: He has to be quite a bit of a
14: I just want confirmation he's rescinding his resignation.
1: Why does it matter?
14: Because it's going to screw up the 10-year anniversary tournament if he doesn't rescind the resignation.
1: We could replace him.
14: As of right now, Jesse Nelson believes he's resigning from the 10-year anniversary.
0: Okay, then please, Chef Ed on the Carbless Talking text line, say you're back.
1: No. Chef Ed, you need to retweet at Jesse Nelson. And you need to renege the comment that you had about you being mad at us and that you want to be back in.
0: Yes.
1: Tweet it out. You tweet it.
0: Tweet it and we'll see it.
1: You tweeted it the first time. You got to tweet it again.
0: Speaking of confirmation, that's what you get. 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Update you. 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
20: 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No school has produced more Stanley Cup champions than the Wisconsin Badgers. Keandre Miller of the Carolina Hurricanes is now the 15th Wisconsin player who will see his name etched on the most iconic trophy in sports. The Hurricanes won their second Stanley Cup in franchise history by shutting out the Vegas Golden Knights in a series-clinching Game 6 on Sunday night. Miller is the first Badgers player to be part of a Stanley Cup championship team since the back-to-back titles for Ryan McDonough with the Tampa Bay Lightning in 2020 and 2021.
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0: 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You got it all with IKEA. Ben Bruss, Kyle Wallace, you're really throwing me off without your headset on. What's going on here?
1: I just wanted to be free with the ears for a little bit.
0: Let's go to our guy Levi in Stevens Point. What do you got on Giannis Antetokounmpo?
31: Hey guys, how's it going?
0: Oh no, you sound down. How can we help you?
31: Well, the reason I sound down is that on Monday I lost my job. So,
1: Oh, Levi, I'm sorry to hear that, man. You'll bounce back. You'll bounce back.
31: Oh, yeah. I worked there for 17 and a half years, and I really was thankful that I worked that long
1: That's a blessing to have it, and make sure you file unemployment on the ass.
31: Oh, yeah. I will be finding a new job soon, though. I know I will. But,
1: you will. You'll bounce back.
31: I want to talk about what... Yeah. Well, anyway, I just want this Giannis saga to be over with, but to be honest, I'm not really don't even think about it too much, but I know you guys have to keep talking about it, but I just want to see this thing go over, but I'll still cheer for the guy no matter if it's wherever he goes, because I still think he'll be gone, most likely, like you would always say, Kyle, but I just want to thank the guy for bringing the championship to Milwaukee and for the state of Wisconsin, for that matter, too, for what I've done for 50 years.
0: Perspective, folks.
1: See, Levi sounds so, he sounds so sad about Giannis leaving, too.
0: Yeah, it is sad. Damn, sad.
1: I'm sad, but damn, Levi kind of brought my mood down.
0: Well, we're here. He's listening for us to bring his mood up.
1: I want
0: to
1: bring his mood up, but it ain't working.
0: What do you mean it ain't working?
1: Did you just hear Levi? He was on hold. How long was he holding for?
0: 40 minutes-ish.
1: 40 minutes?
0: We weren't talking about Giannis. This was a good opportunity to get his thoughts.
1: This man lost his job of 17 and a half years on Monday. He made him hold 40 minutes. That's why he's so dang sad. Levi, man, listen, keep your head up, man. You be all good. You be all good. But yeah, but hopefully Bucks will be all right. Well, you know, it's going to be changes in the air. It's definitely changing the air.
2: Giannis Antetokounmpo, forever. I am a kid. That's how hurt I am. I'm not kidding, man.
1: You can add Levi to that. I thought Levi was about to cry, too.
0: Levi, and of course, Leroy, both are feeling the same sort of sadness because of Giannis Antetokounmpo.
1: It's crazy. It's going to be a weird place next year. You got a little taste of it when they didn't let Giannis play.
0: You know what would make this hurt even more?
1: What?
0: Is, although I don't believe that I understand how the Heat operate as an organization, if he were to go to the Heat or wherever he goes, if he finds his way to a championship,
1: that will hurt.
0: It, like, or get to the finals in the next year,
1: that wouldn't be hurt.
0: He only went to one with, you know, some opportunities in front of here in Milwaukee.
1: That'd be a little saucy, but also,
0: yeah, really, I'm not saying hurt. It would just be like,
1: you did say hurt.
0: Whatever. You would have some sort of emotion. You wouldn't just be like, yay, Giannis.
1: Oh, yeah, I would be sad, but also I'd be, yay, Giannis.
0: I would be rooting for him, but a part of me would be like, damn.
1: I can never root against Giannis. How many people turned on him is crazy.
0: You've turned on him.
1: I have not turned
0: on
1: him.
0: You called him a selfish and a bad leader.
1: Well, I had the foresight. Now look. Ahead of my time.
0: So you did turn on him.
1: I didn't turn on him. I'm still a Giannis fan. I could just hold people accountable.
0: The party continues on here, 94.5 ESPN, YouTube at ESPN Milwaukee, and the ESPN Wisconsin app. Kyle and Brust in 2 minutes.
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9: 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The Milwaukee Brewers are back in action tonight against the Cleveland Guardians. The Brew beat the Guards 2-1 at AmFam last night for their 44th win this season. With a record of 44-26, this is the team's most wins in franchise history through 70 games, and the Brewers trail only the Braves and Dodgers for the best record in all of baseball right now. So, how do the Brewers continue to outperform expectations year in and year out? Check out the latest article from ESPN MLB writer Bradford Doolittle breaking down how the Brewers as well as the Guardians keep defying the odds. First pitch for tonight's game against Cleveland is at 6:40 p.m. Brandon Sproat is scheduled to start for the Brewers. Tune in to pregame coverage beginning at 6:05 immediately after Molly and Jim right here on 1.5 ESPN, Madison's home of the Brewers. Then this afternoon, turning to Zimbrick Honda's championship presentation of high school baseball, the D1 state semifinal between Madison Memorial and Muskego going on right now. Tune into the broadcast streaming live on the ESPN Wisconsin app. Molly and Jim also starts right now.
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10: 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Alongside Molly Brown, here's Jim Rutledge.

0: Molly and Jim. Molly Brown is at the zoo. She'll be joining us soon. But the mountains are always blue on this show, including today from the Forward Club, Riley Yauch. And I don't know if I have a bone to pick with Molly or if it's I have a bone to pick with the city of Madison or both. But we're on remote today, Riley. But the Bree Stevens Field is close enough to the Everlight Solar Studios, the Spark building that we're in.
1: Across the street.
0: Exactly. So I can just park in our normal parking spot and then walk on over. So yeah. I didn't have to do anything special today as far as street parking, things like that. Then you have situations like yesterday where we had to park downtown. Mm-hmm. And we
1: always
0: wanna,
1: a struggle.
0: Yeah. And I found a couple spots, but you want to be like prepped. You want to got to get there for show prep and everything, which mm-hmm. starts at 3:30. So I even a little bit late. So I think I parked around 3:34 yesterday. Mm-hmm. And then I put the $4 worth of parking in.
1: Okay.
0: Which got me 2 hours.
1: 2 hours. Yep.
0: So that's 5:34.
1: Yep.
0: And I said, you know what? I'm just going to have to.
1: I'm only got to get to six.
0: Yeah.
1: So.
0: Well, I'm just going to risk it till six.
1: Extra
0: risk
1: 25 minutes. That should be fine.
0: And it was not fine. I got a parking ticket. It's $25. That's fine. I haven't had a parking ticket in a while. I'll pay that. That's not a big deal. I just have to remember to pay it on time so it doesn't become $7 million. I feel like I have to pay it today. I feel like that's how they set it up. It's like you have 24 hours to pay this or it's $250.
1: Mm-hmm.
0: But I do get a kick out of that they had to put in my license plate.
1: Yep.
0: Which is people like me.
1: People like me.
0: Sometimes some would say people like me. Depends
2: people
0: on how
2: like
0: you
2: me.
0: Want to read that one there. But I feel... It's a little bit, I feel picked on because Molly Brown, about a block up, same side of the street, didn't get a ticket.
1: That is wild, but sounds like the City of Madison Parking Division, if I have to be honest. I swear, I used to live right down the street from here, near the station, near Bree Stevens Field, and specifically downtown in this area, they had to have recognized my car and license plate by the time I moved out after a year. They're the worst. It is awful. I got a ticket. I got so many dang tickets. It was awful. It was atrocious. It's so hard to park down here. And I would not be shocked if they saw your license plate and were like, yeah, we got to burn this guy. it wouldn't surprise me because I swear they have it out for certain people. There were times where I'd have a ticket and other people wouldn't. Unfortunately for me, occasionally, I'd pull into a spot, mm-hmm. see that this person was there.
0: Yep.
1: They hadn't been chalked, nothing like that.
0: Yep.
1: They'd get a ticket and I wouldn't, or vice versa. Like, it's so haphazardly done. It's hard enough to park in Madison. It's significantly worse when the parking police are very unforgiving when it comes to how they give out tickets. I'm not a huge fan.
0: All right, so 844-770-3776. That's Carbon Stock text line. List is more. Riley, you sound like me in the idea that I take parking tickets personal.
1: Yeah, exactly. They're coming for me.
0: Yes.
1: They hate me specifically, and they favor all these others.
0: Yeah,
1: I get it.
0: It's the one that infuriates me the most. Because if you're caught speeding... Outside of, they pull you over at, six over.
1: Yeah.
0: You're it's usually like yeah, that's my bad.
1: I get it.
0: It's the price of doing business. I've been going too fast is what it is. So that is something you're not happy with. It's a more expensive ticket. But I think parking ticket is the most infuriating type of ticket you can get out there because it seems arbitrary.
1: Yep.
0: Because, yes, there are the parking rules. And swear to God, some of these, especially in Madison – It the fine print on these things are insane. It's no parking or you can park here except for Thursday between 1:15 and 2:45.
1: The garbage collecting and the street clean. The street cleaning makes no sense. The most frustrating ticket I ever got was literally down the street from here at Bree Stevens on the Franklin Street, right down the road. And I saw they have the same thing. It's on Thursdays or whatever, some random day of the week. You can't park from 8 a.m. to noon for garbage collection. And one day I saw the garbage truck come and collect everyone's trash. They had left. It was 11:15. So I'm like, okay, the garbage went by. I'm good to park now. They're done. They're done with their job. The reason we can't park on the side of the street is now invalid. So for the last 45 minutes, I park on the side of the road, and I go to work. I come back from work, and I have a dang ticket. And I'm like, what's the point of the law? What's the point of the rule if you're going to give me a ticket after the garbage was already collected? And I appealed it, and I didn't win. It's ridiculous.
0: I love that you appealed it. I got a parking ticket in front of my house that I appealed and still lost. I was so mad about it. But Molly Brown, you heard her laugh there, her famous laugh, as she is now joining the show. I mean, Molly, it is Molly and Jim. So, Molly, welcome into Molly and Jim.
2: Thank you. Glad to have Ryan back already. So soon.
3: Glad to be back,
2: so
3: Molly.
2: Excited.
0: Yeah, it seems like Riley has retired that a little bit.
1: Yeah, I don't use as many hotkeys. We'll see what happens over time. But at the moment, we're still getting adjusted. We haven't gotten into the full swing of the hotkey usage yet. But it's on the table.
2: God,
1: it's on
2: the table. I hate that. You know what? Riley's just too nice right now. Like we
0: we're
2: said
0: still
2: yesterday.
0: The, I mean, we're kind of in the honeymoon phase.
2: Yeah. But then Riley started to, like, hate us by the end of yesterday, though, I'm pretty sure.
1: Yeah,
2: right?
1: hour two, I was fed up. I can't remember why, but.
0: Ryan, how quickly did you hate us?
3: I mean, goodness, it's hard to remember that far back. It wasn't that long ago. No. I was just, you know, Jim, I just needed to move over into a new role and just needed a new fresh start.
1: That kind
3: of, yeah, I just need a breath of fresh air, a little less burden on my shoulders. It's all, you know. Riley, I think you kind of figured out what it's like producing for Molly and Jim when they're on remote sometimes. It can be it can be stressful.
1: Yeah,
2: okay,
1: I would agree.
2: I'm sorry.
1: It's nice
2: being
1: on remote.
2: It can be stressful when there's a toddler walking on his tippy toes about ready to rip the entire laptop with our camera setup down, and I'm just waiting for it. That is why I was distracted yesterday, I will say.
0: Molly, we're not the first to just, you know what, we've traded in for a younger producer. It happens.
2: We had our midlife crisis on our show.
0: Right.
1: I fear I am Cooper Pratt and Ryan is Luis Renjifo. I'm sorry, Ryan.
0: That's definitely the reference I was thinking of, so perfect. Yeah. All right. So, Molly, should I be mad at you? Or should I be mad at the city of Madison for my parking ticket?
2: Yeah, so that is actually so funny that you got a ticket because I looked yesterday when I like put my card in, which is nice. You don't need a scavenger for coins anymore. But I looked and I was like, okay, mine runs out at 5:34. And I was like, that's 26 minutes that I have until like 6 o'clock. It doesn't matter. You don't need to pay anymore. Right.
0: Right.
2: So I even like pulled it up. I texted to like the number that it says, like text pay to 77217 or whatever it is. Right.
0: Yep.
2: So then you can add more money to like your meter. I texted it. They text me back. I forgot to text back. And then like by like 6:05, I was like, oh, crap, I didn't pay. I hope I don't have like a $20 parking ticket. So I got lucky. So I am very glad that I did. But Jim, I will say that I have been screwed by the city of Madison before, because one time I parked like literally right outside of our office, just like curb street parking. And I guess like the back of my car was like a little bit past the like sign marker of where it said you can't park here. So literally I got a ticket that was like $25 for like 1 foot of my car being in an illegal spot. So like I have been screwed by the city of Madison too. And I understand it's their job. So I'm not saying that they do anything wrong, but I was peeved. So I totally understand.
0: All right, let's make a quick decision. We got a couple people chiming in, and you can chime in 844-770-3776. Carlos, talk and text line. List is more. I think, Molly, parking tickets are the most infuriating thing
1: they're
0: to
1: awful.
0: Get because they just – they feel personal. Every time it feels like the hall monitor caught you trying to, like, go to the bathroom without a hall pass, and they're like, ha, gotcha. And it's arbitrary because nine out of the other 10 times – it is really the disembodied voice of Molly laughing when she's not here. So Molly is home. It's already strange, Riley, that we're just looking in straight ahead and then there's just Molly there.
1: Yep. She's really out in the distance.
0: Right. Yeah. I feel like I'm on trial in the future, like for my parking ticket. Like she's the arbiter.
1: The judge.
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1: Slam my booze. Well, good thing, because I feel like they're trying to set you up there, Rob.
2: Yep.
1: Like, they're like, go ahead and move it, and then we'll get you there.
2: Yeah, then drunk driving.
1: Right, exactly. Dan Stoughton chimes in. I was working on campus a while back, and I literally watched the UW parking patrol of someplace. They parked their Jeep and walked two blocks up Mill Street and back again. In a half hour's time, they issued 15 to 20 tickets. The university must make so much money off of parking tickets.
2: They made a lot of money off me when I was in school.
1: They said tuition should be free.
2: Yeah.
1: Riley, we got Carlito, the Badger Bear, on the line. But before we get to that, how much do you think you paid just the ballpark in parking tickets?
2: I'm actually, before the show's over, I can check my account on the UW parking system. I will check that because it has
3: to be... He still hasn't paid them.
2: well, hundreds of dollars, that's for sure.
3: Oh, my God.
2: Probably.
3: Why didn't you just park legal?
2: 500 ballpark, because I didn't have a parking spot. And then sometimes you can skirt the rules and get away with it. Other times it was ridiculous. I would argue most of my tickets are unfounded. And
4: absolutely
2: didn't deserve them.
4: Ridiculous.
2: Thank you, Barry.
3: That's
2: I would agree.
3: Crazy.
2: But yeah, I've spent a lot of money. I've donated a lot of money to the city of Madison. That's
1: so,
2: for sure.
3: Almost as much like NIL money that they have coming in, I'm sure.
1: Right.
2: Yeah,
1: if
2: if they could guarantee all my parking ticket money went to UW Athletics, I'd be a little more okay with it.
3: I will say, I did get a parking ticket at Camp Randall because I was going to the sports awards, and so whenever that was, like probably 8 years ago maybe, but I was riding like the party bus with Jonathan Taylor, the Chanel brothers, Mark Johnson, the guy played cornerback in Jonathan Taylor's era, and then he played for the Saints. I can't remember what his name was. But like all those guys, right? But I parked my car in like the Camp Randall parking lot where like you need a permit. And I was like, whatever, it's fine. As long as I don't get towed, I don't care. Which I didn't get towed, but I did get a parking ticket. But I will say, and I feel like it was like a hefty one too. But I will say that my car got towed. My car got totaled literally like a week later. So I was like, I don't need to pay that parking ticket. And I want to say it was like a $200 parking ticket, too. Like, it was expensive.
1: I have some stories, but we're going to put Carlito on until we decide we can't keep Carlito on anymore. But Carlito, the Badger Bear fan, you got some parking stories for us.
5: I've got a couple of parking ticket stories for you guys. And one, I didn't get a ticket. So,
6: okay,
5: you know, I understand. I can relate. And first of all, I'd like to say, wow, you guys are just killing it. I mean, I can live vicariously through Jim Rutledge because I am the Bear Badger. You know, I am a Bears fan. I live in Madison. I love the Badgers. Love you guys. Molly, I mean, your laugh reminds me of one of my best friends back in Michigan. It's so heartwarming to hear that laugh. That's so real. Now let's get to the real business. I was parked on Johnson Street on a Badger Saturday. Nobody should do that. You don't break the law. That's breaking the Madison law. You don't park on Johnson Street, East Johnson Street, on a Badger Saturday. You just don't football park on the Badger Saturday. So I'm parked on there, and we go inside, and we come out. I go to work, and my car's gone. So I call everywhere. I call the shop. I call the towing company. I call the police, and they say, yes, we've towed your vehicle. You don't park on East Johnson Street on Badger Saturday. And I'm like, oh, my God, well, where's my car? How much is this going to cost me? In Chicago,
3: dude,
5: this is thousands of dollars. They said, we just put it around the corner for you, Carlitos. It's okay. I go around the corner, two blocks. These guys didn't give me a ticket. They parked it for me. It was beautiful. I was like, wow, I guess I can park illegally in Madison. It's been years since I've been here, but I guess I can park wherever I want. I'm Carlitos, the Bear Badger. So that was great. That's a good story, right?
1: Yeah.
5: And you figure it out.
3: Great story.
5: They're not out to get me, right?
1: Yeah.
5: A year and a half later, I'm living on the east side. I get my car towed, the same beautiful 2004 Chevy Avalanche. You'll get to any snowbank.

0: You'll get through anybody's lawn with that thing. 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So it stalls out. Whatever. I ran out of gas, and I blew up the fuel thing, whatever it is, you know. So we have to have it towed to the shop. The shop reassures me that it's beautiful. No problem. We'll park it on the street. I go, hey, I've had my truck towed before. Don't get Carlito, the Bear Badger's truck pulled. Don't get it towed. And they're like, no, we're working on it. We have parked cars down this street all the time. The cops know it. We work with them. I come to pick up my truck. They're like, what truck? I'm like, what do you mean, what truck? I'm like, where's my truck? I go outside, take a breath. I come back in. He goes, oh, yeah, the police towed it. We don't know why. Nuclear explosion in my head. Carlito the Bear Badger out. I know you guys got a lot of time that you've wasted on me, but I got to tell you, no one's taking this Packer Bear rivalry from us. They're not kicking Green Bay out. They're not kicking Chicago out. We're not going to have the Beloit Butchers or the Petoskey Michigan Packers. We're not going to have Arlington Heights. We're not going to have Gary Bears. We're going to have the Bears Packers, just like always. And I love you guys.
1: Thank you.
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3: Wow. What?
2: Tell you that next.
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0: biggest thing for us is just the history of the track, the uniqueness of the track. It's so long. It's got the elevation changes, long straightaways, challenging corners. You think about the kink and Canada corner and all the places that make it so historic. And I know it's just one of those tracks that no matter where you're from in the world, it is a top, not just in the U.S., but it's one of the top tracks in the world. So for IndyCar to be there is really special. A lot of history with IndyCar there over the last several decades. And actually, I took my SCCA driving school. My first licensed race was at Road America many moons ago. So even a personal connection for me getting back to Road America.
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0: So I mentioned it before the break, and I try to remember to pay off when I do a radio tease here, Riley. Yep. But and I know that like longtime listeners of the show have heard this story before. It is absolutely insane that I got arrested for unpaid parking tickets. So Molly Brown is back, too, so she can see the story, because there's a humiliation factor and embarrassment factor that I'm sure she'll appreciate. So this would have been, I was probably 22, 23 years old, so about 23 years ago.
1: God,
0: so I was at one of my college stops in the Wisconsin area, and it was University of Wisconsin La Crosse. I wasn't going there. I was going to their version of Madison College up there, and I got a bunch of parking tickets around from the UW La Crosse parking police or whatever. Like, so they're campus police.
1: Yep.
0: Because the place I rented was just outside of like school grounds, like with a couple friends of mine. And so I was a broke college kid. I just didn't pay them. I was like, all right, I don't have any money. I'm not going to pay these. So
1: knock your door down?
0: No. I almost would have preferred that. So I am driving to visit my, go back see my parents for like a long weekend, around the holidays. It could have been Thanksgiving. I don't remember that part of it. Driving through, and I still get the shimmies when I drive through Hartford, Wisconsin.
1: Okay.
0: Right near, what is that, the mine shaft there.
2: Yep.
0: And as soon as I got past the mine shaft in Hartford, I got pulled over. And the that's it happens. Now, I had my girlfriend with me. high school sweetheart.
2: She thought you were a badass.
0: high school sweetheart sort of thing, so she knew I wasn't a badass. So anyways,
3: cool.
0: I get pulled over with her in my Buick Riviera.
1: Wow.
0: Champagne-colored Buick Riviera with kind of a cream-colored leather seats on the inside and everything. Very cool car. Had a stereo system and everything.
1: Sounds like.
0: Yeah. So I get pulled over.
2: They had, like, the old-school, like, phone, too.
0: I wish. It would have been appropriate. It had the space for it. I just didn't have it. So it was a two-door car, kind of slouched. It looked, honestly, if you looked it up, it was like a 90... I'll have to tell you the year, but like, probably like a 95, 96 Buick Riviera. And so it had like spoked rims and everything. It was nuts. It had an R, but the best part was on the front of it, it had an R. Then on the wheels, it had an R too. So wow. I really enjoyed this.
4: Jim Rutledge.
0: Anyways, I get pulled over. I mean, I had to expend the stereo system might have been worth more than the car in this thing. So anyways, I get pulled over and I see one cop. And then I see another one pull up, and I'm like, well, this can't be good.
1: Yeah.
0: And the two police officers come up to the car, one on my girlfriend's side of the car, one on my side of the car, both, like, their hands, like, on, like, at least, and they're like, you got a car? And I'm like, okay. And they're like, I was like, why? And they're like, well, there's an arrest warrant for you. And I'm like what?
2: Oh, no.
0: What? And they're like, yeah, an arrest warrant for unpaid parking tickets. And then they take my right hand, put it behind my back, take my left hand, put me in handcuffs, and then put me in the back of their police car, which are uncomfortable. No cushions back there.
1: I believe it.
2: No, it's almost like the diaper changing stations in bathrooms for babies.
0: That's a great description.
2: Like that material.
0: But then I love that they have to buckle you in, which is a weird feeling. Because you're just there in this uncomfortable seat,
2: you're like a man, like a child, like
0: with your arms behind your back, and then you, and then they buckle you in, and then they drive me the 20 feet to the police station. This isn't that big of a town, and then they take me in. I get mug shots. There are mug shots of me that exist.
1: Gonna have to find those
0: for unpaid parking
2: tickets.
0: Can you
2: please find those?
0: I wish. That's not a good move. I'm driving back to Cedarburg on Friday, but my oldest daughter's coming with me. I can't be like, hey, honey, we're going to stop and see if dad can find his mug shots at the prison over here.
1: Take
0: so hold
1: the
0: on
1: mug
0: a minute.
1: Shots out of the file.
2: It's a good teaching moment. Say, hey, one, don't get parking tickets. Two, pay your parking tickets.
0: Right. So anyways, then my girlfriend at the time had to then like drive the car and pick me up. And I was not happy.
1: I can imagine. Like, I felt I've been very frustrated having to pay my parking tickets.
3: Oh, yeah. What's do you have?
1: And I did. I tallied it up. I've received 25 parking tickets from the city of Madison, at least. Those are all the ones listed. Okay. So I've received at least 25 parking tickets from the city, and I estimated it out because some were 40, some were 25. Most, I think, were 35. Mm-hmm. So on average, an estimate, I've donated $575 to the city of Madison just in parking tickets. So you're welcome, Madison, for my generous donations, thanks to my improper parking.
2: Good thing you're a full-time teammate now, because otherwise all your part-time pay was just going right to your
1: I was going to say, half of it was. My paychecks were getting eaten into.
3: Well, thank God you were paying them, otherwise God knows what would have happened to you.
1: Yeah, I would have gotten thrown in jail like Jim.
3: Apparently, the state of Wisconsin takes unpaid parking tickets super serious.
1: Very seriously.
3: At least 20 years ago. 844-770-3776. That's the Carbo Stalker text line. Liz is more. So the other time, as Molly disappeared off screen there,
1: she's
3: but
1: vanished.
3: Oh, there she is. She's
2: no,
3: back.
2: My finger tapped the button. I should just move my.
3: Oh yeah, there you go. That'll throw things off. So I got a ticket in front of my house, and that was annoying. It was at it was like my first year in the first house that I bought, and I parked in front of my house. Now I was technically in the wrong because. It was here's the thing. Alternate street parking starts at like a midnight.
1: Yep.
3: So literally at 2 a.m. after midnight, the first day they do alternate street parking in front of my house in Oregon with no snow and it being like 50 degrees, I get a ticket. I was in fear. Like, who am I hurting? Like, what is happening? Like, wouldn't I get, like, a warning? Like, hey, by the way. So then I fight this ticket. And I didn't win.
1: They never win. It doesn't matter. No. It doesn't matter if you have correct rationale.
3: But
1: you'll
3: I was
1: never
3: like,
1: win.
3: I just want to put it on the record that it like, common decency for a person in your community to not give them a ticket the first winter they own a house in front of their home 2 hours after the stupid overnight winter parking starts when there's no snow. Unbelievable. So that one got me mad.
1: Ridiculous.
3: I still had to pay it. But I still was happy to be. And it was so anticlimactic. I don't know how it went for you, but you know, I literally like sat at the police station in like a side room, like an interrogation room, but there's like not attorney general, but some sort of lawyer for the state, and they're like, yeah, no, sorry.
2: District attorney? Then,
3: yeah, but it wasn't, it couldn't have been a district attorney. That seems too much. But yeah, something like that. Like the assistant to the assistant district attorney for my $20 ticket. But I was upset about it for sure.
2: Yeah, that's crazy. That's crazy.
3: 844-770-3776. That's the Carbo Stalker text line. Liz is more. Sadly wants to know, can you get a parking ticket for parking a bicycle?
1: Yeah, some places I think you can.
3: I don't see why not.
2: Parking a bicycle where? Like in the middle of the road? I'm sure.
1: Unauthorized places.
3: I mean, yeah, if you don't want to, if you have alternate street parking, do you have to park your bike on the alternate side of the street?
1: Potentially. Thank you, Sadler, because that reminded me. I'm pretty sure I got to move my bike today from in front of my apartment. I got to take it off the racks. Otherwise, they're going to total it. They're going to donate it. I hope that. I'm pretty sure the deadline was today. So I got to make sure, because it's a decent bike. Just got to get spruced up for the spring. I'd be pissed if I get home and they donated my bike.
4: Did you say spruced up for the spring?
1: Yeah, it was sitting outside. It was sitting outside all winter.
3: June 17th.
1: It was sitting outside. Oh, yeah, I guess it is the summer now. Not technically. 4 more days until it's summer. Yeah, I left it outside all winter, and I've forgotten to, you know, like, get the chains greased up, put the bike cincha back on, all that sort of stuff. So, yeah, we got to do that.
2: Like, why is there, like, a limit of when you're, like, why is there...
1: Just because our landlord threw it out there a couple weeks ago that if we need to move our bikes to our storage units inside the apartment, Otherwise, because there's too many bikes or whatever, otherwise they're going to donate them. And I'm pretty sure the deadline's today. So my bike's either going to be gone when I get home, or I'll have just saved it, and it'll all be because of Sadler. So thank you, Sadler.
3: You're welcome, Sadler. I think Molly is laughing because
5: thank you.
3: A strange man appeared.
1: Funny. Oh, yeah.
2: I didn't know that those, like, doors.
1: Yeah, the doors open into the bowels of Bree Stevens.
3: If you watch it on the ESPN Madison YouTube stream, which you should.
2: Out of the bowels of Bree Stevens right behind you guys.
3: Yeah, so Molly was a bit distracted. That
1: Yeah, staff members have had to go in and out.
3: Like, yeah, it was, there's a vibe.
1: They got a game to prep for.
3: Yeah, so.
2: It's a late game tonight, too. My husband and our kids are going, and it starts at 8 o'clock.
1: 8 p.m., yeah.
2: Yes, and it's cold and rainy.
3: Wow. Yeah, 8 o'clock is past my bedtime. It's a great time, but 8's a lot. That's a late start for me. All right, Molly, tell us about Madison College.
2: Oh, I would love to tell you about Madison College. Madison College is where I went, and I had the absolute best experience, and you can too. 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

0: I think every day that Giannis doesn't get traded is a loss for the Milwaukee Bucks. They have to move him. There's now some reports out there from Chris Hayes that maybe this extends into free agency. If that is true, I think it's mainly because the Bucks don't want the Miami offer. But I think that's what they're going to end up with, Riley. Riley Yauch, Jim Rutledge, Molly Brown with you. This is Molly and Jim. And earlier today, Gabe Neitzel had is a good take, but I want to hear it, and then we can address to it. He had this on Jim, Gabe, and Chewy on ESPN Milwaukee.
1: The Bucks should want that much in return for him. He's a top five player in the league. He's a top 25 player in NBA history. The Bucks should be asking for a king's ransom, and that's the price of acquiring someone. Mikal Bridges, you trade 5 first-round picks for him. You trade 4 first-round picks for Desmond Bane, and now Giannis is not somehow worth something similar. I don't buy that. Yeah, teams are trying to be cheap, and I think the Bucks need to hold out. And, hey, you want this guy? You want him to slow down Wemby? You want him to help a championship? You don't get a discount on greatness. You don't get to be taken advantage of.
0: Just because other teams are stupid doesn't mean they have to pay that tax to the Milwaukee Bucks. Yes, Rudy Gobert was overpaid for. Desmond Bane was overpaid for. Bridges was overpaid for. Giannis, at this point, his value is overhyped. Bucks fans better be prepared to be disappointed.
2: But he's still one of the best teams in the league, players in the league, Jim. Like, how do you say that?
0: They should get
2: a lot for him.
0: His value. They're going to get a lot, but they're not getting a king's ransom. If you think they're getting a king's ransom, you should be disappointed.
3: I mean, they probably aren't, but that doesn't mean they shouldn't. If you get 4 first-round picks, including a swap with Kentavious Caldwell-Pope, Cole Anthony, then another pick swap, like if that's what you're getting for Desmond Bane, I'm sorry, it's asinine for the Bucks to receive anything less than that.
0: So the Bucks haven't done anything in the playoffs with Giannis for the last few years, injury or part of it, but he's gone from 73 to 67 to 36 games. He's gone from 35 to 34 to 29 minutes per game. And yes, he is, don't get me wrong, an outstanding player, but his game does not look like the game of a player who's going to age well at his size. He is 31 years old.
2: If you're the Bucks, couldn't you just kind of play the story of, he was unhappy, so he really didn't want to play that much? Or like, he was unhappy with with us as the Bucks organization, so like we kind of just lessened his play time just so, you know, we get something better. Like, you know what I mean? Like, couldn't you kind of play it off like that where it's like, hey, it's not that this guy's actually like hurt all the time, especially, you know, this last season where there was the whole fight of is he hurt, is he not? Couldn't you just play it off as like, yeah, his games went down so much this year because we really didn't know what his future in Milwaukee looked like and we didn't want to risk anything.
0: That's what the Bucks are going to try to do. If I'm on the other side of it, I say, tell me he's not Dwight Howard, who was one hell of a basketball player until he wasn't. Tell me he's not big man version of Russell Westbrook.
3: He's not, though.
0: But, like, you don't know. Neither one of their games aged well. They were premier players, MVP caliber players, multiple-time All-Stars, until they weren't because their game didn't age. And Giannis is better than them, but at the same time, if I'm negotiating back, I'm going to say he's got 1 year left on his deal. So the Bucks are paying a stupid tax. They waited too long. I said this forever. Mm-hmm. They waited too long to trade him because now he has the power. Because, the only two teams I'm going to sign an extension with are the Heat and the Celtics, are the reports. Okay, so that eliminates a bunch of teams, and it eliminates a lot of teams applying pressure to make that deal go up. You need to have other people involved to make the deal's value go up, because if you're left with one or two teams, you're kind of screwed. And then you have this other part of things where you're looking at it with the Bucks of, if you traded for Giannis and it's not a guarantee that he's going to go there, what are you going to give up? So you have one group of people that know that they're only bidding at the most against one other team. Multiple reports from ESPN said the Miami Heat are the only team with a real offer out there. The Bucks are begging people to take it. But if I'm Minnesota, why am I making that trade unless Giannis is saying I'm going to sign there? Because I'm not making a trade for a one-year guy. The Bucks screwed this whole thing up. So maybe they should have gotten a king's ransom. Set aside how Giannis might age, but they screwed it up by not trading him last year. And also there's been reports, I think, in The Athletic that some of these teams didn't even trust the Bucks because John Horst was jerking him around at the trade deadline and then put players' names ended up in reports, and then they had to smooth out the human element of players' names came in reports because they made real offers to Horst, and he wasn't actually fielding them because he had no intention of trading them.
2: So do you blame Giannis or the Bucks more? Because I think they both play a part in, like, the loss of value. Which one do you blame more?
0: I blame the Bucks on this because the Bucks are the organization. Giannis, yes, Giannis could have stood up and said, trade me. So I blame Giannis. If he goes to a team and he doesn't win another title, that is his fault because he dragged this out so long and he was so wishy-washy about – I do think he loves Milwaukee. I also think he wants to win championships, and those things are not compatible. So I think he dragged it out too long. But the Bucks screwed it up because you got to put on your big boy pants and stop acting like you're never going to have the opportunity to be good again. Like it's honestly – it embarrasses the hell out of me. The way the Bucks operate, like somehow the league and Bucks fans talk like somehow everyone's out to get the Bucks, and you can't have another great player or another great team. Oklahoma City ain't that damn big. San Antonio ain't that damn big. And if you don't believe,
2: but what are the things that we say about those two organizations, right? The Spurs, they've always had Popovich, right? Like they've always had greatness there.
0: Right.
2: OKC, their GM just won freaking GM of the year 2 years ago.
0: Yes.
2: Like the way that they've constructed this is just incredible. So like, and the reason those, and I'm going to focus more on OKC, but like the reason they stand out is because it's so hard to do. And, like, especially with Milwaukee being a small market that people don't want to come to, yada, yada, yada. And the Milwaukee Bucks haven't had greatness for years, right? Like yes, they had good players in Ray Allen and all the list goes on. But, like, no championship for, what was the last championship before? 50-some years?
3: Yeah, like, 72, yeah, of course, 71.
2: Yeah, of course Bucks fans are going to feel like, oh my God, what are we doing, like losing Giannis? Of course. But like also at the same time, I've said it before, you're not winning with him, you're not winning without him.
0: Right. Yeah. And nothing is stopping you though. Like you could just hire better people. Like that is possible. Nobody's negate. You could just be better in the front office. You could hire smarter people.
2: Okay, but they have the Haslams who have owned the Browns. Well, like,
0: right.
2: We're kind of, that ship is kind of sailed, I feel like.
0: So basically, and this is what Giannis did. Giannis covered up all the sins and the warts of a terrible franchise, and they didn't learn anything about winning when he was here. In fact, they systematically dissembled the team and made the wrong decisions to never win a title again with Giannis over and over and over again because they're a dysfunctional franchise. So honestly, at this point, it seems like the Milwaukee Bucks and Giannis specifically won a title with the Milwaukee Bucks in spite of the Milwaukee Bucks.
3: So Jim, I hear what you're saying, and I don't think I totally disagree with anything you're saying, but if you look back at last year, you say the Bucks waited too long to trade Giannis. Last year, the city of Milwaukee would have rioted if the Bucks traded Giannis last year, even though he was nearing the end of his contract. And can you really fault the Milwaukee Bucks for trying to do what they did? They tried every single thing in their power to, one, make Giannis happy, and two, to try and build a contender around Giannis Antetokounmpo. And it just so happens that their big swing a few years ago in Damian Lillard, that failed. I think everyone thought that was going to work too. And then you get to the point last year where it seems to be fading, but they take one last crack at it. They bring in Miles Turner. It's like, okay, maybe they have a shot. And that just didn't work. It seems more a talent evaluation issue with those specific players. And then I don't think they necessarily fired Bud at the wrong time. I think that was correct. But then Adrian Griffin, you may have fired him too soon, or you didn't make the right hire after Bud.
2: Or you let Giannis be GM.
3: Yes, but you ultimately, the decisions they made at the time made sense. They just didn't work, so now they look stupid because none of them worked out and they're in a precarious situation. And that just doesn't change the fact that they still deserve to receive a King's ransom for Giannis.
0: They should have. It's passed. Like, the market is the market, and the market's not there for him. And now there's a ticking time clock on Giannis because his contract is running out. And so, what are you going to, and also you saw what an unmotivated Giannis will do. And the next step for Giannis, and this might be the final thing that makes it happen, is Giannis is going to come out and say, trade me and trade me to Miami, and then it's done. So in this case, Giannis keeping his mouth closed is actually the only thing saving the Bucks from themselves because they're trying to scrounge up something for this. And again, this goes back to why wouldn't you, like, okay, the Bucks. All right, we don't want Tyler Hero and whatever else they're going to wear and whatever else they're going to package with Miami, including the 13th pick. Well, why don't I call the Clippers and say, hey, I hear you're trying to trade down. What if I get the 13th pick and we trade you 10 and 13 and we go get number 5? But as part of that deal, take Tyler Hero off our hands. Or call someone else and say, hey, you got a draft pick you don't want. Take Tyler Hero off our hands. It's an expiring contract. Like, you could then turn your poo-poo platter into more, but nobody's expecting that, right? Like, nobody's even brought that up, that if the Bucks did get an underwhelming package, it'd be like, okay, but that's the best they could do. Nobody's going to believe that because nobody believes John Horst is an elite GM. And then nobody has any faith that he's going to be able to turn those picks into anything or those players into better picks. And that's the problem with the Bucks. It's not ESPN. It's not people trying to keep great players out of Milwaukee. Milwaukee's had plenty of first-round picks. They take Glenn Robinson. They take Andrew Bogut. They take Jabari Parker. It's bad luck, but it's just bad luck. That bad luck doesn't mean it's going to happen forever. And then there's bad franchise running, which I honestly think they've been doing even when they won a title with Giannis. It's just, you had Giannis. And now you don't, and you won't. And it could get really ugly for the Bucks. It doesn't change the fact, though, they've already made their bed. You're not getting a king's ransom for them.
2: I guess I feel like I blame Giannis more. Like, you, I think that you kind of, I don't know, another way of saying the word, you messed with the Bucks and you played with them so much. Like, you were very in and out of, like, what you wanted to do. And, like I said, Riley, when you were saying all the different things that happened with Adrian Griffin and everything, like, so much of that was because they let Giannis. They let Giannis be a front office person. And it's like, I understand that he is the superstar of your team, but, like, also at the same time, you need to know when to put your foot down, almost in the same way that, like, the Packers did. And, like, it's when you let somebody that should be playing take control like that, it leads to bad things happening. And I just feel like there was, like, that side of it. But then also with, like, I think Giannis for the last, like, year and a half, probably, that's probably when I started getting annoyed with him, is, like, that's when he was kind of like, is he in? Is he out? Is he going to leave? Is he not? Like, to me, that, like, as soon as those questions kind of started happening, because, Jim, going to, like, what you're saying, like, they probably would have gotten something better for him last year, a year and a half, almost 2 years ago. But, Riley, you're not wrong. And, like, I think you guys are both right, because it's like, if the Bucks did get rid of Giannis last year too, people probably would be upset and be like, what the hell are you doing? But hindsight is 20/20, I guess. But, like, I guess to me, maybe it's just because I feel like I'm kind of a scorned fan right now and I dislike Giannis, where I'm just like, I blame Giannis. I don't necessarily blame the Bucks wholeheartedly for it.
0: It's just ending ugly, and it's unfortunate.
2: It's an ugly divorce.
0: It is an ugly divorce, and the children are the Bucks fans, and I feel bad for them, but they need to stop acting like they won't have parents again, I guess, to complete that analogy.
4: Go ahead.
0: They're not orphans. And nobody's, honestly, they feel like the NBA is trying to take, like, if you,
2: who's
0: going to
2: be their new daddy? Let's just make predictions.
5: I was very much involved with Big Papa.
2: I just wanted to make you guys uncomfortable.
3: I'm
0: not uncomfortable. I don't have the answer, though.
3: Someone that's in college or in Europe, probably, right?
0: Wait.
2: Not Jalen Brown?
0: Molly, do you remember the SNL Robinson? Skit? Do you remember the SNL skit where they did the guys, like, they go on a game show and they're like, meet your future wife? And it was like, This skit, and, like, everyone kept on getting younger, and this one guy, his future wife wasn't even born yet, and his ex-wife's, like, all upset. Honestly, the new daddy for the Milwaukee Bucks, Molly, probably hasn't been born yet.
3: That's possible. It's very possible.
2: So you don't think it's Duncan Robinson?
0: No.
2: Hey, a Will the Italian listener saw him in Milwaukee this weekend. That's all I'm saying.
3: Duncan Robinson's a Will the Italian listener?
2: Yes.
6: What Riley said was not what Molly thought he said. Riley said that Duncan Robinson is a Wildy and Tausch listener. No,
2: yes.
6: A listener thought they saw Duncan Robinson in Milwaukee.
3: I
2: don't think that Duncan Robinson is tuning into Wildy and Tausch. Talk. Maybe. Is he a Packers fan?
6: I think he's from Michigan. No.
3: Yeah.
0: So
3: maybe.
0: I know Duncan's taller than the average person, but he's also pretty generic looking.
3: He is.
0: I don't know if, like, you could just pick Duncan Robinson out in the crowd of his height.
2: How tall is he? Let's look. But if you watch basketball, like, if I watch which I do, if I watch basketball and I saw Duncan, it's Duncan Robinson.
0: I know a Duncan Robinson when I see one.
2: Yeah, I know. He is 6'7". I'm so glad that I'm off the rest of this week after this show, because I can't take Ryan's bullying anymore.
0: So you should have pretended that you're bullied off the show. Although, you're going to miss Thirsty Thursday tomorrow, so.
3: Yeah.
2: I am bummed about that.
3: Let's go.
2: First Thirsty Thursday ever? Like, oh. Jealous.
0: Yeah.
2: Dancing goat.
0: Yes, love the dancing goat. 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
9: 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With this Badger Minute, I'm Jesse Nelson. No school has produced more Stanley Cup champions than the Wisconsin Badgers. Keandre Miller of the Carolina Hurricanes is now the 15th Wisconsin player who will see his name etched on the most iconic trophy in sports. The Hurricanes won their second Stanley Cup in franchise history by shutting out the Vegas Golden Knights in a series-clinching Game 6 on Sunday night. 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

0: feels a little...
1: Really?
0: Or Riley's. I don't know if you've noticed, Molly. Riley's worked in some country music. Well, this is Molly and Jim. Riley out with me out at the Forward Club here for the Forward game. Molly Brown back at the zoo and talked a lot of Bucks. And I think just for my blood pressure, we have to step it aside. Yeah, step it down for a minute here because it's infuriating me that fans are going to have to deal with what the Bucks have coming to them. But it's also like, we need to be eyes wide open and expect to be disappointed because I don't see a big deal coming for the Milwaukee Bucks. And so I wanted to talk about a team that really is doing it right. And we'll start the conversation now, but I want to throw something out to you. So the Ringer and ESPN put out articles basically trying to figure out some analytical way about why the Brewers are as good as they are over the last 7 years. And there's a lot of different ways to come to it, and I'm not going to get into all the numbers, but the interesting thing was that basically they could be more clutch or better with runners in scoring position, more clutch than other teams than the league average during that time. And that got me thinking of, like, what would make you more clutch? And I have this working theory, Molly, that the Brewers might have the perfect amount of pressure on them to be a successful baseball team, at least in the regular season. Because, like, let's,

0: You played for the Miami Marlins. Nobody cares, and that probably wears on you over the course of the season. That it's like, all right, nobody's showing up. There's no passion. We're not talking about us. We're not talking to town. Like, it's just, it's not much of a thing. So there's no pressure there. But that's not fun. Like, if nobody cares, is that a fun way to play? You're going to have your normal professional baseball player pressure. You want your job. You want to be great. You want to go out and perform. But the fans, we all agree, have an effect on things, and the media and everything. So Miami, not a great market to play in, not a strong fan base, not a lot of care unless you win.
1: Really?
0: And then they'll start to show up. As far as Miami Marlins, they do not draw. So,
1: okay.
0: Yeah. And so then you have the, let's say, the Yankees. And the Yankees, incredibly high pressure. We all agree, way more pressure to be a Yankee and play in New York than it is in Milwaukee. Just like we all agree, way more fun to be a Milwaukee Brewer than it is a Miami Marlin. Way more pressure to be a New York Yankee than a Milwaukee Brewer. And so, and I heard, you know, Ryan Braun talk about it in the past, and these players talk about it, and heck, you're even seeing it. Craig Council goes down to Chicago. Did he get a worse manager with a better roster, or is it just less fun to play there and it's harder to keep the guys loose through the course of the season? You have Pat Murphy in here, who coached or managed Craig Council and was his bench coach, and they've known each other for a while. I think the combination of the right amount of pressure, because fans show up and they care. They want to win. They show up and they care. There's no media pressure, let's just be honest. Like, nobody's drilling the Brewers down every year of, like, why aren't you winning, Mark Antanasio? Why aren't you spending more money? That ain't happening, which is fine. And Mark Antanasio is open. He might have had a brilliant plan by saying, look, man, I'm just here to have fun for the summer, so don't even bother pressing me on it, because that's my answer. And so there's just this normal bubble that the Brewers get to play in where it's themselves and they get to have all this fun and enjoy themselves, because if they go out and they lose four in a row in Milwaukee, they're still going to get bought a Coors Light downtown. Everyone's going to pat them on the back, and sports talk radio is not going to turn against them. They have their own internal pressures. They want to be good. You do that in New York, they're going to hate you. In Miami, they're not going to care unless you've won 15 in a row. And so I think, well, sorry, let me just finish my thing here. I think the secret to the Milwaukee Brewers sauce is the fact that they are the Milwaukee Brewers. Like, the Brewers fans and the environment that's been created in Milwaukee, in the state, around the Brewers, where it's basically like your child. You're going to love them no matter what. And if they fail, you still love them. And I think that's helped them not feel pressure in the regular season to go out and just win and have fun.
1: So I'll let Riley kind of dive a little bit deeper in here, but I guess my initial thoughts are like, but the Brewers haven't failed. Like, they haven't. Like, okay, yeah, they haven't won a World Series. So what? Like, how difficult is it to win a World Series? Like, I think that's what Brewers fans probably come back to, is like, it's really freaking hard to win a championship. Now, granted, it's like, there are the other times of the year, too, which we've talked about in years past, where it's like, okay, they're one big bat away, or they're one pitcher away from just being World Series contenders, right? Like, I mean, you look at last year and it's like, okay, they were incredible, obviously, almost having the 100 wins. But then, oh, you have to face the Dodgers. Like, that gives people an out. Like, if that's my team, like, if that is the same thing for the Packers, like, if it's, oh, but you had to get through the LA Rams, the Rams are the Dodgers. Like, oh, well, crap, we're screwed. Like, there's no way. So I don't know from, like, a Brewers perspective, Riley, how, like, you feel, but I will say, I was listening to the Brewers broadcast last night on 100.5 ESPN, where Madison's home for Milwaukee Brewers, and Mark Antanasio. So they had, it was, I don't know what inning it was, maybe like the bottom of the fourth, top of the fifth, something like that. But they had like a guy on to talk about prostate cancer. I don't know if either of you guys were listening. And like, I guess he comes every single year. And they were talking about how like good the Brewers have been, and like how they have like, oh, the central titles and whatever. And then Mark Antanasio said, he was like, yeah, but those aren't the right banners. And I was like, that is actually the first time that I've heard him say something to the effect of what we are doing is not good enough. And I thought it was interesting. That's all he said. But I was just like, ah, so maybe you are steering away from fun of summer in Milwaukee, yada yada yada. AmFam Field is great, and it's great to go to a Brewers game. But Riley, I will lean on you as being the Brewers diehard fan here.
0: Now, Riley, before you hop in, two things. One, the team obviously is talented, but they still outperform every year some of the normal metrics in baseball, and also what is projected of them in baseball. And every year, the same mantra comes from that clubhouse. We're just having fun, which is what every team wants to do when they're playing baseball, is just have fun. But I think Molly inadvertently kind of added to my point where she said there are no expectations for the Brewers to go, because they didn't fail because nobody expects them to beat the Dodgers. So it's more of like there's no real expectation. There's nothing, like, they can do to really disappoint you.
1: Like, maybe the question is, Riley, when was the last time that the Brewers did fail, in your opinion, right? Like, they won the NL Central last year. They went to the NLCS or whatever it was. Like, they got to play the best team in baseball, who then went on to win the World Series. So it's like, I just wonder, like, and that's been the narrative for so many years, I feel like, just as an outsider, of like, they have outperformed expectations. So, like, when was the last time that the Brewers failed in your mind?
2: Yeah, I mean, 2022 for sure, when they didn't win the division. They've won the division the last three seasons. Even you can go back to 2024. I think winning the division, then losing to the Mets in the wild card round, that was a failure. I think last year didn't feel like a failure to Brewers fans because they got the monkey off their back. They won a playoff series, and they beat the Cubs, which that really helped the mojo surrounding the city of Milwaukee. And I think after that, knowing the team went to five games, knowing they were exhausted, obviously everyone was hoping for a World Series, a trip to the World Series and an NL pennant. But knowing the Dodgers were on the other side, I think that series win over the Cubs definitely solved a lot of things. Was a balm for Brewers fans, because you can always fall back on that. You have bragging rights over your rivals. But it's a very interesting thought experiment, because I do think the atmosphere in Milwaukee is unique, and Wisconsin in general. Wisconsin sports fans are unique compared to everywhere else. It's very homey. It's very folksy. We love our team. We love our guys. And like you were saying, Jim, it'll be like a parent. Like, we're always going to root for our teams. It's never going to be as negative as a New York. It's never going to be as negative as a Chicago. It's never going to be disengaged and worried about other stuff like Los Angeles is, where there's too much going on, where we kind of care, but not really. And I do think that helps. But also, the organization is just so well structured, and it's so well put together, and it's full of so many smart people. Like Matt Arnold, there's a reason he's won GM of the Year 2 years in a row. There's a reason Pat Murphy has won NL Manager of the Year 2 years in a row. They have such good people in place, and I think Pat Murphy specifically helps when it comes to that pressure. He's such a good people person that, yes, they take on the energy of the fans where they care, but they still love them. But also, Pat Murphy knows how to push the right buttons at the right time and get the most out of guys and bring out the best in them as people and players. Like, that stuff matters. And we were talking about the Bucks and how much they've bungled the Giannis situation. The Brewers have just continuously put themselves in the best position possible to succeed and to defy the odds every single season. And that is very commendable. So do I think the fans and the atmosphere is a part of why they succeed in the regular season? Yes. But personally, I think I lean a little more towards they just have so many good people in place that they outperform expectations because people don't respect the people enough.
0: We'll answer this question on the other side, but I want to ask this side of the limited poll question as I go to break here. Are the Brewers the best run organization in the state? 844-770-3776. That's Garbus Talking Text Line. This is more.
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6: 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Milwaukee Brewers are back in action against the Cleveland Guardians tonight. The Crew beat the Guards 2-1 at AmFam last night for their 44th win this season. With a record of 44-26, this is the team's most wins in franchise history through 70 games, and the Brewers now only trail the Braves and Dodgers for the best record in all of baseball. Now, who could the Brewers acquire to improve?
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3: For me, Jordan Love can start shutting people up by just winning the damn division one time.
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4: Yes, that's what I said.
3: Neutral
4: field? 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Five,
3: okay,
4: and five.
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2: 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Alongside Molly Brown, here's Jim Rutledge.
5: I love that the open of the show is Molly and I at our feistiestness over the last month, probably. So Riley Yalk is with me. Welcome into Molly and Jim. Riley and I are at the Forward Club here, and I'm sure the mountains are blue with Coors Light here at the Forward Club. And Riley, what made you pick that in the open there?
6: What specifically?
5: Us, Molly and I, being extra sassy.
4: Yes, I've said it three times, Jim.
6: Yeah.
4: Okay, why?
6: Because I was looking for some good banter between the two of you, because you guys, especially when you're together in person, are exceptionally good at the banter back and forth. So I was just scouring, what are some recent episodes? What did I remember? And I was like, oh, I remember the Packers-Rams discussion. They were getting after it a little bit and found that clip. And I was like, that's fun. I like that.
5: See, I would call that bickering more than banter.
6: Yeah.
4: That was definitely bickering. And for just, you know, we love to peel back the curtain a little bit. I yelled at Jim in the break after that because I was so mad at Jim. I was so mad that I screamed at him in the break. So embarrassing. Not one of my finest moments, but it happens.
5: I apologized.
6: Well,
4: he did.
6: We can alter it as time goes on.
5: No, it's
6: but
5: fine.
6: For now,
5: it's actually great because it's just a reminder that Molly lost her cool. So that's just how I see it.
4: I did lose my cool.
5: We are asking the question, are the Brewers the best run team in Wisconsin? And I think it's an easy yes, but I think it's worth exploring maybe more to why. But I think they are the best run team in Wisconsin because they're honestly looked at as like the team is truly perpetually an underdog with no fault of their own. Now, don't get me wrong, Antanasio could pay more, but he's never going to get to the Dodgers level. Like, there's never going to happen. The Packers, for all intents and purposes, and maybe we'll get to this later, are on an equal playing field, all things remaining the same. And then you have, obviously, the Bucks, similar. Nothing's really holding them back outside of incompetence. And the Packers would be, they just haven't put together the right team. That's what's holding them back. The Brewers and the Badgers, I don't know. That's just a dumpster fire over by the university. And so now you look at the Brewers, and if you're looking at like ROI, they're maximizing everything that they put into this team. Like, they have the best ROI of any team in the state of Wisconsin.
4: So my initial thought, rather than a resounding yes, was more of like duh, they're the best run organization in the state. But then I kind of started thinking about it more, and I'm like,
6: yeah.
4: yes, resounding
6: that's
4: duh.
6: That's going to be a new drop.
4: Put the poll as yes, no, duh. But like, the more I kind of started thinking about it is like, thinking about championships, they don't have any championships, right? Like what we just talked about. So if you're going to base it on championships, then either the Milwaukee Bucks, because theirs is the most recent, 5 years ago, or the Green Bay Packers, because they have so many more. Like, and I'm not saying that is, and obviously, like, the organizations are not the same as who they were when those championships were won for both teams. But, like, if that's what you're going to maybe look at instead, then, like, you do have to look at the other organizations and say that those are the better ones. But I almost think it, like, comes back to the same question of, like, what I like to ask when it comes to, like, my teams, where I'm just like, okay, I'd be fine with the Packers winning.

0: a Super Bowl and then not making the playoffs for like 5-10 years, at least they got a Super Bowl, that it's, and Riley, I think you kind of put this into like our show prep question that we haven't asked yet, but like, would you be good with just continued success like they are for the next 10 years? Or like, are you wanting a championship? Like, and I, like, I guess that's kind of like how I'm basing it, if that makes sense.
1: Yeah, I mean, every fan base and every team wants a championship for sure. I would say, and if you're looking holistically all time, the Packers are the best organization in Wisconsin, so on and so forth. But right now, or the past even 5-10 years, it's 100% the Brewers, because they operate at a disadvantage every single year, and they now have proprietary secrets that other teams, other organizations in Major League Baseball are trying to steal and figure out what they do. They have a name for their system, and their I believe it's their scouting department, they call it the Keg, and like, there's proprietary information they have.
0: Interesting.
1: Like, they do things so well, it's actually insane.
2: So every team, like, for an example, that's exciting, because so they call it the Keg. And when the Cubs won the World Series, I think theirs was called Ivy, and they had the one. Like, because all these teams have these analytics, and everyone is fine-tuning and borrowing from each other, and they all have their own system. The Brewers, obviously, the system is really working well for them. The Keg, I love it. I love when they do these sort of systems. Yeah. Basically, I just imagine it kind of like a baseball analytics version of, like, AI.
1: Yeah.
2: And so that's kind of the easiest way to explain those sort of things. But the Brewers, to me, it goes to, and maybe this is how we should ask if we haven't posted it, but like, from a fan, I don't know if you get a better ROI from any team in the state more than the Brewers. And that's kind of how I looked at it, that the time you are investing as a fan into it. And the weird thing is, you're investing a lot of time if you're, Riley, how many games? Audio or
1: do I watch
2: do
1: a year? Probably, definitely. I mean, over 100.
0: Probably, definitely.
2: Our broadcasting school is really paying off.
1: You know, somewhere around ballpark figure, I'd say over 100.
2: Jesus. The funny thing is, Molly, like, he's like hitting and hauling. Like, I don't know if that's a lot of games. I'm not gonna ask your number, Molly. You're not gonna ask my number, Molly. We're just gonna leave that.
0: No, you know what? Hey, more than you expect, because like I said, I listen on my drive home, so that counts. But then also, I watched every game of the ALCS last year, the NLCS, and the World Series. So Molly's, you know, what?
1: All right.
0: I watched a lot. I'm a postseason watcher. How about that?
2: Molly's, all right. Yeah, Molly's number is larger than mine. So then, like, I still, like, my brother watches a lot of these games, and he still seems thrilled with it. He goes to the games, all that kind of stuff. And then you account for going to a ball game.
1: Yeah.
2: It's a good time. Mm-hmm. And there's a little bit, like, the joke, I leave Brewer games early. That's like the sport I'm most comfortable leaving early, followed by basketball, least is football. Because there's so many of them, sometimes it's like, all right, the Brewers are up 7-1 in the seventh. All right, I'm going to go. Yep. I'm not going to miss anything. I want to get the whole kids to bed on time. It's different. Everyone's different. But my point being, like, I'm going to head out. Like, I want to not get stuck in traffic with my children and have an extra 2 hours on this drive, get home. So, like, that's part of the beauty of baseball, though. But then you can get there early and tailgate and do this whole big thing. So I honestly think, being a Brewers fan, the Brewers, they would provide you the biggest ROI out there of any team in all the state of Wisconsin.
1: Yeah, I would agree. It just ultimately, though, and to get to your point, Molly, would I take 10 years of guaranteed playoff berths? You have a chance of winning a championship, but it's not guaranteed. Yes, I would take that. And that's damn near what the Brewers have done over the past 10 years. They've made the playoffs, not quite 10 of them, but I'd have to go back and look. I think about 7 out of the last 10 years. So I take it, because you keep giving yourself a chance, and baseball is such a weird sport that you could win a championship. Feasibly, any of these Brewers teams could have won a championship, and I think this year is probably best positioned out of any of the past 10 Brewers teams. But ultimately, as a fan, like, especially Brewers fans, and we saw this on our poll question from a couple days ago, it is unequivocally a Brewers World Series would mean the most out of any championship to fans in the state of Wisconsin right now, because everyone is so desperate and thirsting for that first World Series title for the Brewers. People care so much. They want to see it. So ultimately, it does. If we look back, if the Brewers never win a World Series out of this super successful stretch, we will look back on it as a disappointment, I think. While it has been really fun, it's been awesome, you got to culminate it with a World Series here in the next few years.
0: So I want to ask you a question, though. Both of you, which team in the state do you have the highest expectations for? Because I don't think it's the same answer. It's the same answer.
3: That's why I go back for the ROI. Because you don't have the high expectations for them, it's a better ROI because you're not emotionally as invested.
0: But if they are, I would vote Packers here too. Where it's just like, how can it fascinating. How can it be the best run organization? You can say all these amazing things about it. You can say how great they are. Say how good, like, this is their stretch of prime baseball. And if they don't win a World Series, it will be a letdown. But also, they don't have the highest expectations in the state. It's insane.
3: It's fair.
1: I would say at this point.
3: Put him in a box, Molly. You got him.
0: I'm not trying to get you. It's a fascinating thinking thing because I agree with you.
1: It's a good question.
3: I agree too. I don't know.
1: Again, as someone who's super positive, I have high expectations for all of my teams. So I'm expecting the Brewers to make the World Series. The Badgers are getting 10 wins. The Packers are going to the Super Bowl. It's all happening.
3: I took that personal, Riley, question for you.
0: Yeah. Riley, question. Which team has more wins this year, the Green Bay Packers or the Wisconsin Badgers football team?
1: I mean, the Green Bay Packers. But I think, you know, the Packers are going to win 11 games. The Badgers are going to win 10. And we're all happy. But are we talking postseason, too? Or just regular season?
0: No, yeah. Regular season.
4: Are we including the bowl game?
0: We're not including bowl games. All right. Regular season.
4: How are the Packers going to do in their bowl game?
1: Are we including playoffs in the Packers?
0: No. What are you talking about? Are we including playoffs with the Badgers?
1: I'm just wondering. Just throwing it out there.
0: Riley, the fact that you even mentioned the word playoffs and Badgers in the same sentence is asinine.
1: I'm just honestly throwing it out there. A playoff game
3: at Camp Randall seems like the most far-fetched thing I could think of.
1: In Wisconsin sports right now? It's pretty darn close. That's for sure. But,
0: well, wouldn't it be at their stadium, though? Wouldn't it be a neutral site?
1: If they were seated fifth through eighth, they would host it at Camp Randall.
0: Okay.
3: So, like I said,
1: so we just need
3: feels
1: a top
3: damn
1: eight
3: near
1: finish.
3: Impossible.
1: We just need a top eight finish for Luke Fickell in his big comeback season, year number four.
0: Just
1: host
0: a top
1: the
0: eight finish.
1: Game at Camp Randall. They
0: Luke
1: can
0: Fickell
1: finally,
0: can barely count to eight. Like, what are we talking about?
1: They could put the heated field to use. And it's going to rock.
3: Riley, what's the combined amount of wins they had over the last 2 years?
1: Last 2 years,
0: eight.
1: Nine, actually. It's nine. They're going to equal that this year.
5: Take that for data.
3: Okay. Anytime you could double your win total from the last 2 years combined, you got to take it. 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
7: This is Sabrina Carpenter.
8: It is more Sabrina Carpenter sounding than Taylor Swift. We're trying. But
7: I like Sabrina Carpenter, so I'm not complaining.
8: I think this is a banger for royalty-free music. I know we're trying to lean into music without lyrics for bump backs. I prefer the songs with lyrics coming back.
9: Oh, I'm fine with those songs with lyrics. I don't know who's the we in that. Not on this show.
8: I think,
9: I was just laughing because these are, like, too good.
8: Yeah.
9: How are these? Now I just don't understand music. Like, how are some of these songs bangers and the other ones are like, you have it for free? Molly Brown, Jim Rutledge, and Riley Yauch with you. This is Molly and Jim. And, I don't even know how to necessarily get into this, guys, but apparently the Packers are fighting with a congressman in Wisconsin over a 65-year-old sports broadcasting act that apparently some in Congress want to revisit. So, Molly, I know your eyes have already rolled back in your head when I talk about congressmen and 65-year-olds, but because they rolled back in my head as well. The big takeaway from this, as I set it up for the listeners, that I had was, one, I didn't know this act existed. Mm-hmm. So basically this act allows the NFL to operate different than Major League Baseball and the NBA, where teams cannot sell their own rights. That works well for the NFL and specifically the Green Bay Packers, because that increases the overall buy. So everyone gets a equal share of the big billion and probably soon to be trillion-dollar deals that come from sports rights, because sports is king. And so the games, like, look, the NFL currently has television contracts with, and stop me if you're surprised, ESPN/ABC, NBC Sports, CBS, Prime Video, Netflix, and then Monday Night Football, and then there's a couple other things there as well. So ESPN Plus has some of the games, Peacock, the whole thing. So there's all those places. 87% of the games are still available for free broadcast. So I think that's how they've been able to

0: maintain this sort of exception. But there's now pushback that if they take it away, a team like Green Bay would be put at a massive competitive disadvantage. And I don't want to get into, like, the politics side of it. It was just a stark reminder to me how unique the Green Bay Packers situation is and then how much on a thread it is teetering as well. Because I thought it was something like the private equity that was going to affect maybe the Packers in the long run, because they can't sell off parts of their team to private equity to get an influx of cash to go do something immediately. And at some point, like you see those grades of the how you take care of a team, how the team travels, all those sorts of things. That's where the money matters for these franchises. But also, like, I just learned this not that long ago, but if you want to sign Jordan Love to a $100 million guaranteed deal, you have to put that $100 million essentially in escrow immediately. So if some of these teams, like the Packers, if they didn't have revenue sharing, become cash poor, then, yes, there's no salary cap on it, but they don't have the cash to guarantee a contract. And so, like, that works against them in the long run. So I was, two-part, one, reminded how unique and special the Green Bay Packers situation is, but then, two, in this whole situation, reminded how precarious it is. That it could, one or two weird things happen, and the Packers are, I would bet, going to be in Green Bay forever, but they might end up having to operate like the Milwaukee Brewers.
1: So are we saying that Ed Policy wasn't bluffing like 3 months ago when he said that there may in the future be like partnerships and sponsors on Lambeau Field?
2: Doesn't seem like he was bluffing.
0: No, like, I mean, look, you want to talk about not bluffing. I mean, let's look at like the Packers letter back.
2: It was scathing.
0: Packers fans everywhere should be deeply concerned that Representative Fitzgerald admitted to giving zero consideration to keeping the Packers in Green Bay as he explores upending the 65-year-old Sports Broadcasting Act. Fans should be offended that Fitzgerald then went further, saying our concerns were laughable. What is laughable is that a congressman from Wisconsin is leading this charge. Why threaten the team his community overwhelmingly cherishes and its ability to compete on a level playing field?
1: I mean, they're not wrong. Like, that is the thing that they should say. Because we've talked about it. Like, look at the economic impact that Wisconsin Badgers games at Camp Randall have on the city of Madison and the state of Wisconsin. Like, imagine what the Green Bay Packers' economic impact is. Like, in what world would you, if you are, and I don't want to get, like, political about it, obviously, but, like, in what world, if you are representing the state of Wisconsin at any level, would you want to get rid of something that is driving income to your state? It doesn't make sense.
0: I think in this specific, I don't think everything was thought through by the person who spoke. Because
1: you're going to piss Packer fans off.
0: Yeah, this, like the only thing I think is bipartisan in this world anymore is maybe the Green Bay Packers.
2: Yeah.
0: It might just be the Packers. Like in this state, the worst thing you could do politically is to take a stance against the Green Bay Packers.
2: Yeah. Yep.
1: You're not wrong.
0: No.
2: Yeah. I heard Jason Wilde talking this morning. Fitzgerald's a Republican. There are Republicans on the other side of this issue as well. Like, this has to be the most bipartisan issue of all time.
0: Yeah.
2: And it just feels foolish, very foolish to pick fights with the Green Bay Packers. To get them enraged to the point where they deliver that statement is kind of nuts.
0: Yeah. It wouldn't be the first time any politician has started a fight or started a cause that didn't see all the way through all the consequences. And that's to me seems what happened, is that someone got in his ear that either wanted to stick it to the NFL or wanted to stick it to these broadcast organizations. Something happened where someone was trying to be vindictive or trying to stick it to someone else, whether it was Major League Baseball or another politician, someone else be like, this isn't right. And the politicians just run with it, and then they don't realize the domino effect, the waterfall of effect on this is catastrophic. Honestly, it's catastrophic for the state, which is, again, wild. But if this act is reversed, the lack of cash flow that the Packers would get hit with would make them and other teams in the NFL, it would make the NFL much more like Major League Baseball. And so,
1: Well, I do want to ask a question because I guess putting aside getting rid of the Packers in the state of Wisconsin, like that part is obviously an issue. But I'm just curious because something, and like I think Riley, with you saying that you watch or listen to at least 100 games a year, like the reason I probably don't watch as much baseball as I should is because I can't find it. Same with, like, Milwaukee Bucks games this last season. Like, I told you guys, I started to be, like, a Spurs fan the last 1 or 2 years because their games were easily accessible. Like, I could watch them on Amazon Prime or I could watch them on TNT or ESPN, whatever it was. Like, I could watch them where I couldn't watch the Bucks because they were, they weren't good anymore. So then I would have to go get whatever streaming service. So I guess for me, I'm just wondering, like, explain this to me like I'm a child, but is this better for sports fans to be able to consume their teams in the way that they want, like the way that they want things to change in terms of like the sports broadcasting stuff? Like, or is this worse for fans because then we're going to have to get another package on top of what we already have? Do you know what I mean?
0: That, I like that as a poll question. Yeah. Who has a better, who has a better TV plan, Major League Baseball or the NFL?
2: I mean, I think even with how bad the NFL has gotten, it's still the NFL. 100% right now, because most of their games, I think in Rob Domofsky's stories, 87% of NFL games you can find for free. Yeah. How many MLB games can you find for free?
0: Right.
2: Like 40 a year, maybe, on linear television or ESPN, which you still need a cable package for, however, like you need something.
0: Honestly, for the good of sports, the rules should be trying to get the MLB and NBA to have the same rules that the NFL has. Allow them the exemption.
1: Agreed.
0: And you're 100% right, Molly, because as far as lack of access to the games, it works out well for us, home of the Brewers here in Madison and across the state with WTMJ being the flagship. But with all these sports, I know in Phoenix, Molly, you probably know more than I do, but I believe the last 2 years – the Phoenix Suns games are on the equivalent of like the CW, because instead of trying to figure out how to put them all out, they just said, you know what, we're just going to put it out there for fans, be able to watch it for free. We'll sell advertising, the old school way of doing it. But they're losing fans. Like, if you can't watch the game, to your point, Molly, you just lose fans. And so this model that Major League Baseball and the NBA has is the wrong model. You can't, it is harder and harder than ever to watch the games. And you brought up a great point as far as it's bad for the it's better for the sport on the whole for the haves. So, like, the way that the NBA and the way that
2: Where the Dodgers can make bonko dollars on their TV deal.
0: But also then you get merchandise. I end up watching a lot of – I became a Spurs – or not a Spurs fan, a Warriors fan when they were doing – they're so fun to watch, and then you watch them, and it's like, well, I won't spend, you know, said fantasy. I'm not going to spend my Bucks money. I'll go buy a Steph Curry jersey because I am watching – this team.
1: You see all their games. Same with the
0: Riley.
1: Lakers. I was getting annoyed with the amount of Lakers games that I started seeing because I'm like, why do I have to watch LeBron at 9 o'clock every single Wednesday?
0: And you know what? And here's the proof to Molly's theory that, you know, this sort of thing just creates fan. You could become a fan of, you know, everyone gets all upset. Oh, the teams aren't fans of the local teams anymore. The young kids, they like whoever's on, you know, on national TV.
2: That's my younger brother.
0: But that's who you can see outside of the NFL. Mm-hmm. You can see the national teams. And here's the – they've actually done a study on this. They just didn't know it. What are the two teams in baseball that have the most random fan bases, but they have fan bases across the United States? The Braves and the Cubs.
2: Oh, yeah. Yeah. With
0: the Cubs are on WGN and the Braves are on TBS forever.
2: TBS.
0: Because then you could watch so many of their games if you just had basic cable. So many people in Wisconsin are like, I'm a Cubs fan because I can watch their games every day on WGN. But, and so that proves the point that when you have the national, like, people are going to watch what's available to them. And then you're going to start to attach yourself to what you see on TV. Mm-hmm. And if it's not the Bucks and it's not the Brewers, it ends up working against you.
2: Yeah. I think, and, like, that's why I understand, where the side of wanting the NFL to readdress this rule comes from, because you want the entire state of Wisconsin to be able to see every single Packers game. I don't get why the Packers markets are just Green Bay, Fox Cities, and Milwaukee. The fact that we in Madison had to buy Amazon Prime to watch Packers Bears in the playoffs was absurd. That's ridiculous. It should not be a thing. But ultimately, the NFL on the whole is a trillion times better than what the NBA and the MLB have. So if we're going to force the NFL to, like, hey, maybe you should take a look at this, when are we going to go after Major League Baseball or the NBA when it comes to their broadcasting rights, where everyone has to sell to everyone? Why can't we get some revenue sharing where the Brewers and the Dodgers are on equal playing fields every single time? It's probably something to do with the owners. I'm not going to pretend I'm an expert when it comes to the business aspect of things, but I would love to see that. Would love to see Major League Baseball and the NBA become more, and the NBA is more similar to the NFL than MLB, but to see Major League Baseball become more like the NFL would rock.
0: Let's go out to Chad in Fitchburg, because I think he disagrees with you. Hey, really? Chad.
3: Well, I disagree somewhat in the fact that I was telling Ryan, you buy the Brewer package for $99 a year, 50 cents a game, and you can watch every Brewer game. I'd probably watch 150 games. You could literally have it downloaded to your app and screen shared to your TV. You don't even really need the app on your TV. So you're paying 50 cents a game for a Brewer game, and if, like you were saying, you want to watch a playoff game, Packer-Bear game, and you have to subscribe to Prime, you want to see the other games, you got to get Peacock, you got to get Netflix, you got to get XYZ for the football season, you're talking way more than $99 for a football season to watch every Packer game. It's 16 games. And the quality of MLB, of Brewer TV, with they have drone coverage. It's just,
2: they do.
3: It's way better than FanDuel. And I think the Brewer package is way, way more of a bargain than trying to catch every Packer game. But anyway, that's my thought.
0: That's a great thought there, Chad. It's a kind of a different conversation, but it is worth noting that, yeah, if you're a diehard Brewers fan, $99, because I guess in theory, if you wanted to counter it, it'd be like, all right, I'm a diehard Packers fan, and there's two games a year that I have to get behind a paywall to see. You could, like, sign up for, even if you sign up for a month for each of them, it's probably $24.
1: Well, and I guess I think about it too, like, and more things on top of this is like, so the Packers play the Bears, Thanksgiving Eve or whatever it is, and that's on Netflix. So then I think about that, and I'm like, okay, so like I have to pay $10 to watch that game on Netflix. But also, I'm going to be able to watch all these other shows, so then I add that part into it. And then I also think about it just from what Chad was saying, for like the $99 a year, whatever it is, 50 cents a game, how many games are you actually watching? Because then if you're not watching all 162... Like, and I'm not trying to be a jerk. I'm just
0: That's like sign up for a gym, and they're like, you can go as many times as you want.
1: Yes, the way that I would think about it is, you're telling me. Oh my gosh, yeah. But like, it's I got to think about that too. Where it's like, okay, am I watching all 162 games? Because if I'm not, well, then that price goes up for every single game that I'm not watching. So, and also, it depends on your level of fandom. Because if I cared as much about the Brewers that I do the Green Bay Packers, yeah, I'm signing up for that same package too.
2: Yeah, and for a fan like Chad, if you watch 150 games, that's 100% worth it and a phenomenal deal. But
1: also, Chad, you can listen on 100.5 ESPN for free, just so you know.
2: But to his point, for fans that are outside of the Packers market, the Packers are such a worldwide, global national brand that there's so many Packers Wisconsin transplants in Florida, Texas, California, and then if you're in California, you're getting the Rams game instead of the Packers game. You're getting the Chargers game instead of the Packers game on local TV. So then you have to buy NFL Sunday Ticket, which is really expensive, and you have to buy that for the entire season, including the streaming services, to watch every single Packers game. So it really screws over every single fan outside of that team's market, which is awful.
0: Before we had to break here, Matt in the greenhouse chimes in, and I feel like Molly should take some of this blame too. But Riley, it's good to hear you're still a positive person after working with Jim for as long as you have.
4: People
2: like
4: you.
2: Thank you, Matt, in the greenhouse. I appreciate that. We're trying. We're trying to bring the light of positivity here to Molly and Jim. It is early. It is still week one. So hopefully it doesn't dim, but we'll see.
0: I'm
1: just going to blame it on Ryan because we had to get rid of Ryan in order to bring in Riley, okay? That's where we're at. Ryan, you're too negative.
4: You said I was never positive? What are you talking about?
1: Never. Yeah. No, Matt in the greenhouse is saying that, actually.
4: Yeah. Oh, okay.
2: Thank you, Matt.
4: All right, Matt. Appreciate it. Appreciate you, man.
0: All right. This is Molly and Jim.
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0: Chalmers Jewelers, two great locations in the Madison area. You can either treat someone important in your life, and that can include yourself, over at Chalmers Jewelers in Madison and in Middleton. Molly and Jim continues, and we're going to get out to Will in Madison right now because he had a question for, I guess it's more for Riley and Molly because it's for Wisconsin sports fans.
1: Hey, how you guys doing?
2: Hey, Will. Great.
1: Just really quick. Well, first of all, I kind of want to agree with you guys. Like, I do think NFL has, hands down, the best coverage. Me, personally, being a Giants fan, I have to pay for the NFL ticket, but that's my fault. I moved to Madison, Wisconsin. It is what it is. Like, that's just what it is. I did have a question for you of, like, when at some point does expectations, like, have to change for your teams? So, me living here for a long time, and that's been with the Badgers, that's been with like, all this stuff. Why is everyone just so complacent and so content to just be, like, okay and just, you know, there? Like, at some point, I know you mentioned, like, New Yorkers and L.A. fans, like, the negativity and everything else. But, like, at some point, do you not have to change and be like, hey, us just being in it isn't good enough? Like, it just feels like that whole Midwest thing of, like, we don't want to create waves and we're just okay and we're happy. But, like, yo, man, like, create some waves. Like the best surfers love big waves, and that's what they get the most happiness out of it. So as fans, like, you got to get mad at some point, no? Being a New York fan.
3: Yeah, Will, I have a question for you. Like, as a Giants fan, obviously your team, like, hasn't had a ton of success in recent years. Like, how long are you comfortable with how they are until you're like, okay, I'm pissed and I want success? Like, I want to be back in the Super Bowl. Because it's been a long time for you, too.
1: For sure. Super upset. I mean, I'm annoyed. I mean, don't get me wrong at all. Like, I'm annoyed. I don't let it. I mean, I'm an adult, so I don't let it mess up my day. But I am annoyed by it. So I do want them to start to make the right decisions and do everything. But it just seems like people in Wisconsin are just happy that the Badgers are in the playoff, or they're happy that the Brewers, like, the Brewers have been really good. I was at that Yankees Brewers game where they had the walk off on a Mother's Day. Like, the Brewers are good. Like, they're a good team. And so you would just think at some point people are going to be like, okay, like, enough with being the bridesmaid and the groomsman. Like, when are we going to be the bride?
3: Mm-hmm.
1: You know, like, when is it our turn? And it just seems like no one, like, gets annoyed by it. You know,
0: welcome,
1: like,
0: to my world, Will. I've been trying to get Wisconsin sports fans to be annoyed by not winning World Series or being close but not all the way there for Super Bowls with the Packers, things like that. But it's not in their nature.
3: But
1: it's the Midwest thing. It's the whole

0: Midwest nice thing, man. I'm just saying. Yep. And just and just real quick, lastly, Nixon 5, by the way. Just throwing that out.
1: Congratulations.
2: Will. Congrats.
3: You know what? The Knicks were a winner. You could be a winner. Go to Ho-Chunk Gaming Madison. Millions of dollars and won every single week in the Ho-Chunk Gaming Madison, including someone played a slot there and won $409,000 last weekend. So they almost had a good last weekend as Will did.
1: Yeah, that's wild. But I will say, I do appreciate the call, Will, and I love now that we have a New York sports fan that's calling in and lends us that perspective, because it is fascinating. I don't think us as Wisconsin fans realize how nice we are sometimes, or how...
2: No, Riley, we realize how nice you are. You are a lot nicer than I am, okay?
1: Well, fair. Or how complacent.
2: Savage.
1: Maybe that's probably a better word. How complacent
3: so
1: we
3: wait,
1: get sometimes.
3: I wonder if this is a nature versus nurture
2: forgiving?
3: Thing,
2: how forgiving?
1: Yes.
3: And so Molly bounced around a little bit, and so I don't know how much like sports media consume, but like, so
1: forgiving
3: I grew up.
1: A better word.
3: I grew up listening to, I grew up in Wisconsin, but listened to Chicago sports radio. So I
4: You're
3: grew up
4: Chicago
3: to like,
4: yeah,
3: even the Bulls getting crap if they were not elite. And so, and obviously, you know, the Bears would get crap. Like the teams, even the good ones would be like, it's not like you're not having fun and enjoying things, but you're going to call out the things that aren't right as well. Mm. And it's okay. Like that's part of being a fan. And that's the difference I've noticed in Wisconsin as opposed to, let's say Chicago, New York, or even Miami, of it's somehow, and we can see in our Twitter mentions, somehow blasphemous to be like, okay, still like the Bucks, they screwed up. Still love the Brewers, kind of wish they'd spend more money.
2: Yep.
3: Yeah. And Molly's a little bit more, she's in the middle between you and I, Riley.
1: Yep.
3: But it is interesting. Those calls don't come into sports talk radio. Mm. Those takes aren't given on sports talk radio outside of here, and so it's a different market.
1: Yeah, like it is the Midwest nice thing, and it is a very, I think Molly, you nailed it with the word, it's very forgiving fans, and I think there's a big positive to that, but I do think to Will's point, we could probably use a little bit more of a little bit more brashness, like have some higher expectations for our sports teams. And I do think expectations are high. And I don't think Wisconsin sports fans, we're never going to be New York. We're never going to be Chicago. We're never going to be LA. But I do think there is something to, we could have higher expectations and we could get a little angrier from time to time when they don't meet those.
3: I think the expectations are there. You're just afraid to be like, that sucked. Like you could say, you know what?
1: I don't think it's fear. I don't think it's
3: well,
1: fear.
3: I don't feel a bit like you just it, don't you don't naturally do it of like, you know what? That was a
1: because it's our like
3: one guy like Riley, one guy, Ohtani beat us. One person beat us the last game. We weren't even close. Like, but your answer is, hey man, we beat the Cubs and the rest is just a good time. And I don't fault you for that, but at the same
2: I
3: time
2: I think most people have that same feeling.
3: In Wisconsin. But like if you went to another like if the same thing, Craig Council said the Cubs would do the same thing. The Cubs, he even said, and he got dragged a little bit by him saying that, hey, if we had beaten the Brewers, we would have gotten swept by the Dodgers. He wasn't even swept by the Dodgers. But him saying that got him dragged in Chicago for just saying it.
1: Yeah, and it's like everyone understood that, but still, that's not how we're going to react. It's still like these are our guys. Like we wrap our arms around our teams and we support them even when they lose. I think we might have to start the show with this tomorrow.
3: Riley is fired up. Tomorrow's Thirsty Thursday. 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This is Molly and Jim back at tomorrow.
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15: after a thrilling victory in game number one of the series between the Brewers and the Guardians. The Crew trying to make it 2 in a row against Cleveland. Hi again, everybody. Jeff Levering with you alongside Lane Grindle, and our producer and engineer is Kent Sommerfeld. We're firing all cylinders here tonight. Gavin Williams, 9 wins on the season, makes a start for the Guardians. Brandon Sproat looking to have another great outing like he had in Las Vegas. He gets the call for Pat Murphy and the Crew. We've got so much more coming up, we can't wait to bring it to you right here on the Brewers Radio Network on the On Deck Show, built by Menards.
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21: 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Hi, this is Jesse Nelson. Many know me as the Hall Monitor at ESPN Madison, and that's because I love rules. I love creating them. I love following them. And I love enforcing them. And as Madison's home of the Milwaukee Bucks and Milwaukee Brewers radio networks, a pretty significant rule we follow here on 100.5 ESPN is that audio streaming of these games on local radio affiliate sites is not allowed by their respective leagues. 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Hi, this is Jesse Nelson. Many know me as the Hall Monitor at ESPN Madison, and that's because I love rules. I love creating them. I love following them. And I love enforcing them. And as Madison's home of the Milwaukee Bucks and Milwaukee Brewers radio networks, a pretty significant rule we follow here on 100.5 ESPN is that audio streaming of these games on local radio affiliate sites is not allowed by... Hi, this is Jesse Nelson. Many know me as the Hall Monitor at ESPN Madison, and that's because I love rules. I love creating them. I love following...